0: unfortunate. But Premier David Crisafulli says the government's determined to go through with the plan and deliver on an election commitment.
1: Over the years, there's been mixed messages. Over the years, there hasn't been clarity. That's why we took a position to the election, and that's why we're fulfilling this today. There was a business case that was launched many years ago. That process is going through.
0: Australia has joined regional nations in condemning a Chinese missile test in the South Pacific. China yesterday test-fired the nuclear-capable intercontinental ballistic missile armed with a dummy warhead in the Pacific Ocean. The test came just hours after Prime Minister Anthony Albanese sealed a new military alliance with Fiji. Foreign Minister Penny Wong says the test is destabilising for the region.
2: We do not believe this test is consistent with the view that Pacific leaders have very clearly expressed, that the Pacific should be an ocean of peace.
0: Hamas says its government in Gaza has been dissolved and it's ready to hand over control of the Strip to a committee of US-backed Palestinian technocrats. Middle East correspondent Matthew Doran explains.
3: Hamas officials made the announcement saying key members of the government had resigned and it would welcome the National Committee for the Administration of Gaza, currently operating out of Cairo, to take over. It's a step in the stalled peace process first set out when the ceasefire in Gaza between Israel and Hamas was announced in October last year. But it's taken many months to get to this point as peace talks remain stalled. Israel has reportedly rejected the move, saying Hamas still retains control, while the Trump administration's Board of Peace, which appointed the management committee, says Hamas's announcement will only be significant if it's a genuine transfer of power. Matthew Doran, ABC News, Jerusalem.
0: Queensland mental health organisations say they're facing a serious funding shortfall after last month's state budget. Sarah Richards has the story.
4: Eating Disorders Queensland has seen a 60% increase in demand since 2022, with about 160 people on its waiting list. It receives government funding based on an indexation rate. The community organisation CEO Belinda Chilius says the rate for the 2026-27 financial year is lower than expected, at just 3.31%.
5: This puts us into a deficit for 2027, that financial year. So that could mean that we would have to cut some of our offerings.
4: A spokesperson for Treasurer David Janetsky says the methodology for calculating the rate has remained unchanged for the last two decades.
0: In tennis, Australian Alex de Minaur says he's devastated to have lost to Flavio Cobolli in the fourth round at Wimbledon. The Italian won in straight sets 7-5, 7-6, 6-3. De Minaur has lost all seven of his Grand Slam quarterfinal appearances and says it's tough to take.
6: It breaks me inside. That's the reality of it. Many hours gets put into my craft and countless years to kind of have moments like these and to not step up to the plate, it's truly gut-wrenching.
0: In rugby league, the Maroons are putting the finishing touches on their game plan ahead of the State of Origin series decider at Lang Park tomorrow night. Queensland levelled the series last month with a 44 points to 24 win over the Blues in Melbourne. Maroons assistant coach Matt Ballin has told ABC Radio Brisbane excitement is building ahead of Game 3.
7: We've come from the Sunshine Coast to Brisbane, so as soon as that happens when you move to the city that the game is located at, I think it switches a little bit of a flip in the players' heads and they get ready for the game, and we've got a captain's run today. So just a minor final preparation.
0: Queensland's weather, isolated showers in eastern districts, the northern interior and the far west, mostly fine elsewhere. Cairns and Rockhampton 25, Townsville and Mount Isa 27, Mackay and Bundaberg 22. In the state southeast, partly cloudy with medium chance of showers near the coast, Brisbane and Ipswich 22, Logan, the Gold and Sunshine Coasts 21, Toowoomba 17. 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
9: Hello, welcome to Tuesday. It's the 7th of July. It is also NAIDOC Takeover Day here on the morning's program. Salua Middleton, journalist, national head of the ABC Indigenous Audio. Hello, Salua.
10: Hello. So good to be here. It's been a while.
9: It has been, well, yes, 5 years, in fact. So we've caught up. We've done a show together. We've ticked a few things off the to-do list here. But this is a really important thing. It's 50 years of Deadly. That is the theme. It is NAIDOC Week and all things First Nations this morning. And there are so many events that have been planned, including Calwyn's Colour Run. So we'll find out what that is exactly and if you can possibly get there to enjoy it. We were mentioning there are things like a community day at the Gold Coast Sports Precinct at Carrara, an incredible march. We had a bit of a chinwag about that just before 10 o'clock. This is the bringing together of First Nations people from across the border.
10: So the Queensland mob start at Queen's Park in Coolangatta, and then we march on to across the border and join up with the Tweed mob there.
9: Having said that, that is a few days after State of Origin, so hopefully everybody's smiling, given we are representing both sides of the border. Who knows how that's going to go down, she says. Plenty to come on the show. Also, it has been 15 years since the national anthem was sung in Yugambeh language. And we're going to do a little bit of a step back in time with a woman who has very much become a part of promoting First Nations languages and the importance of not only celebrating the national anthem in Yugambeh language nationally, but also internationally as well. So all of that coming up here on 91.7 ABC Gold Coast. Also taking your requests for your favourite Indigenous artists' songs. Dougie at Palm Beach, what a ripper of a suggestion. He says on the text line, the late Jimmy Little did an album of covers called Messenger, including Under the Milky Way.
10: Yes, it's a beautiful cover. And did you know, I went to the Dreaming, I think, Festival up in the Sunshine Coast as part, or maybe it was Woodford. No, Dreaming Festival. And I sat around a campfire and he played us songs with Jimmy Little. And we all,
9: Are you serious?
10: I'm absolutely serious, yeah. And I think he played that song, you know, my memory's getting a bit dusty. But, And I just really, really hold that memory real. Real dear, yeah.
9: Oh, my God, hand to chin, pushing mouth closed. That's magical.
10: Yeah, it was. It was because it was around the campfire, under the stars, and it was mob and, yeah, it was just really, really beautiful.
9: And Jimmy just brings out his guitar.
10: Yeah.
9: He's always packing.
10: Here we go. Something I prepared earlier.
9: let me just think of something that might just represent this moment beautifully. So, yes, we will try and track that down for you, Dougie. We both want to hear that song as well. But first, here's Jessica Malboy. Why?

0: Jessica Malloy, We Got Love on 91.7 ABC Gold Coast. NAIDOC Takeover Tuesday. Yes, that's what we're calling it. It's Lua Middleton, also with you, National Head of the ABC Indigenous Audio. Salua, things are going to get a bit messy.
1: Yeah, but we love messy. We love messy. So today, if I wasn't here in this seat with you, I'd probably be at Calwyn's Colour Run, which has just kicked off at Country Paradise Parklands in Narang.
0: Would you be wearing your Thelma Plum Good t-shirt though?
1: No, I wouldn't. but I'm pretty good at stain removal after doing my kids' colour runs. But there's a whole heap of mobs there celebrating in a really joyful way. And it's one of the many events that are happening across this week. As we've mentioned, there's a whole heap of others.
0: Okay, so to tell us more, I believe Nichelle Nona is front and centre, Executive Lead, Quality Culture and Engagement with Calwyn Development Corporation. Hello, Nichelle.
2: Good morning, everyone.
0: Are you wearing a white T-shirt and is it still white at the moment?
2: No, I'm actually wearing a Deadly Choices shirt today.
0: Oh, okay. Tell us about the colour run. How does it work?
2: So the kids mainly come in their white shirts and they do an obstacle course. So there's a start and a finish. And along the way, there's little activities that they have to participate in. And then they get splashed in colour from our Deadly Choices team.
0: Oh, that sounds like such a fun job. It's all going down at Country Paradise Parklands as well. Why is this such a very important event for NAIDOC Week?
2: It's good to get the young kids out, our Jarjums, but also they bring their parents, they bring their grandparents, aunts, uncles. It's a big family day. It's good for activity, exercise, out in the sun because there's beautiful weather on the Gold Coast this week.
1: And there's loads of events happening this week that Calwyn are behind. Are these events open to anyone or is it just for mob?
2: No, everyone can come to our events. Yeah, yep.
1: And I want to know also, what's your favourite NAIDOC event? What are you most looking forward to besides today's colour run?
2: Probably the march to finish off the week. It's really exciting to get everyone together from Queensland and the Blues and New South Wales.
0: I know, right? It's Origin Week, Nichelle.
2: I know, so hopefully we win.
0: Because there could be looks maybe on Friday, but, you know.
2: Yeah. But it's really exciting on Friday when everyone's together and we meet at the roundabout near Twin Towns and then finish off with some speeches and some Aboriginal and Torres Strait Islander performances. And you get to catch up with people that you haven't probably seen in the last year. So it's really good. Yeah, that's probably my favourite event.
0: You're wearing your Deadly T-shirt, 50 Years of Deadly. That's this year's NAIDOC Week theme. So what does it mean to you, Nichelle?
2: NAIDOC Week means reflecting and paying our tribute to our deadly leaders, elders, communities and ancestors who have paved the way. It's a reminder that NAIDOC is not only a celebration, but it's proof of what our people can build when culture leads and community comes first.
0: Nichelle, enjoy the colour run. I'm guessing the kids are going to get a little colourful, maybe not yourself, not with that T-shirt that you're wearing at the moment. So I wish you the best. Although if I was a child, I would be aiming for you, but that's just me. Thanks for joining us on our NAIDOC Takeover show this morning.
2: Thank you. Thank you very much.
0: There she is. Nichelle Nona, Executive Lead, Quality Control and Engagement with the Calwyn Development Corporation. We did get a request for Jimmy Little's version of Under the Milky Way, which means a lot to Salua Middleton because she's actually seen him play it live around a campfire.
1: Around a campfire.
0: Yep. This is ABC Gold Coast.

0: Beach, NAIDOC Takeover, Jimmy Little. Of course, how could we not do a show and not feature the fabulous Jimmy Little? It is 20 minutes past 10. In just a moment, a man who heads, well, he's co-host of SBS's flagship news and current affairs program, The Point. We'll find out what 50 years of Deadly means to him in just a moment.
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2: Hi, I'm Molly Hunt. I'm a Ballangara and Yolngu woman. I'm an artist, storyteller, animator, comic author and illustrator, and I'm from the Kimberley. 50 Years of Deadly is about celebrating the strength, resilience and achievements of Aboriginal

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2: Yeah, and NAIDOC Takeover is what you're listening to at the moment, otherwise known as the Mornings Program on 91.7 ABC Gold Coast with myself, Nicole, and Salua Middleton, National Head of the ABC Indigenous Audio, and Molly. Tell me about Molly.
3: Molly is she actually worked for the ABC a little while ago, but she's an amazing artist who's had all different types of artworks everywhere, but she is actually up for a National NAIDOC Award for Creative Talent Award. And so they're being announced in Alice Springs in the middle of August. So good luck, Molly. She's been nominated along with Jodie Welsh and Kayleen Whiskey. So, yeah. Exciting news for Molly there.
2: Yeah, and speaking of creatives, can I quickly say that there is an artist coming in about 15 minutes. Her name is Sunny Liu. She'll be talking music, culture, why First Nations storytelling remains at the heart of everything that she does. So we like to wrap up the show with some live music. We will also talk about a really interesting show. It's a current affairs Indigenous program on SBS called The Point.
3: That's right.
2: The co-host, I believe, you're a big fan, John Paul Janke.
3: Yep. He's deadly.
2: Well, yeah, he is deadly. Tick that off.
3: Deadly things.
2: Yeah, he'll be joining us in just a moment. But next, though, we're going to catch up with Candice Kruger, Indigenous elder and also founder and director of the Yugambeh Youth Choir.
4: Breakfast with Trevor Jackson.
5: Eastern water dragons. 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
4: Breakfast with Trevor Jackson.
2: On ABC Gold Coast, something very special is happening on the Mornings program today. NAIDOC Takeover. My name's Nicole Dyer, and with you is Salua Middleton, co-hosting the show 50 Years of Deadly. Salua.
3: Thank you for having me back. It's been a while, Nick.
2: I feel we're in good company because with us right now is Candice Kruger. She decided to create a choir for school-age kids in a bid to preserve Yugambeh language 12 years ago. But 15 years ago, something pretty special happened. Candice, good morning.
6: Jingari, Nick. Jingari, Salua. 15 years ago, this coming November, that was when the national anthem was translated into Yugambeh language. And it was then sung in Queensland Parliament by the Waterford West School Choir, which is super, super cool. And there's quite a story to tell you behind, I guess, the birthing of the national anthem into Aboriginal language.
3: So what inspired you to set it up in the first place?
6: Well, it wasn't actually me. I have been doing a lot of song and language work with the Yugambeh Museum. I'm turning 54 this year since I was 24 years of age. So a 30-year history for me in this space with the Yugambeh Museum. And that's basically because of my grandfather, Sam Levin. He's an old Gold Coast Levin. It's sometimes said as Levinge as well, family. And his cousins, Patricia O'Connor and Yasola Best, preserving language and cultural heritage. And as we come back to the story of the Yugambeh national anthem, in 1988, a whole bunch of elders got together. I was in year 11 and they did a bit of a language summit for 3 days. And they worked with early linguist Margaret Sharp and all of the old cousins. They all came together and lots of family members from around, and they put language back together. There is also a lot of original source material. So then you fast forward from 1988 to the fact that we have a Yugambeh language dictionary, we have Yugambeh language lists, and the Yugambeh Museum has been working with language for a long time. And an elder, Patricia O'Connor, had a man called Mick Scanlon who came to the museum. Now, he's a teacher working over at Waterford West, an Aboriginal man, but not from this region. And he said, I'd really like to do something with the national anthem. And so they worked on it for some time and then taught it to their school. Aunty Patricia actually asked me to come in, and knowing that I was a music teacher and a music educator, and asked me to come in and work out how we would sing it and how we would shape it. And I did all of that work with her, but I wasn't the person that did the translation. Started singing it and performing it. We get to the point that not only was it originated and started, and it was performed in Queensland Parliament in November of 2011.

0: In 2012, I took it international. So I was teaching at AB Patterson College at the time, and I put their school name out there because they are a school that have continued to sing the national anthem in Yugambeh language continuously this entire time.
1: Do you remember the very first time Candace Kruger, director of the Yugambeh Youth Choir, when you heard the national anthem sung in language? And what were you feeling at that time?
0: Oh my goodness. Maybe it's not my thoughts, because for me it was about the work of it. But in 2012, when we took this choir to the World Choir Games in Cincinnati, Ohio, my mum and dad came along as chaperones because I took my two kids. They were in the choir. Not told my dad that we were going to sing this at one of the Friendly Games concerts. And so I conducted that and then finished the set, turned around looking for my dad, and he wasn't there. And I said to my mum, "Where's dad?" And she said, "Oh, he's just had to go off to the bathroom. He was really upset." And I came back and afterwards, and I said to him when he came back, "Are you okay?" And he said, "You a couple of times, and then he said, "Thank you." And then he said, "I heard my grandmother's language sung, and I can't believe I heard it in an international place." And he still continues to tell that story today when he hears it, when people ask about it. He says, "I will still remember the choking up and the tears of hearing my grandmother's language sung." Now, what's super cool is we then got to do that for the NRL Indigenous All-Stars game, but it was a little bit controversial. Still one of those things that people can't hear Aboriginal language proudly sung. So we were introduced as an Aboriginal children's choir will sing in an Aboriginal language of the national anthem.
1: What year was this?
0: That would have been 2014, I think, here on the Gold Coast. What gets me is that people don't really understand that language is in plain sight. It's right in front of you. Every single one of those suburb names that does not sound like an English word is not an English word. It's an Aboriginal word. It's the same all around Australia. Well and truly, something like 50, 60 of our suburb names are all Yugambeh language words. The ah, bah, wah.
1: Yugambeh director, founder, Yugambeh choir, that is. Indigenous elder. Candace, one of my all-time favourite moments is when the choir got to perform at the international test, England and Australia.
0: Oh, when we taught the Wallabies how to sing the national anthem in Yugambeh language. Wow, that was quite a highlight for me. But you know, just before that, it was the Wallaroos first. It was actually the Wallaroos that were here, and they had a game against Japan, and it was played at Bond University grounds, and it was actually only a handful of months before, and it was the Wallaroos, the women, who reached out first. So if we want to talk about, you know, a national first of singing Indigenous language at the anthem, it was the Wallaroos, and then a few months later, it was the Wallabies. Now, I thought that when everybody stood in the stadium and we sang that in language first, that all we would actually hear would be the choir singing. But no, we would have heard in a crowd of 55,000 people about 2,000 people singing along with us. And that's because we know that more than 30,000 school children across the Gold Coast, Logan and Scenic Rim sing this national anthem at their weekly or their monthly assemblies. So this work is out there, it's been done, and the evidence is there, singing right back along with us.
1: Yeah, have a listen to this.

0: So good. So I could keep listening to that all morning. Absolutely stunning.
1: The highlight for me after that was knowing that Jessica Mowboy was there, as she was one of the performing artists, and she came and spoke to the kids after. And then she said to me, so we're now doing the national anthem in Aboriginal languages. I said, yes, we are. The very next Australia Day, we see her standing on top of the Sydney Harbour Bridge singing the national anthem in Darug language of Sydney. I'm very proud that we were able to influence this around Australia.
0: I know, 15 years ago this November, but we are celebrating 50 years of Deadly. It does come more deadly than that. Candice Krieger, thank you so much for stopping by for what is NAIDOC Takeover here on 91.7 ABC Gold Coast.
1: And as we always say at the end of our storytelling, Gorimananya, this story is told.

0: Mitch Tambo, you're the voice, and that was a suggestion from Joel. Thank you, Joel, for NAIDOC Takeover Day. Myself, Salua Middleton, 91.7 ABC Gold Coast with you until 11 o'clock this morning. So we don't have a lot of time left. If there is an Indigenous artist that you would like to nominate, I'm not even going to choose one. I'm just playing as many as I can squeeze in. That's how we're rolling today at 25 minutes past 11. And Salua Middleton, I have referenced your T-shirt that you've been wearing, Thelma Plum.
1: Yes.
0: Fabulous artist. And as fate would have it, our next guest, very talented musician, singer-songwriter, her second album, Feeling Good, turning a story of loss into a message of hope. Her name is Sunny Liu. And Sunny, is it just a coincidence that you're about to perform a song that references Thelma?
2: You know what? I'm like, that's when I'm like, thank you, ancestors. I was like, all the good vibes. Like, yeah, and I have to admit, I was sitting waiting to come in for my interview and just like, hearing you talk to Aunty Candace and about the Yugambeh Youth Choir just filled my heart with so much joy. So, and I just wanted to commend the ABC team for elevating First Nations voices so beautifully this week for NAIDOC Week. Like, thank you. This is really, really wonderful.
0: You are so well. We're having a blast.
2: I know. I was like, what is doing every day? Like, should this be every day? Yeah.
0: So culture and connection to country. Obviously a big motivator in your storytelling through your music. Tell me a little bit about that.
2: Yeah, so I'm a Waalwyn woman and I'm also of Dutch heritage. Like, you know, Australia is a beautiful multicultural place and I feel really privileged that I get to know like where all of my old people have come from. And, you know, my Nana, who represents my Indigenous side, she grew up in a very different time to me. She grew up in a small, tiny little town called Jindawi. Went famous for selling blocks of land and houses for a dollar. And she moved us away from there, but she was never told that she was Indigenous when she was little. Her mother like lied about that to protect her because as I grew up and got older, I actually became a school teacher. I used to teach down the road at Broadbeach. And I'd teach history and about the Stolen Generation. And I remember like something clicking for me when I was in the classroom. I was like, this makes so much sense. Like my great-great-grandmother was trying to protect my nan and her children by not telling them about our Indigenous heritage. And it wasn't actually until my nan had my mum that she even knew she was Aboriginal. And, you know, lots of different layers going on there. But I feel really privileged that I get to live in a time right now where, you know, my cousins and I have traced our ancestry. We've travelled to Waalwyn country where we're from and met the elders there and just been embraced in such a beautiful way. And yeah, I just feel really, really grateful, to be honest. Like there's still a lot our country can do for reparations and for healing. But, you know, I'm standing on the shoulders of so many incredible movers and shakers right now, and I'm just really, really grateful for that.
0: Is it just me, Salua, or do you have goosebumps?
1: Yeah, no, definitely. I've had goosebumps all day.
2: Yeah. Like, like I said, bring in the vibes. Like,
1: you know, it's talking about that connection back to your community and your country and your people. How does that influence your storytelling through music?
2: Yeah, like, look, I've wanted to be humble with my approach because, you know, I wasn't brought up understanding all of my culture, and so I've just been learning slowly, but it's been so beautiful. Like, yeah, like I said, I'm connected with Uncle Sooty, who's a beautiful elder out there, and he and I are just like chat and yarn more and more often. I was like, wow, I would love to use my art and my storytelling to begin to preserve Waalwyn stories and Waalwyn culture, but I want to do so in a way that's the right way and respectful, because it's very easy to go in and go like with heaps of enthusiasm that's maybe misdirected. So I'm taking my time, but a lot of my music centers around caring for the environment and just being a good person. And I feel like these are like parts of Indigenous culture which all of us actually can embrace and celebrate and integrate into our lives as well. Like, there's so many beautiful aspects that, you know, loving country, loving each other, remembering that we're a community. And it's such a beautiful sentiment when you live beyond just yourself. You think about how your actions and what you do impact your community beyond you as well. And I feel like that's such an Indigenous principle that all of us can embrace.
0: Do you come from a musical family?
2: Not really. So I have the funniest story. Chloe, beautiful Chloe, who's out there, who's producing. She was actually my very first radio interview when I very first started releasing music. I used to release under my own name, like Sunny Lou is a stage name. And it was actually through school teaching I came to music. I really suffered with my self-esteem. I didn't have very much confidence when I was younger. So I just became a school teacher. And funnily enough, through teaching, came back to music. Nowadays, I'm pretty much just doing music, just a tiny little bit of casual days here and there. But don't have a particularly musical family. A roundabout way of answering your question.
0: No, but I love that. But can I just very quickly, and I know Sulu is dying to quickly ask you a question too, but some of the things you've done, you've graced stages from Big Sound, St Kilda Festival, Bleach, 3-time, correct me if it's more than that, Queensland Music Awards finalist. Is it still 3 times?
2: Well, it's 4 times I now. I'm very grateful.
0: 4 times. I knew we were missing one. Your debut album, Flowers in the Sky, was named 4ZZZ Album of the Week. I'm going to say that's cool because I used to work there many, many moons ago.
2: 4ZZZ, yeah.
0: 4ZZZ in Brisbane, my first community station. You've had support from Triple J, Double J, ABC Country. You've done so, so well. So you're hitting all the right notes. Can you tell us a little bit about the song that you want to perform for us today?
2: Yeah, so I'm going to – this is kind of special, actually. This beautiful tune is going to get its radio debut today. It's an unreleased song at the moment. And I was really fortunate to be involved in a First Nations songwriting camp at the start of the year. It was facilitated by NATSIMO, which is like the Indigenous arm of APRA AMCOS, essentially a music licensing body, if you're like, what is she talking about? and essentially a whole heap of Indigenous songwriters came together in Armidale. We went to an Indigenous-owned, run-and-led studio called Mad Proper Deadly, and we wrote songs together. And one day, myself and Luke Daniel Peacock, who actually has played for Thelma Plum many times, we were just sitting having breakfast and we were talking about how grateful we were that we could stand on the shoulders of giants. There are so many incredible Aboriginal and Torres Strait Islander artists who paved the way for us. And we happened to have a co-write later that day and we wrote this song and it's called The Ones That Came Before Us. So I'll be recording this one later this year and it's going to feature on my 4th album, which will come out sometime next year.
0: Have you got goosebumps, Salua?
1: Yeah, I have. Yeah, I've still got them. Just check in. But what a privilege. Thank you.
0: So take it away.
2: Yeah, and I will say the highlight of this song for me is the very last verse. So hang out for that one.

today. 'Cause they're the rule breakers, the game changers, the ones who stood their ground against them. Our tireless renegades. Here's to the Mill Sisters, the Pigram Brothers,

and Arnie Ario, Uncle Vic, and Lionel Rose, Warren H, Cole Hardy too, Leah Flanagan, Troy Cassar Daily. I love to hear them on the airwaves, Sissy M, and Thelma Plum. Yeah.

0: Bloody Lou. That was extraordinary. Thank you so much. World premiere.
1: Yeah. Let's claim world this premiere, right now. Yeah.
0: World premiere. Only the best here on ABC Gold Coast. Nate, I'll take over. I was going to say almost finished the show. We're not quite there yet. But how can people find out more about you?
1: Yeah, so... I'm always releasing music. We're actually going on our debut Australian tour later this year. So we might be coming to a town near you as well. If you check out my socials or my website, so Sunny Like a Sunny Day, and Lou is spelled L-U-W-E. I've got so much music to come out, so really, really excited.
0: Yeah. Thank you again for being part of our Natal Takeover. That was the perfect way to wrap up some of our music today.
2: Yeah, that was beautiful. Thank you for sharing that. What a great shout out to so many artists.
0: I know.
2: Well.
0: And I bet people now are just going, damn, why didn't I suggest that song? we've run out of time.
1: I know. We'll have to do the release soon, but we've got to record it first.
0: That is so very true. Sunny Lou, thank you. 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
0: 91.7 ABC Gold Coast. You're with Nicole Dyer. NAIDOC Takeover. Silla Middleton just getting a photo with Sunny Lou there. Come back to the microphone.
2: Sorry.
0: Oh, that's okay. Live radio. You never know what's going to come. Like something stops and we go, hang on a second. It is 13 to 11. So unfortunately, our time is almost at an end. We should do this next year.
2: We should do this next year if you'll have me back.
0: Absolutely. John Paul Jenke has been involved in Indigenous affairs since he was a teen. He's forged a highly successful career as a journalist. He's now National Indigenous Affairs Editor at NITV, co-host of their flagship news and current affairs program, The Point. In fact, this is from his latest episode. Have a listen.
6: As Australians feel the pinch of tough economic times and the political landscape grows increasingly divided, black money and Indigenous spending are under more and more scrutiny.
7: Minister, are you opposed to an audit of outcomes for expenditure across the whole of government in relation to Indigenous Australians' portfolio?
8: We have audits all the time, Senator Price.
9: In a position that I have, everything I do I have to be accountable for and responsible for.
10: We've got a public who are obviously interested in how public money is being spent, and we've got politicians that are not using this as an opportunity to be able to, I guess, dispel myths, but also present factual information back.
0: Yeah, in tonight's episode of The Point, titled Black Money, John Paul explores the economic opportunities, barriers and realities facing First Nations communities across the country. John Paul, welcome to our NAIDOC Takeover special program. Good morning.
11: Good morning. Thanks for having me on this morning. Firstly, what a great last segment. I was just listening it through the headphones. Beautiful voice. I wish I actually was able to sing. That's one of the things that I missed out on, and just hearing the melodies and the lyrics there. I wish I could really sing like that.
2: You've got a sibling that sings though, don't you?
11: I've got two older sisters. They're both lawyers and both can sing. Tony is my older sister, talented musician, but also a lawyer by trade. And my middle sister is a legal icon across the world in terms of intellectual property.
2: She is, she is.
11: And I'm just the baby. I'm just the baby boy.
2: Look, you're an icon in your own right. Now, look, for people who might not know much about NAIDOC Week, I would just want to get a sense from you. What does it mean to you and why is it so important?
11: Oh, look, NAIDOC Week, I think, has always been important for First Nations people. Of course, it rises from a movement of protest from the 1938 Day of Mourning, but it actually is before that. It's about protesting against the living conditions and the unequal rights of First Nations people. And it's the rise of black organisations like the Aborigines Progressive Association, who around 1938 really mobilise into highlighting the treatment of First Nations people in this country. And from that, we get the Day of Mourning, we get National Aborigines Day, which in the 70s becomes NAIDOC Week. So NAIDOC Week is always a time to remember the push and the struggle for rights and in some cases basic human rights for First Nations people, but to today where it's really seen as a celebration of survival, of identity and of our history. And I think that we, during NAIDOC Week, invite all Australians to join us in that celebration.
0: And John Paul, you're not afraid to ask the hard questions. Tonight's episode of The Point is called Black Money. What can viewers expect from this conversation? Because it pretty much looks at where the dollars go when it comes to supporting Aboriginal and Torres Strait Islander communities.
11: Yeah, look, tonight we really look at Indigenous expenditure, and Indigenous funding is quite a complicated puzzle, and there are thousands of individual pieces. So it can be quite difficult to track, and it can be very difficult to see the bigger picture. So we want to unpack Indigenous expenditure, particularly since a lot of the conversation post-2023 referendum was about this figure of spending $30 billion or $40 billion or $50 billion on Indigenous Australians. So we wanted to unpack the myths associated with Indigenous expenditure. Is it really $33 billion? Is it now as high as $50 billion? So we wanted to unpack the myth of that amount, but also get into what are we trying to measure when it comes to Indigenous expenditure? Are we just simply measuring the dollar value, or are we actually looking at the outcomes and who's in control of those programs and policies that want First Nations people want in their communities to help close the gap?
0: Yeah.
2: Whenever tragedies occur in our communities, our Aboriginal and Torres Strait Islander communities, questions are always raised about the billions poured into Indigenous affairs each year. And so what did you uncover around this?
11: Look, the first thing really is to track where does this $30 billion figure come from. That is often quoted, and at NITV and SBS, whenever we post something on social media, it can be trolled, and we often get a lot of the comments coming back saying, yes, but we spend, where does the $30 billion go? We already spend $30 billion on you. We spend $50 billion on First Nations people. So we wanted to track where this figure comes from. And it comes from 2017, and it comes from the Australian Productivity Commission, who released two reports, one on addressing Indigenous disadvantage, and the other one was on Indigenous expenditure. And they'd done this for a number of years, tracking Indigenous disadvantage, but also tracking Indigenous expenditure. And in 2017, their methodology was, they basically said, well, how much does the Australian government spend on the entire Australian nation? And we will divide that figure by 3%, and 3% being the population of First Nations people nationally. So in 2017, they looked back at the 2015-2016 budget and they said, how much does the government spend? And it was roughly around $550 billion divided by 3%, and they got a figure of $33.4 billion. So they said, look, that's obviously what Australian, state and territory governments spend on services provided to Aboriginal and Torres Strait Islander people. And that is a breakup of direct money, so money that is identified particularly for Indigenous communities, and also indirect expenditure, so money that is funded to everyday Australians, which was roughly around $22 billion. So we look at the difference between those two figures. Is that $33 billion made up of money that is spent on all Australians? So is it true that you can say that that money is only spent on Indigenous Australians? And then we wanted to unpack, well, what percentage of that money goes directly to Indigenous communities, and who decides where that money goes and how that money helps programs and services to help close the gap.
0: And I think that's the key, isn't it? Who decides where it goes and how it's spent and how you gauge the success of the programs that are given some of that money as well. Is that a fair call?
11: Yeah, look, our program then tracks into talking to people to say, look, it's actually not, when you start measuring outcomes by dollar values, it's purely for either political mischief or political gains. You actually need to be measuring outcomes based on success in communities. So does the community think it's a success? Is that money reaching the ground? Have the community been in consultation about the delivery of that program and service? So people wanted to start measuring that as a success. as opposed to this mythical $33.4 billion figure. The other thing that our show talks about tonight is, in the last election campaign, the Conservative side of politics was calling for an audit of Indigenous expenditure, in some way saying, look, we spend all this money, we're not closing the gap, we need to know where this money's going because we need to help close the gap. And so we asked people about, do they support an audit of Indigenous expenditure? Now, of course, like any other government budget process, there are already audits in place. There are Senate estimates, budget estimates, departmental reviews and audits. So we see support more on the Conservative side as opposed to the government side for audits of Indigenous expenditure alone. But there are community organisations who support an audit because they actually want to know what organisations are being funded to provide services in their region, and are they Indigenous or non-Indigenous? Because, as some have said, look, a lot of services are being extended to our community. We just want to be on top of those services so we can actually see better outcomes for our community.
0: Indeed. John Paul Janke, the point tonight, SBS 7:30. Thank you very much for being part of our NAIDOC takeover.
11: Thanks for the chat.

0: Baker Boy, Bernard Fanning, wish you well, taking us out. And Owen on the text line, Salua, please do this show again next year. And Colin, Salua, so important. Booyah!
1: Oh, you want me back? Okay.
0: Oh, you don't have to ask us twice, Owen. We'll do it in a heartbeat. Cameron wanted
1: Lock
0: Baker Boy. Cameron got Baker Boy, just simply wrote legend. It's NAIDOC week all week. Couple of showers today, top of 21, powerful surf conditions continuing. Any final words, Salua?
1: Oh, look, thanks everybody for joining us today. I mean, thanks for having me and saying yes to this. I've just had a really great time, got the shivers the whole time. And make sure you get to a NAIDOC event out there if you can. It's for all. And, happy NAIDOC.
0: Happy stay NAIDOC deadly. Week. Yes, stay deadly. 50 years of deadly is the theme today as well. It says sunny on Monday. I just mentioned that. But for the rest of the week, wherever, if you are going to an outdoor NAIDOC event, might just be aware that there could be some showers.
1: Bring a raincoat.
0: Yeah, bring a raincoat. We've got conversations coming up in just a moment. Current temperatures sitting around 19 at Canungra, 20 degrees for Coolangatta and the Gold Coast Seaway. Rachel Perkins speaking to Richard Feidler today, carrying on with our NAIDOC series week. She's one of the country's greatest storytellers, translating distinctively Aussie stories for the screen, including the acclaimed series called The Australian Wars. The series tracks the bloody conflicts that broke out across the continent after the arrival of British colonists. Have a good one from us. Goodbye.
1: Goodbye.

0: ABC News. Good morning, I'm Maria Hatzakis. The federal government says it doesn't believe a Chinese missile test was timed to coincide with the signing of a new military alliance between Australia and Fiji. China yesterday fired a long-range missile in the South Pacific, which landed in the ocean near the exclusive economic zones of Tuvalu and Kiribati. It came just hours after Prime Minister Anthony Albanese sealed a new military pact with Fiji. The Defence Industry Minister, Pat Conroy, says China had been planning the test for some time.
1: We've been monitoring a Chinese Navy task force group that was involved in tracking the launch, and that's been in movement for quite some time. So I think it's more likely to be coincident rather than linked, but obviously that's ultimately a question for the Chinese government.
0: Shadow Defence Minister James Patterson has told Channel 9 the missile test is very concerning.
2: China is engaging in behaviour which it knows

0: that were coming out of their crown colonies in Australia?
1: Well, you know, they basically had given over power in Queensland to the Queensland colonial government. So, yes, there were people concerned about what was going on in Queensland, and it's one of the reasons they wouldn't give Western Australia independent government until much later. Western Australia didn't get it until 1890. But time and time again, you see rhetoric coming out of the colonial office about how Aboriginal people should be treated. But when it gets to on-the-ground realities, it's a completely different story, and the colonial office don't really do much about it. I mean, there is this brief period in the 1840s where they say, okay, British expansion, you know, colonial expansion is going to happen, so we'll set up protectors, three or four people that they say, okay, you're meant to go around and, you know, inquire into the deaths of Aboriginal people and set up places where Aboriginal people can be put on little reserves so that they can be basically protected from, you know, the white people. But in Victoria, that's abandoned very quickly. In Queensland, well, there is no policy of protection for Aboriginal people. The only policy in Queensland is the Native Police Force for 50 years.
0: What do you know of the impact of these wars in Queensland on the Kalkadoon side of your family, Rachel?
1: Yes, well, there's a famous battle at what's called Battle Mountain near Mount Isa. There's an account of a battle there, but some historians don't support the legitimacy of that account because the way that Aboriginal warriors are depicted as fighting is very unusual. They're hurling stones from the top onto the native police below, but it says that they run into the firing squads, basically, which is very unusual. Aboriginal warriors didn't fight like that. So some historians think that it might have been fictionalised to some degree by the writer. But in all of these things, there is always a kernel of truth. And there was a battle. It did happen. I think it was Urquhart, Sub-Inspector Urquhart, I think, who was knocked unconscious by a rock. But there might have been some gilding of the lily by the person who wrote the account. But we know that something did happen there. And indeed, there was a native police camp at Boulia nearby. So my ancestors are Kalkadoon, and there was killing of Kalkadoon people. But the extent of it, how it happened exactly, there might have been some gilding of the lily by the person who wrote the account. But we know that something did happen there. And indeed, there was a native police camp at Boulia nearby. So my ancestors are Kalkadoon, and there was killing of Kalkadoon people. But the extent of it, how it happened exactly, the numbers killed, you know, we'll never know for sure because people just didn't keep the records of how many they killed. And where they did keep records, like the native police were meant to keep records, many of those records have been destroyed.
0: How about the other side of the family from Central Australia? You found an audio tape recording of your grandmother, Hetty, talking about a massacre at Mount Riddick Station near Alice Springs. How did you find this recording, Rachel?
1: Well, it was quoted in my father's biography by historian Peter Reed. So I went looking for this recording, which I hadn't heard before, and I found it, yes, in Canberra at the Australian Institute of Aboriginal and Torres Strait Islander Studies. It had been done in the 1970s, and there were a couple of tapes, and you can hear the sort of cars driving past and kids in the background and the crows and
0: done on a cassette recorder or something, was it?
1: Absolutely, right. Yeah, around the kitchen table at my grandmother's house on the east side in Alice Springs. And she spoke, I don't know, fluently, and English was her second language, but you can hear her words describing how her mother, my great-grandmother, survived the killing of her family, all of her family, as she said.
0: What was it like to hear your grandmother's voice talking about these events?
1: Well, it wasn't a shock, actually, because these things happen so frequently. It was no shock at all to me. Often people think that, you know, there's some agenda at play here. My grandmother just said, oh, yeah, and this is where they were killed, at Mount Riddick. she ran away, my mother ran away, they killed

0: I feel very proud to be able to give a platform for other people to speak and tell their truth. That makes me feel very good that Aboriginal people in Tasmania get to tell their story. You know, the Gunditjmara get to tell their story in Victoria. Queensland Aboriginal people get to tell what happened to them. Non-Indigenous people get to talk about how they feel about their family's involvement in some of this violence. They get to talk about how they feel about this history not being recognised. It's very liberating to give other people also a platform to speak their truth. And then you meet people, you know, like I did in the supermarket the other day, who thank you and embrace you and say how much it meant to them. So
1: does it make it hard to get the shopping done, though?
0: Look, it's only happened once at Coles. So, yeah, it's nice. It's nice. It, you know, it means a lot to people, and that's a beautiful thing.
1: The thing that I can't get out of my mind is Rodney Dillon, a Tasmanian elder, saying to this day he can't drive over the John Batman Bridge in Tasmania. He has to drive around it because it's named after a man who was a murderer of Tasmanian people. That sticks in my mind for some reason.
0: Oh, yeah, like in Alice Springs, there's a street called Wilshire Street, which my auntie lived on, and, you know, he was a bloodthirsty killer and abuser of women. You know, all across our country, we've got these names and places named after these people in our colonial history, and, you know, we have to put up with that. Yeah, it's not unusual, but I think that the thing is that, you know, history, as the great poet Udru Nunakul said, it's all around us. It permeates our lives every day in ways that I can't go onto the cattle station of my people's country. Rodney won't drive over the bridge. You know, my nephew wants to get the street, Wilshire Street, changed. Our people are still in boxes in the National Museum whose lives were taken in frontier conflict. These things are still with us. History is all around us and within, she says.
1: Rachel, thank you for sharing your story today.
0: Pleasure.
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1: Spoke with Rachel Perkins in 2022. You can find her award-winning documentary series, The Australian Wars, on SBS On Demand. This episode of Conversations was recorded on the lands of the Gadigal people. The producer was Maggie Morris. The executive producer was Carmel Rooney. I'm Richard Feidler. Thanks for listening.

0: ABC News, good afternoon. I'm Michael Bausch. Queensland Rail is set to restore long-distance regional services after recent progress in a long-running industrial dispute. Jay Carstens reports.
1: Since mid-April, services to regional and outback Queensland had been reduced or halted as union workers engaged in strike action. Now, the Spirit of the Outback and Spirit of Queensland services will return to capacity, with 2 and 4 weekly trips respectively. Delayed maintenance saw the Westlander train to Charleville out of action for 11 weeks. It will also start running again. Queensland Rail's Scott Cornish acknowledged the impact on rural towns.
2: It's really good news that we can start to reconnect these communities after what has been months of disruption.
1: Some worker negotiations are still ongoing.
0: Queensland's Youth Justice Minister has dismissed concerns about the capacity of detention centres to house juveniles who are jailed for breaching their bail. His state political reporter Jack Mackay.
3: Youth offenders who commit serious crimes will face mandatory jail time under new laws the state government will introduce before the end of the year. Groups such as the Australian Workers Union and the Youth Advocacy Centre have warned Queensland's detention centres are already under pressure, but Youth Justice Minister Laura Gerber has sought to hose down those concerns, pointing to the recent opening of the Wacol Youth Remand Centre.
4: We have ensured that the capacity is there. By opening Wacol, that's increased our detention centre capacity by 20%.

0: Night Move, Bob Seger and the Silver Bullet Band on 612 ABC Brisbane and 91.7 on the Gold Coast. I saw something on the train this morning. What do you think about this? Someone gave up their seat for someone who was older than them, and the older person said, "I'm not that old. I can stand on my own 2 feet." We're told that that's a nice thing to do, to give up your seat for someone else. But could it be seen as an insult? I don't know. In this instance, the person was insulted. What are your thoughts? After the 1 o'clock news, we're going to be talking all things manners when it comes to public transport. But right now, it is your 1 o'clock news bulletin.
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0: ABC News. Good afternoon. I'm Michael Bausch. The Prime Minister has condemned China's surprise South Pacific missile test, calling it a deliberate act that jeopardises regional peace. The dummy warhead was launched yesterday from a strategic submarine. It landed in international waters northeast of the Solomon Islands. Anthony Albanese says the federal government is extremely worried about anything that puts regional safety at risk.
1: We don't want to see any action that is destabilising or which undermines the peace, security and stability of the Pacific and the region. And there is no doubt that this is a provocative act by China, which does destabilise the region.
0: A 19-year-old man has died in a workplace incident in central Queensland. Emergency services were called to a property at Mount Alma, west of Gladstone, yesterday afternoon after reports an all-terrain vehicle had crashed. Police are assisting workplace health and safety inspectors. A report will be prepared for the coroner. A number of Australian tech workers are facing the axe as part of a sweeping global redundancy drive by a US computing giant. Sarah Amir reports.
2: Microsoft Australia employs around 3,000 people across six offices, but it's unclear which divisions or locations will be impacted. The tech giant has announced it's laying off 4,800 employees, which account for roughly 2.1% of its global workforce. A large portion of the layoffs are from Microsoft's video game brand Xbox, which is losing more than 1,600 people. Microsoft's chief people officer has told employees the roles are not being replaced by AI.
0: Massive state orchestrated crowds have flooded the streets of Iran as a highly sensitive six-day funeral ceremony continues for the country's slain supreme leader. The ABC's Karishma Vias reports from Tehran.
3: Surrounded by throngs of mourners dressed in black, a truck carrying former Supreme Leader Ali Khamenei's coffin and the remains of his family members slowly made its

to lie in sweat on familiar sheets in Brittany around finance beds. In a room with silent heart, he makes a certain texture, that certain smell brings home the heavy day, brings home the nighttime swell.

rule, a sign.

0: The Supremes, Where Did Our Love Go? 612 ABC Brisbane in Queensland. Good afternoon. My name's Zach Mander, filling in for Kat Feeney. We've been talking about sickies. After Germany have passed a law that means you need a doctor's certificate for every day of sick leave that you take. I'm getting a lot of text messages in, and we're going to get to them after the 2 o'clock news, which is coming up in just a moment.
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2: Craft for women is an ancient thing. 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It's just doing.
1: ABC Gold Coast.

0: Bananarama, Cruel Summer, the English trio formed in 1980. This song is from 1983. Got to 8 on the UK singles chart. What do you want to hear before we hit 3 o'clock? Is it Bananarama or Dr. Hook? Text your choice in to 0467 922 612 and we'll get that track on before 3 p.m.
1: Hi, I'm Nicole Dyer. Join me from 8:30 tomorrow morning for a look at what makes your community tick. You'll hear about the issues that matter from the coast to the hinterland. 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
0: Now, what are you and your young ones up to these school holidays? Maybe checking out museums? We've been to the museum like 4 times already, and my little one wanted to go again today. Maybe you're playing plenty of games together. Here's an idea. How about learning a First Nations language? Well, that's about to become a lot easier without even

0: And then I had to get myself back to my car, which was another probably 2 kilometres away, which was a terrifying journey.
1: Kate went on to call out Queensland Police for the way she says her complaint was handled.
0: I took some time. I've had some experiences before with reporting these types of things where my concerns haven't been taken seriously. So I was hesitant to report this again. But it gets to the point where this behaviour shouldn't be normalised. And I don't know what it's going to take to have my voice heard and have other women's voices heard who this thing has happened before as well.
2: What reaction did you get from the police, Kate?
0: It took a little while until I found a station and an officer who actually took my details. And then from there, they have said that this information will be put to a team and that it will be investigated. But it took 3 police officers at 3 separate phone calls to have that happen.
1: And since raising the situation on social media, Kate has come to realise she is definitely not alone.
0: The harrowing thing is that nearly every woman who has commented on the post or reached out to me personally, this has happened too.
1: Mm.
0: So it's not just me. It is multiple women on multiple occasions in multiple locations that this is happening to, all the while we're just trying to mind our own business and do something that we love. You have to think of so many different aspects. I wear my hair in a bun, so my ponytail can't be pulled. I wear a tight shirt, so my shirt can't be grabbed. You're just living in a constant state of fear, and it's realistic, even just walking around during the daytime. You know, I'm calculating risks all the time. I'm looking over my shoulder. I'm looking for danger. I have 2 beautiful young children, and walking down the street with them, as if my female brain is constantly scanning, you know, if there's someone behind that tree, is someone following me. It's just got to the point where it's not okay, and I shouldn't be living my life like that.
1: In response to Kat and Bill's interview with Kate, Queensland Police provided 612 ABC Breakfast with a statement saying the Queensland Police is aware of an incident in Birkdale on the 6th of July. Everyone has the right to feel safe. The QPS is focused on ensuring community safety and takes reports of suspicious behaviour seriously. To report suspicious incidents or behaviour, PoliceLink is available 24 hours a day at www.police.qld.gov.au/reporting. If you are in immediate danger, call 000.
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1: It is 2:45 on your Tuesday afternoon. It's time for our Tuesday trivia. It kicks off with a qualifying question. So if you'd like to play, you need to answer this question on 1300 222 612. On this day in 1984, Prince started a 5-week run at number 1 in the US singles chart with When Doves Cry. The song was written for the movie Purple Rain for a scene where Prince's character is trying to work through difficulties with his parents and lover. Listen closely to this bit of the song.
4: Maybe I'm just like my father, too bold. Maybe you're just like my mother.
1: For today's trivia qualifying question, I want to know, why are you just like Prince's mother? If you can complete the lyric, call now on 1300 222 612. Would you like to hear it again?
4: Maybe I'm just like my father, too bold. Maybe you're just like my mother.
1: According to Prince, why are you just like Prince's mother? Do you know? Call now, 1300 222 612.
5: 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Or building a brighter future? Conducting research? Or inspiring future astronauts? 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
1: It is 612 ABC Brisbane and Queensland, as I'm furiously, Jay, our producer who's just joined us in studio. Jay, I'm furiously going through my papers in front of me trying to find the trivia questions, but that's not how this works. You have our trivia questions.
6: I do. No cheating, Zach, please.
1: Our qualifying question on 1300 222 612 was, how are you just like Prince's mother? We have Suzanne giving us a call on 1300 222 612. Do you have the answer, Suzanne?
7: Yes. She's never satisfied.
1: Is that right, Jay?
6: Let's find out.

0: thanks very much for the last few hours, Zach. You're with Bern Young on ABC Gold Coast now.
1: Bellingham on top, they're all the devils. Helemaal not Ander.
0: I've got no idea what he just said, but I'm going to assume it's something to do with Belgium.

0: Were you watching that game? I don't even think the President of the United States can have any say now on the outcome. We'll see why everybody seemed to want Belgium to win. And yes, we will meet a local Gold Coaster with Belgian roots who was very excited. Who will be the most excited tomorrow night?
1: Oh yeah, come on, Maroons!
2: Wait, what colour is our team again?
1: Maroon!
3: Maroon?
2: Yeah, it's like purple. Where's your mum?
4: Mum's on the blue team, because she was born a long way from here.
5: Come on, the Blues! We're gonna flog ya!
1: Boo!
2: Dad, don't boo Mum.
0: You know it's big when even Bluey gets into the decider. The last full day of prep for the big decider at Lang Park tomorrow night. You'll hear from both coaches later and, well, possibly more importantly, we're getting footy snacks sorted early when Kim McCosker gives you some recipe ideas very soon. And then we might have to work off all that food. So we'll feel the burn where variety will be the spice of life this afternoon. Stay with me. I'll be back after the news.

0: number one viewed sport in Australia.
1: And the Maroons coach says his squad has put in the hard yards and is ready to deliver in tomorrow night's Origin decider. Queensland has all the momentum going into the Lang Park blockbuster, with local history heavily favouring the home side. Billy Slater says there's a growing sense of self-belief within the team.
2: It's been building throughout the series, and you know, the last 9 days have been, you know, worked really well. Look, at the end of the day, I can sit here and say whatever I want, but at the end of the day, tomorrow night is the only thing that counts.
1: Queensland's weather, isolated showers continuing tomorrow in the far west and the east, widespread at times about the north tropical coast. Fine or mostly fine conditions for the rest of the state. Brisbane's temperature range, 12 to 22. Ipswich, 9 to 22. The Gold Coast, 12 to 21. And the Sunshine Coast, 13 to 20. Looking further ahead, a few showers expected for the southeast on Thursday and Friday, fine conditions for Saturday. On Moreton Bay, southerly winds 15 to 20 knots, seas around 1 metre. For more news, head to news.abc.net.au.
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4: Well, hello there on this rather cold Tuesday. I was just having a look at the temperature down at the airport. It's a good 4 degrees colder than it's saying, which puts us down at about 13 degrees at 3 o'clock in the afternoon. Oh, we're not used to that as Gold Coasters, are we? Perhaps it's got you jumping online going, I need a cozy getaway somewhere in the country, maybe farm stay.
5: So if more councils could do that, there are opportunities there now, and there is the encouragement and support from state government. So let's make it happen.
4: Did you know that a new network of farmers have combined to look at the issues that are stopping them from taking advantage of what they call agritourism, and you and I probably say is a country or farm stay? So what is happening just out in the scenic rim, and what will make a difference to this emerging light when it comes to the future of tourism? And certainly on a day like today, maybe you're thinking, oh, I mean, I do love the Gold Coast, but maybe a winter getaway is what I need out in the hills somewhere. More to come on that. Also, what is this Belgian fan saying?
6: Belgian on top, they're all the devils. Helemaal naar de einde.
4: Do you like our chocolate? Yes. No. Do you like our beer? Yes. Actually, we like both. Do you like our team's chances of getting further into this World Cup after ousting? And this has been an interesting point too. The USA today. Why is it that everyone seemed to be going for the Belgian team? They have got through our World Cup specialist, I'll call him, Mick Radojkovic, back on air with you today, and he'll take you through that, and he'll decipher exactly what our Belgian fan is saying this afternoon as well. Also, we're getting in early on the State of Origin snacks, and Kim McCosker, who likes to keep things simple with four simple ingredients, will have some ideas for you as you snack out during the big game, the decider, tomorrow night.
7: From your porch to Parliament House and the world beyond, news you trust, conversations that count. ABC Gold Coast.
4: I mentioned those cool temperatures. Let's just have a look and see whether we've got much of the shower activity. Again, it's sort of just skimming the edge of the coast. Most of the more moderate, I'll call them, to heavy falls are happening out to sea. But we are just getting a little bit of shower activity, more likely just at that Tweed Heads end of the Gold Coast. And the temperatures have been, yeah, really quite cold. So currently at Coolangatta, it's officially 18 degrees. It's just popped up to a feels-like temperature of 15, even though it was 13 a moment ago. The Seaway is also feeling

feeling like 15, but it's officially 18 degrees out there in Bow Desert. It's closer to 20 degrees officially, but again, take at least 4 degrees off that because the wind chill is really making a difference. Up in Brisbane, they're sitting on 22 degrees, and Byron's just fallen off the map at the moment. Sorry about that, Byron. I can't quite see that far, and we'll see if we can get the latest temp for Canungra and the mountain as well. Yeah, 18 degrees for Canungra, 15 degrees on Tambourine Mountain. I'd take a few degrees off for all of those this afternoon. 9 past 3 now on ABC Gold Coast.

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1: Saturday breakfast.
2: It's 12 degrees outside and I'm sweating a storm.
3: Oh, mate. My actual greatest fear is that this goes to penalties.
2: While you're working on the race, I'm watching. You should be winning awards today, Mick.
1: Saturday morning from 6 on ABC Gold Coast.
0: Yeah, Mick Radojkovic sitting in the chair for Tom Forbes while he's away during July on Saturday mornings. And the man himself joins me on Drive, of
3: Hello.
0: Course. Hello, Mick.
3: Oh, wow. That was really an experience on Saturday morning. Trying to do live radio whilst a penalty shootout is happening with the Socceroos. If I can do radio in those circumstances, I can do anything, right?
0: I actually tuned in because despite the fact that I told you on Friday, I don't know, I value my

0: sleep. I don't know if I'll get up. I did get up. I watched the whole game. And then I thought, oh, Mick's going to be losing his mind. How is he going to go to air? And then I listened for like the first 2 minutes and I went, I'm losing my mind. I can't listen to the radio and watch the TV. So I'm assuming you got by because I heard you by the end of the show and you were still
1: alive.
0: Yeah,
1: I was still there. Dash did want to just live commentate the game, but I thought, no, Dash, we've got to actually do other things.
0: We've got other things to do here. Mind you, but you're back on the radio and you're talking about the World Cup again.
1: I know, I can't
0: help myself.
1: Today
0: we have all been Belgian, have we?
1: Well, we have. I haven't seen as much sort of one-sided parochialism as I have today against America, I'm afraid. I'm apologies to anyone American out there, and of course this isn't anything personal, but after Donald Trump seemingly was involved in the overturning of a red card suspension over the last couple of days, which no one thought could happen. It just doesn't happen. FIFA does not change the rules on red cards and suspensions.
0: So just for those who don't understand, if you get a red card, you are out for a game.
1: Yeah.
0: No two ways about it.
1: At least one game. If it's really bad, then you might be out for more than one game.
0: But you're absolutely out for one.
1: Exactly. And it's the same if you get a couple of yellow cards in a row. You also get suspended for the next game. It's just the rule that is part of the tournament. So
0: one of the US players got a red card, should have been out of the game for, yeah. And are they a key and integral player?
1: Yeah, they're really important striker. You know, they're a really important player for the American team, one of their best. He did a foul, clearly a foul. Everyone has said it's a fair red card, but Trump himself said he called the FIFA boss, Infantino, after the game and said, does this have to be a red card? And then all of a sudden FIFA comes out and says, we're suspending the suspension for the red card. And Trump's like, I might have talked to the FIFA guy. And then the whole world just went, what is going on? The integrity of FIFA and the tournament as a whole was really put on the line, which is why when it came to today's game, everyone just went, America, maybe don't deserve to win this game.
0: And then Belgium went, we're just not going to let you win this game. Is that what happened?
1: Right. And at the end of the day, it wouldn't have mattered if Balogun played or did not play because Belgium just blew USA off the park.
2: The USA didn't really take charge and Belgium did. De Ketelaere, the path to the quarterfinals opens up for Belgium. The USA briefly took their eyes off the prize. Nicola Rasca made the ball his and made the chance for De Ketelaere.
0: That audio thanks to SBS, of course, and that was just the beginning, wasn't it? Yeah. Eventually, how many goals did Belgium get?
1: 4-1, and it's got to be said the US goal was a little bit lucky. It was off a free kick and it sort of deflected in off a Belgium head. Well done to the US, firstly, for getting to the round of 16. They've done a great job. They're hosting the tournament. For us to get this far into the tournament without some sort of controversy regarding Trump has probably been pretty good. So we've gotten to the year, and Belgium really did deserve the win, and they go on to the quarterfinals up against Spain on Saturday.
0: Yeah, I said that perhaps we were all Belgian today. Some people are actually Belgian.
1: Yes, they are.
0: They really are Belgian. Well, they're Australian Belgian because, in fact, he's a very well-known local chocolatier.
1: Oh, that's right. We've spoken to him before on the show, Bern. He called himself the number one stirrer at the Belgian Delights Chocolate Factory. Which I really liked. Dominic Verstreken is his name. And yes, of course, he was watching it this morning and I had a little chat to him earlier.
3: Look, it was a great victory in the end there. Egypt was a little bit tough and tight and didn't think we were going to make it, but this one was very clear.
1: It was very clear. And I must say, I've been following the whole World Cup and Belgium haven't really been that great. They've been a bit average so far this tournament, but they've really turned it around with a 4-1 victory over the States in America. Are you feeling pretty proud right now to be Belgian?
3: Oh, yeah, for sure. Look, they went in and they actually struck a pretty good group in the group stage, and I guess Belgium and a lot of other nations thought Belgium would breeze through their group, but as it turned out, it wasn't really like that at all. So Belgium did have some form. They're going well. They got some great players, but they couldn't quite convert in the group stage, but they're probably hitting their form at the right time.
1: Well, that's right. You're getting better and better. How did it feel coming into this game with all of the controversy over Balogun and the red card and it being overturned? I'm sure you got a lot of people saying, hey, we're following your team today. Did you get a lot of that?
3: Yeah, for sure. It felt like everybody was on our side. And the only people that were supporting the USA was the USA, people in the USA. So,
1: were you feeling pretty worked up about it, or did you sort of not mind, in the end of the day it's one player and if they play it's fine or not, but what was your opinion?
3: No, that's right.

0: No, that's right. It's just one player. And what will be, will be. We're not going to change anything. We just got to get on the paddock and do what we did. And, you know, the soccer gods looked after us.
1: Is that a bit of a Belgian trait, just to sort of, you know, take things as they are, not get too worked up?
0: Yeah, as long as there's a cold beer and some chocolate involved, there's no problem.
1: Oh, I love that. I love that. So, like I say, everyone's looking for a team to follow. Now that the Socceroos have been knocked out, we're trying to find a team that we want to go all the way. Can Belgium do it? They're playing Spain next.
0: Get on
1: next.
0: Belgium. Get on Belgium. Get on all the way. Let's go. Spain next. That'll be a different kettle of fish, but we can do it. We can do it.
1: All right. I love the confidence. Were you sort of lining up where to watch the games? Have you been watching them anywhere in particular, or just sort of keeping track of it online?
0: Well, there's actually a Belgian brewery on the Rang Southport Road called Madoc Beer.
1: Right.
0: And they've been hosting a few of the games there. Some of the games are a bit too early in the morning, so it's a bit of a private function, a bit of a private viewing, if you like. But I'm sure they can make some adjustments with these bigger games coming up, and we'll all be Saturday morning, I believe, at 5 a.m.
1: It's a bit early for a beer, isn't it?
0: Well, look, it depends. You know, if we go 2-1 up at halftime, you know, it might be time for a beer. Because back home in Belgium, it's something like, you know, 10, 11 o'clock at night. So that's okay.
1: Well, that's right. As I say, it's beer o'clock somewhere. That's fine.
0: That's right.
1: Well, Dom, appreciate you letting us know how it feels from a Belgian perspective to get through to the quarterfinals up against Spain. We are all Belgian today. I was trying to work out some Flemish words. Can you speak some Flemish for us?
0: Yes, I can. Belligen on top. They're all the devils. Helemaal not anders.
1: What does that mean?
0: The red devils on top all the way to the end.
2: We finally worked out what he said. Might be too early for beer, but it'll never be too early for Belgian chocolate if we do get on the Belgian bandwagon now that they are through to the next round of the World Cup. Thanks so much to Dom Verstreken. Chatting there to Mick Radojkovic.
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2: I'm team Belgian chocolate, Brad. I don't know about you. Hello.
4: Yeah, not sure yet. Not sure.
2: Haven't made up your mind. I know you're team blue, that's for sure.
4: Absolutely,
2: that's tomorrow night. Tomorrow night. Hey, actually, we're just about to get the good word on decider snacks. I mean, there's no game of football unless there's some sort of snacking involved. So Kim McCosker's got us covered on what could serve up to 8 people, she says, if you're getting a crowd around to watch it on telly tomorrow night.
4: There we go. All right. That's a good tip, actually. Oh. I'm very boring. I usually do the sausage rolls.
2: Come on. There's nothing wrong with sausage rolls, but I can promise you this is not sausage rolls.
4: Oh, that's good. That's good. Okay. All right.
2: What's happening with the
4: roads?
2: Might
4: go a bit gourmet. At the moment, busy on the M1 out of Brisbane, 8 Mile Plains, right through to Daisy Hill. Northbound is busy as well through Yatala, Beenleigh, Logan Home and Slacks Creek. Southbound generally busy as well between Upper Kuruma, Helens Vale and Gavin. Locally, it is heavy between Mudra Bay and Narang. We do have a breakdown northbound after Hope Island Road at Oxenford as well. Just take it easy in that stretch. But yeah, that Mudra Bay northbound stretch to Narang is slow. No crashes or breakdowns through there. Bermuda Street southbound, busy around Varsity Lakes. Northbound heavy around Clear Island Waters. Gold Coast Highway heavy both ways around Thomas Drive and Thomas Drive eastbound through Chevron Island and Surface Paradise is slow. Smith Street heavy from Olsen Avenue and from Parkers Drive to Olsen Avenue right through to the M1. And Brisbane Road outbound is heavy between Olsen Avenue and Arundel Drive at Arundel. Some minor delays and starting to build around Discovery Drive at Helen Vale, but very heavy around the shopping centre this afternoon. Oxley Drive northbound, a little bit of stop-start around Paradise Point. I'm Brad from ATN, back after 3:30 on 91.7 ABC Gold Coast.
2: Thank you very much, Brad. Jenny on the text line, listening on ABC Listen this afternoon, because you are not on the Gold Coast. You are really feeling the chill. I mentioned earlier that we've had this chill factor today, knocking our temperatures down at least 3 or 4 degrees. And she says, you think it's cold here / there? I'm entering Antarctica conditions, flying to Melbourne and Bendigo. Real feel this morning down in Bendigo was -3.2. God help me, Jenny says. Jenny, go down there, do whatever you need to do, and then get back here, and hopefully we'll have some warm weather.

0: for you when you return. Although, as I look ahead, another shower or two tomorrow, shower or two on Thursday, same for Friday. Looks like it could ease off a little bit. Slight chance of a shower by the weekend. And then we're back to sunny conditions next week. But still staying pretty cool by the looks of things. Only a top of 22 degrees when that sun finally does come back out for us.
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2: Let's cook.
0: And let's watch a deciding game of State of Origin. Kim McCosker, author of Four Ingredients. Hello.
3: Go Queenslander. Although, you know, yeah, the Gold Coast is sort of precariously situated on the border.
0: I've got a lot of Blues supporters around me constantly, so it's nice to have a Queensland supporter on the show. They're few and far between, Kim. I don't know what it is.
3: Wow, really? Anyway, I mean, they've been good games, but I don't know. I sort of feel like it's going to be a Queensland victory.
0: We're going to hear from the coaches next hour, so let's see what each of them are saying one day out from the decider. We're getting a day ahead so that you can get to the shops, buy what you need in order to have the best football snacks for State of Origin, decider game three, and we better stop at the baker by the looks of things because I'm going to need a cob bread loaf. What are we making?
3: All hail the cob loaf, Bern, is, you know, the boys are coming over, my sons, and they're like, can you please make a cob, Mum? And I'm like, well, which one? And they're like, we don't care, just make a cob. So there's so many variations, but I had a packet of spring vegetable soup mix in the cupboard, and I thought, okay, well, that's all I need with some sour cream and either fresh or frozen spinach, whichever you have or want. And those three ingredients come together to make a really, really nice. Have you ever made the spinach cob?
0: I've never used the spring vegetable soup. Is that just like, you're talking like just a cup of soup or?
3: Like a packet of French onion soup.
0: Oh, yeah, okay.
3: Spring vegetable soup mix. So it's right side by side usually. And it's, really lovely. So this one, for example, I use 500 grams of frozen spinach because it's really, really cheap, Bern. And you just get your spinach, put it into a colander and you just sort of like let it all, you know, thaw out, and then you've got to actually wring it of excess liquid. So you can use that. I often just wring it into or let it thaw out and let it drip into a saucepan and use it as the base of a gravy mix the following day, but it's really nice. But wring out all of your frozen 500 grams of frozen spinach and then add that to a 500 gram tub of sour cream and then the contents of a 35 gram packet of spring vegetable soup mix. Bit of cracked pepper. You don't need any additional salt, but cracked pepper. Mix it all up. And then at that point, Bern, honestly, if you had some red capsicum or some spring onions, you could cut, chop and add them to the mixture as well. But just as it is, the frozen spinach, sour cream and spring vegetable soup mix are really nice filling for this cob.
0: Are we putting it in the oven?
3: So then you've got to have your cob, which is a round bowl sort of like loaf of bread.
0: Yeah.
3: You cut the lid from it, you get a baking tray, just a tray, line it with some paper, preheat your oven to 180 degrees, and then you cut the lid from the loaf, break the lid into pieces, and then scoop out about two-thirds of the filling. You break that filling into pieces as well, but what you want to do is leave a sort of soft, plump wall in your bread bowl of about 2 centimetres thick, into which you pour the mixture of the frozen spinach, sour cream and spring vegetable soup mix. And then you just with the bowl and the filling, you bake that first in your oven for 15 to 20 minutes or just until lightly brown. You remove it from the oven and then you scatter the lid and the bread pieces onto the baking tray and return that to the oven and bake for another 10 minutes or until those sort of you know, bread pieces and the lid are nice and golden and crispy because they're what you're going to use as kind of the bread dippers.
0: Oh, this is sounding so good. Do I have to wait for Origin Decider or could we just try this out tonight? Just practice tonight, right? Practice tonight and then have it again when visitors pop over to watch the game. What do you think?
3: And then absolutely, but and then regardless of the outcome, you have a winner in your house tomorrow night, regardless of the outcome. Doesn't matter who you're going for, you have a winner in your spinach cob. So very popular, very tasty. And then to serve, I just sprinkle it with some, you know, like fresh chives or fresh spring onion or something. Just
0: to
3: get a nice
0: just to make it look, yeah, exactly. And you could use fresh spinach, couldn't you? You don't have to use
3: 100%.
0: Yeah.
3: No, 100% you can. No, definitely. So whatever takes your fancy. But just because it's frozen spinach, don't think it's any less. I mean, obviously fresh is best, but there is a lot of nutritional dynamite in frozen spinach as well. So don't be scared off by that.
0: No, it's more just a question of can I use up the spinach that I recently bought? So I just wanted to double check that without having to reach into the freezer. This is sounding too good, and I do think it requires practice before tomorrow night's game. So let's see how we go. Any other just tiny little differentiations that you could make easily? Just change it up for a different packet soup, or like what would you do just for a slight deviation?
3: This comes from, I think maybe my Nana. Remember Nana used to make a corn relish dip? Do you remember those?
0: Yeah. That's so,
3: the sour
0: old
3: cream
0: school. Yeah.
3: And the jar of corn relish. And then she would always chop in some cornichons or capsicum or spring onion, whatever wheat she had. But you could do that. You could do your 300 grams or 400 grams of sour cream, 250 grams, like a little jar of corn relish, I think comes in about 250 grams, whatever veggies you've got. And that could be a really nice variation as well. So think of Nana's
0: cob, we'll call it.
3: corn relish dip. We're making a corn relish cob, so that's also really delectable.
0: We'll call this one Kim's cob, that's for sure, as we wait for a decider tomorrow night. We've got the snacks sorted. Lovely to have you on Drive as always. Thank you.
3: Thank you, Bern, and go Queensland.
0: Go Queensland.
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0: Yeah, he's a Blues supporter, but we'll still tune in from 5 o'clock regardless. Oh, here's another Blues supporter, Mick Radojkovic, back in with the latest news headlines. Hello.
6: Hello. Headlines first. The Prime Minister and his Solomon Islands counterpart have formed a united diplomatic front in Honiara in the wake of China's surprise South Pacific missile test. Prime Minister Anthony Albanese has labelled China's missile test as provocative as he addressed media in Solomon Islands following a speech for the nation's Independence Day. Mr. Albanese says he's made Australia's concerns with China clear and believes the country should have provided 48 hours' notice before conducting the test. Solomon Islands Prime Minister Matthew Wale has also been critical of China's actions, describing it as not something a friend does. Mr. Wale says the test is further evidence for a regional security pact with Australia. Beijing says the launch was a routine annual test and complied with international law. The Queensland government insists that youth detention centres will cope when new bail bridging laws kick in. Youth offenders who commit serious crimes will face mandatory jail time under new laws the state government will introduce before the end of the year. Groups such as the Australian Workers Union and the Youth Advocacy Centre have warned Queensland's detention centres are already under pressure. But Youth Justice Minister Laura has sought to hose down those concerns, pointing to the recent opening of the Wacol Youth Remand Centre. As a government, we have ensured that the capacity is there, she says. By opening Wacol, they have increased the detention centre capacity by 25%. Gold Coast Council officers are investigating a construction site at Palm Beach after industrial water runoff heavily stained a local canal. Dewatering at the $68 million wide-rise building development on 6th Avenue has led to the nearby canal to turn rust-coloured. A spokesperson for the council says officers have been out to conduct testing to ensure the discharge water complies with relevant approvals. The site is subject to a development approval under council as well as a dewatering monitoring plan. If council finds the water to be in breach of the approval, penalty infringements may be enforced. with fines of up to $3,500 for an individual and $17,000 for a corporation. The NRL has finalised the largest media rights partnership in Australian sporting history, securing a

0: landmark $5.3 billion broadcast deal. That means Channel 9 and Foxtel have retained the rights for a seven-year period, keeping The Origin on free-to-air TV. Nine will broadcast three NRL and NRL games each week, with all games, aside from Origin and the Grand Final, also on Fox. Australian Rugby League Commission Chairman Peter Verlandis says the historic achievement delivers a 90% boost to the game's annual cash revenue. And in Wimbledon, well, Alex de Minaur couldn't stick around past the quarterfinals, again, into the quarters, sorry. He lost in straight sets to Italian ninth seed Flavio Caboli in the fourth round of Wimbledon. He says that this loss is truly gut-wrenching, and it is for all of us fans too, because it seems like Alex is always promising so much and gets so well in the first week of these Grand Slams, and then sort of has a big loss, and then that's sort of it for him. But it's sort of, Wimbledon's sort of taken a bit of a back seat for me this year.
1: Hasn't it?
0: I haven't watched as much as I would like to.
1: There's only so many hours in the day, isn't there? And when the World Cup's on, not to mention a decider tomorrow night in the state of Origin.
0: Australia, the women's cricket team won the T20 World Cup over the weekend as well.
1: Was that seven in a row?
0: Yeah.
1: That is so crazy and impressive, isn't it?
0: Did you see Sophie Molyneux from the cricket team was doing the warnie on the balcony with the stump and pouring beer over her head? She was just trying to like mimic Shane Warne. It was really good.
1: Doing the warnie.
0: That could actually mean
1: a lot of things, I reckon, doing the warnie. But can I ask, Mick, do you use that app that you can download and use when you're doing parking in certain parts of the Gold Coast where you've got to pay for parking?
0: I only downloaded it. Well, since I moved here, I did download it and use it because I thought, it's quite handy. You can jump on and you can adjust your time while you're out. You don't have to run back and update the meter and all of that. So I thought it was quite a handy little app. Not really noticing what the fees were on it.
1: Yeah, well, that's the question. What are the fees now and what are they going to be? Because some users, and there's only one app that you can use on the Gold Coast. Other councils like Brisbane have a couple that you can choose from.
0: Mm.
1: I think, did you say that New South Wales or Sydney's, they developed their own?
0: That's right. They've got the Pay and Park app or something like that. And that's just theirs. Yeah, yeah.
1: So the question is, if you're paying for parking, you'd probably like to think that the money at least stays in the city and goes towards city infrastructure, like roads and that kind of thing, transport related. But are we indeed paying for somebody else's profits? And that's the question that one councillor says needs to be asked. She's asking council to take another look at the contracts with the Easy Park app. We'll take a look at that after 4 o'clock today. Thanks, Mick.
0: Thanks.
1: Speaking of being on the roads, checking your commute after this.

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1: 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Traffic.
0: Let's check your commute on a Tuesday afternoon. Hello, Brad.
2: Yeah, very good afternoon, Byrne. We are seeing plenty of traffic on the M1 this afternoon as you make way from Mobile Plains to Daisy Hill and then from Upper Cooma right through to Helensvale and Gavin. Northbound's been congested between Mudjapa and Gavin and also into Brisbane through through Yatla and then from Logan home through to Slacks Creek. Very heavy through there. There's a breakdown on the M1 southbound shoulder after Hope Island Road at Oxford, so just take it easy through there. That's still sitting there. We are seeing delays with busy street byways as you make way through Barstow Lakes, northbound through Clear Island Waters. Has been heavy. Gold Coast Highway around Surfers Paradise and Thomas Drive. Thomas Drive eastbound has settled down a bit through there. Quite heavy at the moment on Rain Broad Beach Road, heading westbound around Birmingham Road, so that's quite solid this afternoon as you make way through Carrara. Heavy on Smith Street from Alston Avenue now. It has settled around Parkland Drive, but slow right through to the M1, and Brisbane Road has been stop-start outbound between Alston Avenue and Arundel Drive and approaching Discovery Drive at Helensvale, but mainly busy around the shopping centre precinct and Oxford Drive northbound stop-start through Paradise Point. I'm back from ATN. More details before 4 on 91.7. Go Morocco.
0: Morocco, is that who are backing? Is it? Are you going Team Morocco?
2: Yeah, well, see, I was going for the Aussies, obviously. My dad was born in Scotland, so I was going for Scotland as well if Aussies didn't make it. But overall, I don't know, for some reason, I've watched a few games of Morocco and I really sort of started liking them. I thought, yeah, let's go Morocco in the early days. So, yeah, and I didn't realise, I haven't checked the scores for today and overnight. And, I thought, Morocco's still in there. That's what I'm going for. That's why
0: Morocco's still in there. They're up against France in the quarterfinals on, Friday, our time. I think it'll be not too early, 6 o'clock in the morning. That's actually quite doable, isn't it?
2: Go Morocco.
0: All right, go Morocco. Well, I think at the moment, I'm Team Belgium. And whether that changes, I guess it depends on whether Belgium continues in the cup or not. Thank you very much, Brad.
2: Yeah, good luck.
0: Yeah, good luck to you too.
3: The Beach Report.
0: Oh, we're going to be a bit chilly out there on the beach today. That wind chill factor, Shane Barry, Acting Chief Lifeguard, hello.
4: Good afternoon, Ben. How are you?
0: You chose a good day to put the lifeguards through their paces. They're probably all reaching for their fleeces and their towels straight after the fitness test, I'd think.
4: Yeah, we kicked them off this morning down at Greenmount and it was a little bit fresh, definitely this morning, but it was great to see the lifeguards just get tested out, and we do that biannually. So all our staff will go do that test, and it's about a course which involves a swim, a run and a board, and they've got to do it under 26 minutes. So, yeah, good to see everyone get out there. And definitely some challenging conditions today. So, yeah, they did really well.
0: Yeah, well, that's right. We've still got, I'll just see if we've still got that large and powerful surf. Yeah, that's going to continue into tomorrow. They're still saying that. What are you seeing between the flags?
4: So I'm just down here at Burley at the moment, and we've still got that strong south wind. It's going to continue through the next couple of days. The swell's still about that metre and a half. It's still mostly going past the coast, so we aren't quite seeing it on the beaches as much. We've still got a little bit of tide left to go until 7:10 tonight, that low tide is. So just be mindful if you are going for a swim this afternoon. There is going to be a lot of unstable water moving, and just caution is definitely required if you are going to go for a swim. Water temperature is still quite nice, so just under 21 degrees. So, yeah. Please just check in with the lifeguards if you are going to go down to a swim this afternoon. And as always, get to those flagged areas.
0: Yeah, that's warmer in the water than it is, than it feels like outside. I'm just looking at these feels like temperatures down to sort of 15 degrees is what it feels like at the Seaway, and down to about 13 degrees is the feels like temp at the airport now. So that's chilly for us Gold Coasters, isn't it? 3:45 in the afternoon.
4: It absolutely is, and there's still some people swimming, so maybe just have that towel or jacket nice and close and go have a hot shower after it, but it's quite nice in the water.
0: Yeah. Hey, on those fitness tests that they do, is there like an internal competition amongst the lifeguards as to who will be fastest?
4: I think it's not in terms of something that's specific, but I reckon there might be just, yeah, internal, just internal, in terms of everyone, there might be some little bragging rights going on.
0: Bragging rights, all right. And who got the bragging rights?
4: Well, it was, there was a couple of young guys that definitely, it was actually the Australian Ironman champion who we have on our lifeguard beaches, in our lifeguard team. So I think he definitely had the calibre and he's definitely a great athlete. So he took the cake today.
0: Who's the Australian Ironman champion that you've got working for you?
4: Ethan Callahan.
0: Oh, geez, well, it's going to be tough work competing with Ethan.
4: Certainly is, but, you know, all our athletes, all our lifeguards have extreme levels of fitness, so it's great to see across the board. And, you know, in particular, Ethan, he's a great quality person and an exceptional athlete, that's for sure.
0: And he's got bragging rights in the fitness test of the lifeguards. Shane Barry, our acting chief lifeguard, thank you so much.
4: Take care, Ben.
0: Speaking of staying fit and healthy, have you got a favourite way to stay fit? Maybe you're a runner. I mean, we've just had the Festival of Running, of course, the marathon weekend here. Maybe you're a cyclist and that's what you do. You always, you know, pull on the Lycra and you just cycle. That's all you do. And maybe you do it multiple times a week, but nothing else. Well, firstly, I would say, you know, good work, squeezing exercise into a busy life. But did you know that there's evidence, scientific evidence, you could live longer if you mix it up? In Feel the Burn, your weekly health and fitness session in a moment, how variety is more than just the spice of life.

0: From their Big Machine album of the mid-80s, and No Say In It.
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0: If nothing else, creatures of habit, aren't we? When you head out for a run or a walk, do you do the same loop or possibly the same circuit at the gym on exactly the same day? What if variety was not just the spice of life, but the stuff of a healthier life as well? We're looking at variety in your exercise routine. And of course, we're turning to our regular exercise physiologist and associate professor of clinical services at Bond Uni, Neil Chapman. Hello.
2: Hey, Bern.
0: You've brought in a mixtape for me today, a mixtape of exercise. So hang on, you're always saying that we should be consistent and consistency is key. So how are we adding variety and why?
2: Well, we're taking that next step now. So, yeah, I would say consistency is key, but it doesn't need to be the same thing. So I kind of think about this in terms of food. I'm a bit of a foodie myself, and you know, I like healthy foods, but you imagine we like apples. You know, most people like apples, but could you imagine just eating apples every day for every meal? And, you know, apples are wonderfully nutritious.
0: Apple a day keeps the doctor away, isn't that what they say?
2: Yep, that's exactly right. But if we think about exercise almost like a varied diet, then we need some of that variety because each of our different types of exercise give us a different type of benefit.
0: Okay, there's been some studies done on this, hasn't there? The British Medical Journal published a study looking at this. What did they find?
2: Yeah, so this was quite recently this year. And so this British Medical Journal, they looked at more than 100,000 adults and they looked at these people over 30 years.
0: Okay,
2: right?
0: so longitudinal study. Yeah.
2: Absolutely. And so they were looking at people who were participating in a greater variety of physical activities. So not just the running, not just the cycling, not just the gym, but a whole range of different things. And what they found was that those people who had greater variety of activity, they significantly lowered their risk of premature death more than those who are only performing one or two activity types. And that's even when we equate for exercise volume. So it didn't matter how much they were doing. So let's say you were a runner and you went to the gym. If you were doing the exact same amount as somebody who was doing a bit of running, a bit of gym, going for a swim, going down the beach, doing yoga, yeah, doing Tai Chi, it's that variety.
0: That's interesting, isn't it?
2: Is the real key.
0: Has it's actually made a difference.
2: It absolutely made a difference to your longevity, to your life.
0: And were they able to, you know, say why as such? I mean, because some part of that makes me wonder, and I know, you know, next week we'll be talking about the brain and exercise. It almost makes me wonder whether actually just being stimulated differently makes us have a longer, happier life, or is something actually happening in the tissues and the muscles of our body? Like, because you do get different messages to different tissues from different things, don't you?
2: Yeah, absolutely. So it's almost going back to evolution. You know, we were built to move and do different things. You know, we're not built to do that one sort of thing. I think about me sat at my desk in my office and you know, I'm sat there still all the time. I'm not built to do that. So I'm built for more of that variety. So as you say, you're exactly right. So the way that I think about this is that different tissues, so your muscle, your bone, your heart.

0: heart health, your lungs, they all need just something a little bit different to get the best out of them. And that's where we sort of think about this of tissues speaking different languages, or maybe, you know, they're singing the same song, but in a different language.
1: Okay. So what would that feel like or look like in exercise terms? Let's say across several weeks, we'd have to say at this point, because I'm not saying go out and do 9 sports in 7 days.
0: No, I mean,
1: not saying that.
0: But who's got the time, right? But yeah, absolutely. So again, it is about being specific. So you can't just kind of go, I'm going to do anything randomly. There'll be some benefit for sure. But, you know, things like your muscles, they love heavy tension. So the muscles like to lift heavy things. They're happiest when they're doing those sorts of things. We can think about impact activities for bone health. You know, we talked previously about hopping and jumping and clapping and doing these sorts of things because that's what bones like. They like that impact and they respond well to that. Your heart and lungs, they're happiest when they're challenged continuously for longer periods. So that's where you're walking and you're running and you're cycling and you're swimming are great for that. And then thinking about balance as well. So it only improves when it's actually challenged. So, you know, we're trying to improve our balance. It's not great to do that chair-based exercise or bed-based exercise. We need to give it that little bit of a challenge. So, you know, you kind of have to live on the edge a little bit with your balance. But again, it's just thinking about the amount of variety and different activities are going to give you great benefit for very specific things.
1: Yeah. Remember when we did that segment on outdoor exercise, lifting your mood? So that might be part of the variety too, just to repeat that one, where, you know, if you're doing everything indoors, for instance, and I often see at the gym a lot of people doing their walking on the treadmill and they're running on the treadmill, and I think, do you also run outdoors? Because the benefits are there for that too.
0: Yeah. Probably they don't, you know, because we do become creatures of habit and we build these habits. And you know, again, I'll put my hand up and say that every week I say consistency is key, build those habits. But that's not to say that the lack of variety needs to be the habit.
1: Neil Chapman, exercise physiologist and associate professor of clinical services at Bond University. Interesting, isn't it, that there's scientific evidence that having a variety in your exercise regime can make such a difference to your longevity.
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1: How often are you using the parking meters around the Gold Coast? You'd probably be at Southport or Surfers. They've got them at Burleigh Heads as well, Broadbeach and Bundle. If you use the app, how much more are you paying? Why is council, and one councillor in particular, saying that they perhaps need to review the contract here to see whether this is the best deal for you as Gold Coasters? More to come on that after the news.

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0: How are things looking, Brad?
2: Well, plenty of traffic on the M1 South.

0: through Ormo, Yatla, Loganholme and Sykes Creek. Southbound a stop start between Coomera, Helensvale and Gavin. And northbound locally is heavy between Mudra Bay and Gavin. Got a northbound breakdown the shoulder after Hope Island Road at Oxford, so extra care through there. Heavy on Smith Street from Olsen Avenue through to the M1. And Brisbane Road has been stop start outbound from Olsen Avenue through to Arundel Drive. Minor build up around Discovery Drive at Helensvale. And heavy on the Rang Broad Beach Road at westbound as you make way through Carrara at Birmingham Road. I'm Brad from A10, back after 4.91.7 ABC Gold Coast.
1: Thanks, Brad. On the eve of the Origin Decider, what are the coaches of each team saying? And what's going on with that parking app? More after the news.

0: sets up a quarterfinal clash on Saturday between Belgium and Spain, who advanced with a 1-0 win over Portugal. Queensland's weather, isolated showers continuing tomorrow in the far west and the east. They'll be widespread at times about the north tropical coast. Fine or mostly fine for the rest of the state. Brisbane's temperature range 12 to 22. Ipswich 9 to 22. The Gold Coast 12 to 21. And the Sunshine Coast 13 to 20. A few showers about the southeast on Thursday and Friday. Fine for Saturday. On Moreton Bay, southerly winds 15 to 20 knots. Seas around a metre. 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
2: Maybe it's no surprise that the cost of parking meters on the Gold Coast has gone up recently. Just about everything goes up, doesn't it? But you'd notice you're paying an extra, well, approximately 30 cents an hour if you do use the areas of the GC that need a parking meter. The question is, are you also paying more if you quite enjoy the convenience of the parking app? One councillor says council needs to take another look at the parking app contract. What exactly are you paying for convenience? And should there be greater competition in this area so you, as a Gold Coaster, get the best deal? Well, you just heard Billy Slater in the 4 o'clock news. We're just over 24 hours away until that Origin decider at Lang Park. History is against the Blues, but they have won the last two games there. So how are the teams preparing? You'll hear from both coaches soon. And it's Tuesday afternoon, which means the Tuesday Twister is here for you after the 4:30 news. Can you get yourself into the Drive prize draw? There's only one way to find out. 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
3: 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ABC Gold Coast.
2: Looking quite grey out there now. I was saying earlier that these showers have just been skirting the coastline. Will we see a little more shower activity? It's not on the radar at the moment. Most of the moderate to not quite heavy, but yeah, mostly moderate falls, really light to moderate, are out to sea, moving very quickly from the south to the north. But maybe just a little more very light shower activity heading across the border ranges at the moment. Springbrook getting just a touch of rain there. And yeah, just looking out my window, I don't know if you're looking to the west, it's really grey out there. So maybe we're going to get a little more shower activity. Certainly being cold, those showers are being pushed along by a cooler southerly breeze. And we've still got the large and powerful surf that's going with it as well. And it's really knocked down today's temperatures by several degrees. So these are all the official temperatures I'm about to give you. But honestly, take at least 2, and I'd say up to 4 degrees off any one of these temperatures right now, because the feels like is much cooler. Officially 17 at the airport, 18 at the Seaway, Canungra on 18, 15 on Tambourine, although that could mean it's closer to feeling like 11. Brizzy's on 21, Bow Desert on 20, and Byron only on 14 degrees right now here on ABC Gold Coast. I'll check those roads for you with Brad throughout the afternoon and again at 4:20. And just squeezing a bit of Akadaka. Why not? 4:08 now. 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

0: AC/DC and You Shook Me All Night Long. Deb at Pimpamar on the text line. We're on 20 here at Pimpamar Burn, but feels cooler with that breeze. I bet it does, Deb. Thanks for the text. 0487 993 222 is the text line.
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0: It's easy to lament the amount of technology that's infiltrated our lives, but there are some technological advances that do actually make life easier. I reckon parking apps fall into that category. They help you pay for exactly what you use, no more, and importantly, no less. And that way, hopefully, you can avoid a fine. You know, you're still in the shop or the hairdresser or whatever you're doing, and you think, oh, hang on a minute, I only parked for 40 minutes and now I need another 30 minutes. No worries. You just, you know, spin that wheel of time on your Easy Park app and you're done. But that one and only app that is available for public parking on the Gold Coast wants to charge you more for the convenience, and Councillor Brooke Patterson doesn't think that's fair. Hello, Councillor Patterson.
2: Hello, Ben.
0: Now, what kind of charges could locals be facing if they keep using the Easy Park app when they're doing their public parking in council areas?
2: Well, this is what I want to find out, because it's not really clear. It's not clear to me, and certainly not clear to residents at the moment. So I have made a request that we get a review on what are the levels of service fees from this provider, what alternative payment options are there, and what are the other councils doing? Are we doing the best we can?
0: Speaking of other councils, as I understand it, Brisbane City Council has a couple of apps to choose from. You're trying to find out whether they indeed, you know, charge any extra service charges, but this is clearly a monopoly arrangement here on the Gold Coast. Do you know what the arrangement is for one app to be available for our city?
2: Well, I've requested a overview of the current contract arrangements and to find out, you know, what is it that we've allowed this provider to have? What provisions are in there in terms of service fees and subscriptions? And I mean, this is a new thing for councils.

0: because it's not that long ago that you were using cash, coins to pay your parking meters, and we've switched over to credit cards. And now, lots of people find a lot of, for many different services, we use an app. But I think residents and tourists are happy to pay for a parking charge, knowing that that money is going to pay for fixing roads and the like. But they don't want that to go to a profit enterprise that's just making money from that. And I think that's where we need to be really clear how much is getting charged and is that fair?
1: But I guess the argument would be they've also still, I imagine, got to make a profit. I mean, is council already paying them to be the provider? Are they already making a profit somehow?
0: Bern, you're asking a lot of questions which I have asked in a review as soon as this was brought to me, and I'm really, really keen to get these answers. I've asked it just through to the CEO's office as a starting point, but it may be something that we need to re-examine and bring this contract back to the governance committee and review, is this really fit for service? It is a kind of a different world now that people don't have the alternative of being able to pay with cash. They can pay a credit card at the spot, but it's a matter of people knowing what are they getting charged for and are they happy to be charged that once they know.
1: I'm speaking to Councillor Brooke Patterson. She's intrigued by some messages that users of the one and only app that Gold Coasters can use to park with have been receiving. So I haven't personally been prompted with this, but it apparently says, get a subscription and save on service fees. Are you a frequent parker? Then you can upgrade for $3.99 a month. What do you know of what they're offering?
0: Well, I only found out about this because a resident raised it with me. If Brisbane Council is able to do this for even a fraction of a percentage or a cent cheaper than us, then that's not okay. If this is an area where there should be high competition, it's a very straightforward kind of service, and we should be making sure that there is competition there if that means that we're going to get a better price and a better a market and service for customers.
1: It's interesting how these apps have worked, though, because I remember when it was first introduced and took me a little while, I've got to say, Brooke, to use it. But once I did, I actually found it really helpful, particularly when I didn't stay as long as I thought I was going to, but especially when I stayed longer and I didn't have to go back to my car. I could just use the app on my phone, and as long as I was within the limit, everything was good. But of course, the first thing they did was they brought in a new charge, which if you, because it used to remind you, it used to say, hey, you're about to run out of your parking. It used to send you a text message. And then they said, oh, if you want that text message, you have to pay extra for that. And I thought, oh, well, that's fine. I'll just try and remember myself. I've been caught out a couple of times, but luckily, no council people have been walking past my car at that time, so I've gotten away with it. But then they wanted to start charging for that particular convenience that had been introduced as part of the service. Do you see this as an eroding? And we see this happening in so many parts of our lives. You're given one type of service, and then suddenly it's eroded, and it's like, well, if you want what you had, we're going to charge you now for that.
0: Well, that is something that I think's really worthy of councillors being aware of in the first instance. And I do not recall that kind of information being brought through to council. So then it's a matter of us having a look at our contract. Have we got a tight contract? How are we kind of allowing them to kind of charge whatever? I'm sure there's provisions in there, but I'm really keen to have a look at it now that this has been raised. Just see if it's as tight as it should be.
1: As an extra part of this conversation, you mentioned cash earlier. I mean, none of those parking meters take cash anymore. You would like them to take cash again. Wouldn't that be a massive impost on the city to replace all of them with cash options for the meters?
0: Well, I've been long-standing on this. I do have real concerns when local government doesn't accept cash. And when we stopped accepting cash at our aquatic centres and in our service centres, I spoke vehemently against that. And the reason for that is if you can't expect your local government on these small

0: payments to accept cash, then what message does that send about cash in the economy? The RBA governor recently did a review of cash in the economy, and the RBA came out and said, look, it is vital that we maintain cash in the economy. I'm sure many people would understand there's a lot of good reasons for that. But interestingly, when I lost that vote about maintaining cash, it was fairly put by other councillors that, well, if this is what's expected of local governments, then that should be something stated by federal. It should be a federal directive to local governments, hey, we expect you to take on cash. So now that I've received the response from the RBA governor, I'll be writing to the Treasurer, Federal Treasury, to ask if that's something that they will consider. Because every council in Australia is just kind of making it up. And if you have a CEO who comes and says, okay, well, we can save $45,000 a year, which is, I think, what it was for this, by not accepting cash, well, is there an obligation on government to keep accepting cash? I would think that that's something that should be considered, and that it can't just be about the dollar savings or the cost efficiencies.
1: You'll take this to the Treasurer. Can I ask Brooke Patterson, would you mind joining us on Drive again when you've got some of the answers around this parking app and indeed the contract that the council has? And indeed, if you hear back from the Treasurer, would you join me on Drive again?
0: Happily, happily, we'll do that.
1: Councillor Brooke Patterson here on ABC Gold Coast. Thank you.
0: Thank you.
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1: Yeah, on the text line, and I'm going to assume this is for me. I haven't got your name or where you're listening, just your number. But you're saying, ask where the payments go. Is it overseas? I don't know if Brooke Patterson would have been able to give me the answer because she's trying to get the answers herself. But certainly the operator of the app that's solely used on the Gold Coast does operate overseas, I believe in something like 20 different countries. We're one of more than 4,000 cities that use that app. So it'll be interesting to see when they have a closer look at that contract. Are we paying more here on the Gold Coast, or could we be paying more for the convenience of this app? And should it be opened up to greater competition like Brisbane does?
2: 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Traffic.
1: Oh, I'm just about to hear from the coach of Queensland and the coach of New South Wales, Brad. So,
3: really?
1: Of course, I'm keeping it balanced.
3: I just got goosebumps right through my body then. I'm just looking at my arm. I've got little goosebumps everywhere. The hairs are standing on end. I'm getting anxious now. Bern, I'm getting anxious.
1: It's a day. Right. You've got a whole day of this feeling.
3: I'm not going to sleep good tonight. All right. At the moment, big game. A couple of breakdowns. So I've got a breakdown in my northbound shoulder after Hopeland Road at Oxford, and northbound in the left shoulder after Merrimbina Drive at Ormo. A breakdown there now. Has been very busy on the M1 out of Brisbane. 8 Mile Plains to Daisy Hill at northbound between Beanley and Slakes Creek. Busy both ways through Yatala and Ormo, and then southbound and stop start between Pimpamar, Helensvale and Gaven. So a lot of sections heavy this afternoon. The M1 northbound locally is congested between Mudjabar and Gaven as well. Plenty of traffic on Smith Street from Olsen Avenue through to the M1. Brisbane Road is heavy outbound now, really built up now between Olsen Avenue, Bigger Waters, right through to Arundel Drive at Arundel. Oxley Drive northbound is east around Paradise Point, and we are seeing delays on the Gold Coast Highway. Very heavy both ways, mainly southbound around Surface Paradise at Thomas Drive. Thomas Drive has settled down eastbound, but heavy on Bermuda Street both ways through Varsity Lakes and Clear Island Waters. I'm Brad from ATN. I'll be back before 5 at 91.7. ABC Gold Coast.
1: I know how to help you sleep better, Brad.
3: Yeah?
1: That's just snuggle up to a maroon blankie, my friend. This is our bet.
3: One, eh?
1: This is our, well, you might have one by tomorrow night. I've got to get working. I think I'm going to have to make the blankie for you. It seems unfair. I've already got a blue blankie ready to snuggle with if I lose the bet. But you, I've got to sort you out. I've got to make sure you have one. I might buy some really nice maroon ribbon and I'll pop it around a maroon rug that I just happen to have as a Queenslander, as a proud Queenslander. I wrap myself in maroon. And then if for some reason the Blues win tomorrow night, I can still keep the maroon ribbon and I'll just, you know, put my hair up in piggy tails.

0: or something.
1: That's right.
0: Get around.
1: You'll find something.
0: I don't think I've put ribbons in my hair since I was at primary school, but maybe high school. Maybe I was still doing it in high school. I don't know. Speaking of which, even Bluey gets into this action. Thanks, Brad.
1: Oh, thanks, Bert.
2: Oh, yeah, come on, Maroons.
3: Wait, what colour is our team again?
2: Maroon!
4: Maroon?
5: Yeah, it's like purple. Where's your mum?
6: Mum's on the blue team, because she was born a long way from here.
7: Come on, the Blues! Huh? We're going to flog ya!
2: Boo!
6: Dad, don't boo Mum.
0: Bluey, you gotta love it when a State of Origin decider is in Bluey. 13 State of Origin deciders have been played on the hallowed turf of Lang Park. Queensland has won 9 of them, New South Wales just 3 and 1 draw. But 2 of those 3 were the last 2 games at Lang Park. History is siding with the Maroons as they run out on that stadium tomorrow night, in that stadium tomorrow night, with just over 24 hours until kickoff. Both coaches spoke to the media to talk about preparations for the big game. Let's start with Laurie Daly this morning, chatting to the media to talk about the team's attitude coming into this third and final game, a game where history puts a big challenge there for the Blues.
8: I think we go in confident. I think we go in knowing that we've had a great preparation. We believe we're going to play our best game of the series. Yeah, so we're in a good space. Our players have had a really good week of training. You come up here, you know, no one's expecting us to do any good, so we'll see.
9: You said straight away after the loss in Melbourne at Suncorp Stadium, you're not scared of it. Like, it's not a daunting, there's not a daunting factor to it. Why is that? Why not? Because history would suggest that it has been difficult other than the last 2 games.
8: Yeah, I think it's about your approach. You know, it's a great stadium to play at. It's got high energy. You've got to feed off that energy. And I think the players really enjoy coming up here to test themselves. There's no bigger test in Origin than coming here. So it's exciting, great opportunity. And, you know, I think if you speak to any player, it's about how you prepare and what your mindset is going into a game. So if we've got that right, which we think we have, you'll give our best performance.
10: Were you surprised, Larry, by the criticism that came from the New South Wales?
8: Yeah, I think just being a part of this, it's just got bigger and better State of Origin. And, you know, with Origin comes comments. So you've got to, you know, put that to one side, and you can't sort of focus too much on that. You've got to worry about what you can control, and that's performance, and that's my performance, and that's the players, the way that they go about training. So, you know, I haven't read, but I've been told. So you just, yeah, put it to the side, and, yeah, the players, you know, they're pretty good at focusing. I'm pretty good at focusing on what needs to be done. So just looking forward to tomorrow and the ability for this team to play their best football. I'm confident that we're going to play our best footy tomorrow night.
10: No late surprises or twin changes?
8: No, not yet.
11: Doors open.
8: No. We'll be 1-19.
0: Laurie Daly speaking earlier today. And of course, the Blues have been in camp just over the border in Kingscliff and doing a fair bit of their training on enemy territory here on the Gold Coast. Maroons coach Billy Slater also chatted to the media this afternoon, was asked how he counters the New South Wales belief that they can get the job done on Queensland turf.
12: Well, it's probably not about countering their belief. It's about getting right what we need to get right. Yeah, you know, like I said, leading into game 2, you know, the history of State of Origin and, you know, the form lines and all that sort of stuff are great talking points. But, you know, the last 10 days are the most important things in our preparation, and the 80 minutes tomorrow night will decide the outcome. So it'll be irrelevant what has happened in the past. It's all comes down to tomorrow night. To be honest, I haven't looked back at all. I've been looking forward. We're in a really good position with our preparation. I feel the guys are in a really good spot with their footy. They've been working really hard. Probably started in January when we all got together. It's been building throughout the series, and, you know, the last 9 days have been worked really well. So, look, at the end of the day, I can sit here and say whatever I want, but at the end of the day, tomorrow night is the only thing that counts.
13: What's Munster's leadership been like? Obviously, his second decider, Billy. How does it compare to someone like Cam Smith, who is methodical, calming presence? What's the difference?
12: He's a little bit different to Cameron Smith. And that's the great thing about, well, anything really, is just there's more than one way to do things. And Now, when we made the decision that Cameron Munster was the leader of Queensland and the leader of this footy team, we knew that he was going to do it in his own way, in his own unique way. And he's still got the Cameron Munster personality, and that won't change. There are a lot of great leaders in this footy team and club captains, but also very experienced State of Origin players. So, you know, he gets a lot of help in the team in that manner.
10: Anyone could say, besides losing a man, you know, to the send-off, just dominated them.
12: It's a natural progression to look to get better. The one thing that we're very clear on is we're not just going to hit the standards that we've hit in the last two games if we don't go and focus on that first. So we won't be looking to get better or improve on anything until we nail those standards first. That's the first and foremost thing, because you know, this footy team has got a lot right in the last couple of games, probably the last three games. So we need to uphold the standard of what we've created. And then off the back of that, there are some small incremental improvements that we see that we can get in this team. So every footy game's different. This one will be different tomorrow night. We need to make sure that we uphold our own standard.
7: Do you have a message for Queenslanders, like here in the state and elsewhere, about getting behind this team tomorrow night?
12: I don't need to encourage Queenslanders to get behind this team. I'm one of them. It makes me proud to hear that and to see, you know, the passion behind this footy team. This is Queensland's team. It's inspired Queenslanders for nearly 50 years now, and we don't plan to do anything different tomorrow night. And you know, there won't be a message, and you know, the boys will be going out there playing. They know exactly who they're playing for.
0: Yeah, you tell them, Billy.
4: Queenslander.
0: Oh, the Blue supporter steps into the studio.
11: Hello.
0: With the latest news headlines.
11: Not worried. yet.
0: We're all worried. That's the truth. The truth is we all worry in a decider. No one's got the upper hand, really.
11: Yeah, I suppose that's why it's a decider.
0: Yeah. You're going to be there. In fact, we'll talk more about it this time tomorrow.
11: Yes.
0: You'll actually already be in Brisbane, we'll still make the show happen. I'll be on the Gold Coast. You'll be in Brisbane. We have the technology. We can do this, and then you
11: will
0: be.
11: Do you dare me to wear my Blues like shirt?
0: Won't make any difference to me because I won't be looking at you. But I will be. But I will be decked in top to toe maroon. You know that. Now, what's happening in the news?
11: Qantas has begun contacting more than 1 million passengers who are eligible to claim a share in a class action settlement over cancelled pandemic flights. Affected travellers are being urged to check for official alerts detailing how to apply for a slice of the $105 million fund. Individual compensation payments will start at a minimum of $50. The airline has refused to admit any corporate wrongdoing as part of the legal agreement. A number of Australian tech workers are facing the axe as a part of a sweeping global redundancy drive by a US computing giant. Microsoft Australia employs around 3,000 people across 6 offices, but it's unclear which divisions or locations will be impacted. The giant has announced it's laying off 4,800 employees, which account for roughly 2.1% of its global workforce. A large portion of the layoffs are from Microsoft's video game brand, Xbox, which is losing more than 1,600 people. Microsoft's chief people officer has told employees the roles are not being replaced by AI. The coalition says regional stability is essential in the wake of a highly controversial Chinese ballistic missile test. The weapon was launched yesterday from a strategic nuclear submarine. It's understood the dummy warhead landed in international waters northeast of the Solomon Islands. Opposition leader Angus Taylor says Australia must focus on ensuring regional trading pathways remain open and fully protected. Former South Sydney Rabbitohs and Queensland State of Origin player Jai Arrow has married his partner, Barina Kolakovich, months after revealing his motor neuron disease diagnosis. Arrow and Ms. Kolakovich held a small ceremony in Sydney, sharing images on social media. They got engaged in Italy in 2024, and also in support, the NRL has launched Jai July, featuring Sunday's upcoming clash between the Rabbitohs and the Knights, which the league has labelled the world's biggest birthday party for Jai Arrow's 31st. So it's great that they're doing these initiatives across the month to raise money for motor neuron disease research and support. In the social media post, Ms. Kolakovich thanked her families and friends for helping with the day.
0: Yeah, you can see some of those photos. It's really beautiful, actually. It's very touching when you have a look at that story. It's on the news website. Go to news.abc.net.au, and Ned Hammond has put together a story and shared those images that went out on socials. And, yeah, it's actually quite very tender to watch those, to see those pictures.
11: Yeah, it is, it is. And Zeke Yulin from the Suns has had a huge season, debut season at the Gold Coast Suns. He's been rewarded after last week's game, despite

0: Despite the loss against the Magpies, he was a standout in the back half of the Suns with 32 disposals, 24 kicks, as well as a whopping 16 marks and kicked a goal. He's the younger brother of Bodie, of course, but he's averaged 14 disposals a game, and he was taken that number two in the last year's draft pick. He had a chat to the press today, Byrne, and he's a really good speaker, actually, just really eloquent, really good talker, and they were asking him how he's felt the season has gone so far.
1: Yeah, I've just been fortunate to play a fair few games this year. I think I've played 13 now, so it was a goal coming in to play as many games as I could in my debut season, and I feel like I've done a good job of that so far. I've been thrown around a few different positions this year, and I transitioned to the back line when Dan Rioli got injured, so that's really opened up an opportunity for me to see a bit more of the ball. I don't think the way I play has necessarily changed. It's just, you know, how prevalent the ball is in my area, and just beneficiary really of the role. And as I said earlier, I'm happy to play any role as long as it means I'm playing senior football. Yeah, if I could hand back the Rising Star nominee and get 3 wins on the board, I'd probably take that instead. But I feel like we're getting a lot of small wins at the moment, and we're building nicely. We just need to get the results, otherwise we will miss out on finals. So we're not shying away from the fact that we do need to win some games, but it's just appreciating the small wins we are getting and knowing that they'll compound and get us a result on the weekend.
2: Tough game coming up this weekend. What's sort of a major focus that you guys are looking to have heading into that?
1: Yeah, it will be a hard game, but definitely winnable as well. Adelaide typically play high contest, high pressure games, so we'll definitely have to bring those elements in our game as well. We had the Gold Coast Titans out here today, giving us a bit of tackling technique tips, so that was really good, and hopefully we can bring it on the weekend.
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11: Twister.
12: This is The Twister.
3: Oh, it must be Tuesday afternoon here on Drive with me, Byrne Young. Can you work this out? I was born in the shade of a tropical tree, fermented and roasted to set my depth free. With temper and time, I snap crisp and clean. What bean-born temptation is king of the scene? 1-300-903-917. Can you solve the twister for me today? Of all days, in fact. I was born in the shade of a tropical tree, fermented and roasted to set my depth free. With temper and time, I snap crisp and clean. What bean-born temptation is king of the scene? 1-300-903-917. Can you solve the twister this afternoon? I was born in the shade of a tropical tree, fermented and roasted to set my depth free. With temper and time, I snap crisp and clean. What bean-born temptation is king of the scene? Temptation, all right. 23-5 it is now on ABC Gold Coast. 1-300-903-917 to solve the twister.

0: Makes you want to drive around in a convertible, doesn't it? Wasn't that the film clip all those years ago? Culture Club and Church of the Poison Mind here on 91.7 ABC Gold Coast. It's the Tuesday Twister. I was born in the shade of a tropical tree, fermented and roasted to set my depth free. With temper and time, I snap crisp and clean. What bean-born temptation is king of the scene, John, at Bow Desert. Hello. Where are you travelling right now?
1: Almost at Canungra.
0: Almost at Canungra. And tuning in to ABC Gold Coast. Say again?
1: I'd hate to lose you. I could drop.
0: I know, you could drop out, actually. Yeah, you're dropping out now. So you better give me your answer. What is it? I think you're travelling right now.
1: Almost at Canungra.
0: Almost at Canungra. And tuning in to ABC Gold Coast. Say again?
1: I'd hate to lose you. I could drop.
0: I know, you could drop out, actually. Yeah, you're dropping out now. So you better give me your answer. What is it? I think you actually dropped out just at that moment. What is it?
1: A coconut.
0: Oh, a coconut. Not a coconut, but I can see how you got there, especially with the snap, crisp and clean. Safe travels back to Bow Desert, John. Lovely to have you listening this afternoon. Lucy is at Narang. Hi, Lucy.
2: Oh, hello, Ben. How are you?
0: I have something special for you. First time caller. Oh, love a first-time caller, and you just had to ring me. You had to ring me.
2: This
0: now.
2: Is my favourite topic.
0: Your favourite topic. I was born in the shade of a tropical tree, fermented and roasted to set my depth free. With temper and time, I snap crisp and clean. What bean-born temptation is king of the scene, Lucy?
2: Well, could it be the cacao bean and chocolate?
0: Chocolate, you say? So am I speaking
2: World Chocolate Day?
0: World Chocolate Day. I don't even have to tell you that. Am I speaking to a fellow chocoholic here?
2: Definitely, yes.
0: What would you like? How do you live your best chocolate life, Lucy?
2: Well, I have it every day. It must be dark. Lately, I've been making it myself, so that's been really fun.
0: Oh, making it yourself, as in you're melting it down, or what process are you using?
2: Yeah, melting it down from Couverture, really dark chocolate. And I'm trying to get the tempering just right. It's quite tricky, though, because you have to be very accurate with the temperature and all those sort of things.
0: Yes.
2: How about you?
0: Well, I was just going to say, if you need anybody to eat the failures as you get that tempering just right, you know Mick and I are here 3 till 6, Monday to Friday.
2: Fantastic. I'll bear that in mind.
0: I love a really good hot chocolate, like with real chocolate, Lucy.
2: Ooh,
0: real chocolate in, you know, milk, obviously. None of this sort of powdered stuff made with water. I mean, how they could call that hot chocolate, I do not know. But you and I both know you've got to have the real deal. It is indeed World Chocolate Day. And I'm so excited that made you pick up the phone. Lucy at Narang, well done. You are in the draw for our drive prize this week. Nice work.
2: So exciting.

0: Never called in before.
1: Oh, you got to do it again. You can be a, as I've said, okay. I've got another song, but I have to sing it. Second time caller. Thanks, Lucy. Hang on the line. We'll get your details.
0: Nice to talk to you, Bern. Thank you.
1: Nice to talk to you too.
2: Drive with Bern Young. 91.7 ABC Gold Coast.
1: Yeah, something really special was going on Drive this morning. On Mornings this morning. Not sure if you tuned in to Nick. It had something to do with this.
2: Join Serene DeMackey and proud Gamilaroi woman Carla Ranby as we celebrate 50 years of Deadly this NAIDOC week with Dan Sultan's electric performance from 2014. 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
1: Yeah, that's this Sunday night, but reliving a highlight of the NAIDOC takeover that celebrated 50 years of Deadly on Mornings with Nicole Dyer and her very special co-host, Salua Middleton. We'll do that in a moment.

0: of Emma Donovan and her version of Take Me to the River. You'll hear plenty of First Nations music here on ABC Gold Coast this week for NAIDOC Week. Did you tune into Nick Dyer by any chance this morning for what she called NAIDOC Takeover, celebrating 50 years of Deadly with her co-host for the day, the head of ABC Indigenous Audio, Salua Middleton? There were honestly so many amazing guests from right across the country, but also from here on the GC, like Yukonbeer elder and songwoman Dr. Candace Kruger, who was remembering when she took a youth choir to an international singing competition over in the States, and they sang Advance Australia Fair in Yukonbeer language. And Candace's dad was in the crowd watching.
1: Turned around looking for my dad, and he wasn't there. And I said to my mum, "Where's dad?" And she said, "Oh, he's just had to go off to the bathroom. He was really upset." And I came back and afterwards, and I said to him when he came back, "Are you okay?" And he said, thank you. And he said "you" a couple of times, and then he said "thank you." And then he said, "I heard my grandmother's language sung, and I can't believe I heard it in an international place." And he still continues to tell that story today when he hears it, when people ask about it. He says, "I will still remember the choking up and the tears of hearing my grandmother's language sung." Now, what's super cool is we then got to do that for the NRL Indigenous All-Stars game, but it was a little bit controversial. Still one of those things that people can't hear Aboriginal language proudly sung. So we were introduced as an Aboriginal children's choir will sing in an Aboriginal language of the national anthem.
2: What year was this?
1: That would have been 2014, I think, here on the Gold Coast. What gets me is that people don't really understand that language is in plain sight. It's right in front of you. Every single one of those suburb names that does not sound like an English word is not an English word. It's an Aboriginal word. It's the same all around Australia. Well and truly, something like 50, 60 of our suburb names are all Yukonbeer language words. The ah, ba, wa.
2: Candace, one of my all-time favourite moments is when the choir got to perform at the international test, England and Australia.
1: Oh, when we taught the Wallabies how to sing the national anthem in Yugambeh language. Wow, that was quite a highlight for me. But you know, just before that, it was the Wallaroos first. It was actually the Wallaroos that were here, and they had a game against Japan, and it was played at Bond University grounds, and it was actually only a handful of months before, and it was the Wallaroos, the women, who reached out first. So if we want to talk about, you know, a national first of singing Indigenous language at the anthem, it was the Wallaroos. And then a few months later, it was the Wallabies. Now, I thought that when everybody stood in the stadium and we sang that in language first, that all we would actually hear would be the choir singing. But no, we would have heard in a crowd of 55,000 people about 2,000 people singing along with us. And that's because we know that more than 30,000 school children across the Gold Coast, Logan and Scenic Rim sing this national anthem at their weekly or their monthly assemblies. So this work is out there, it's been done, and the evidence is there singing right back along with us.
2: Yeah, have a listen to this.

0: So good.
1: The highlight for me after that was knowing that Jessica Mowboy was there, as she was one of the performing artists, and she came and spoke to the kids after. And then she said to me, "So we're now doing the national anthem in Aboriginal languages." I said, "Yes, we are." The very next Australia Day, we see her standing on top of the Sydney Harbour Bridge singing the national anthem in Darug language of Sydney. I'm very proud that we were able to influence this around Australia.
2: Yeah, amazing stuff, isn't it? And great to have Candace Kruger joining Nick and also Salua Middleton, our head of ABC Indigenous Audio, for the NAIDOC takeover on mornings. If you're keen, you can always listen back. In fact, you can listen back to any of the programs here on ABC Gold Coast. 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Make sure you favourite it so that it's always there for you. And then go to each program, and the very latest of Nick's program will already be there. Mine will be up about 15, 20 minutes after we wrap up at 6 o'clock tonight.
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0: as we head towards the latest ABC News at 5. Let's check those roads first, though.
1: 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Traffic.
0: How are things, Brad?
2: Got a crash on the M1 southbound right lane after Paradise Road at Daisy Hill. Traffic is back to the gateway motorway burn with peak conditions this afternoon. It has been busy right through to Helens Vale and Gavin on the M1. And northbound delays heavy between Mudra and Oxford and also from Ormo right through to Logan Home and Slakes Creek. Got a breakdown M1 on ramp northbound in the left shoulder from Hope Island Road as well. And a breakdown M1 northbound left shoulder still sitting there after Mirren Bina Drive at Ormo. Heavy Bermuda Street bypass through Varsity Lakes and Clear Island Waters. Gold Coast Highway, heavy bypass around Surface Paradise and Smith Street outbound is easing from Olsen Avenue at Mullen Diner. More details after 5.
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1: Yeah, and off the back of that news report of the US being out of the World Cup and being remembered for all the wrong reasons ahead of it.
2: Belly hit on top, they're all the devils. Helemaal not and.
1: That was our Flemish guest earlier in the day. Well, Belgian-Australian he is, and of all days to be calling him as well, since he is a chief Belgian chocolatier here on the Gold Coast. Dom Verstraeken, by the way, he said the Red Devils on top all the way to the end. That's the Belgian team name, by the way. So are we Team Belgium now after they knocked the US out? And yes, it is World Chocolate Day if you've just tuned in. We discovered that during the Twister a little earlier. And Rachel at Hope Island, thank you very much for your tips on the text lines suggesting where to get the best hot chocolate on the Gold Coast. I'm not sure I'm supposed to do that with my editorial policies in mind to share the news, but thank you for letting me know at the very least here on ABC Gold Coast. You can always get in touch on that text line 0487 993 222. Now that the weather is finally a bit colder and that wind is blowing, are you thinking, you know what, I need a winter getaway somewhere in the country?
3: So if more councils could do that, there are opportunities there now, and there is the encouragement and support from state government. So let's make it happen.
1: What is stopping the growth of farm stays and agritourism, as it's being called? Well, a new group of farmer-led group will be looking at this. They've created their own network specifically looking at agritourism, and you'll hear from a scenic rim dairy farmer turned tourism industry, emerging, I suppose, tourism industry in our neck of the woods as well. What's happening both in Queensland and New South Wales, and why do they feel they need a national body to try and grow farm stays and agritourism? We'll take a look at that in a moment. Speaking of those temperatures, we'll hear from Jenny Woodward before 5:30. Let me just check the current temps, and look, honestly, take a few degrees off each and every one of these. Hard to know how much, at least 3, maybe even 4, because that wind chill factor is very real today. Officially 16 at the airport, but probably feeling like 12, I reckon. 18 degrees officially at the Seaway, 17 at Canungra, 15 on Tambourine. Brisbane's on 20, Beaudesert on 19, Byron on 14. But as I said, the feels like temperature a lot cooler than that.
4: 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ABC Gold Coast.
1: This is the Cranberries now at 5:08. I'll be checking the roads with Brad at about 5:20.

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1: Breakfast with Trevor Jackson.
2: Eastern water dragons. Like, people sort of just look at them and think, oh, it's just a lizard. Some are quite gregarious, some have a lot of friends, and others just really hate each other.
1: Breakfast with Trevor Jackson.
0: I'm getting in trouble on the text line for talking about the feels like temperatures, but I think you need to know, because you're going to go, Bern, it doesn't feel like 18 degrees. It can't be 18 degrees. I was just looking on the Sunshine Coast. They're even worse. They've got some temperatures around that 18 degree mark, but feeling like 8 degrees. So we're not quite that bad. We're feeling like we're 11 degrees, by the way, at the airport, which is 4 degrees lower. I reckon with the mercury dropping, you might find yourself jumping online, looking for that little getaway out in the country, would be how we'd have said it back in the day. Of course, you don't have to go far from the coast for that. Think, you know, log fires, getting cozy for a winter escape. Farm stays have emerged as a growing part of that tourism offering. And now a new farmer-led Australian agri-tourism network has formed to advocate for this emerging sector and lobby for legislative changes so they say there can be more of it. Vice President of this new organisation, Kay Tomerup, who runs a dairy in the scenic rim, says the peak body will give a voice to farmers looking to diversify and value add to their core business of primary production. Kay Tomerup was speaking to Jennifer Nichols.
3: So we have banded together a group of farmers who are representative of agritourism across Australia to form Australian Agritourism Network, coming together as a national voice for farmers in agritourism across the country. There is such an interest in agritourism, and not only what's happening right now, but the projected interest. And it's quite astonishing to think that something that only a few years ago was not even on anybody's radar is now being seen as this exciting emerging sector.
4: What is holding farmers back at the moment?
3: Legislation. We need to see councils adopting regulatory reform measures that allow for accepted development to happen for farmers on their property to diversify into

0: agritourism. We're not asking for, you know, these huge exceptions to happen, but for farmers to have an ancillary income that really uses the resources that they already have on their farm and runs alongside of their primary production business and connects with it, for them to be able to do that as accepted development without needing to jump all these hurdles. So it's not just a situation that is unique to Queensland. It is happening right across the country. You know, New South Wales have jumped in and made those changes. But then on the other side of that, they are having issues with land tax at the moment. So I guess that's why we've come together with this national body, is that we have so many common interests and so many common issues around farmers trying to diversify in this way, that, you know, a united voice makes a lot of sense, and sharing the workload makes a lot of sense.
1: Can you explain what has changed in New South Wales?
0: Sure. So in New South Wales, they have made changes to their planning scheme across the board to enable farmers to more easily diversify into agritourism alongside their primary production business. And that's a really key part of the changes that they've made, is that these businesses need to run as an ancillary addition. They have allowed farmers to be able to do pick your own and to have farm stay accommodation and to run tours and to really invite visitors onto the farm in a small scale way that is also viable. We know there's a balance there of not tipping this and taking away from farmland, but what they have done in New South Wales appears to be a really good balance of keeping farmers on the farm and giving them that little bit of security that there is a backup plan and a value add to the side there that they can use.
1: And what's happened on the land tax front there that's been a problem?
0: Look, there's a lot of farmers at the moment that are finding that there's now a land tax issue for them because they are not being viewed as solely primary producers.
1: How frustrating.
0: Very frustrating and very scary for a lot of farmers, because there are some who are receiving bills retrospectively and they're quite sizable.
1: Now, I know that the Queensland government did provide a new framework for agritourism late last year. How helpful is that? Does it go far enough?
0: Look, I don't know that it goes quite far enough, but we're certainly very happy that that has been released, and we're encouraging councils to actually get in and adopt those. And we have seen a couple who are really seriously getting stuck into that and doing the work on it. And as soon as those planning schemes are finalised, we're going to be making a hero out of these councils who have really embraced it and have seen the opportunities that exist for agritourism in their region and to support their rural community. So if more councils could do that, there are opportunities there now, and there is the encouragement and support from state government. So let's make it happen. The main thing that is the issue at the moment, or the main thing that I'm hearing, is around the overlays, that flood and fire overlays are requiring an expert to develop a report, rather than relying on the fact that the farmers know their own land, they know their own area, and they understand safety. So instead of asking a farmer to develop a plan that is very hands-on and comes from local knowledge, we're still seeing councils requiring farmers to go and get that expert advice, which is often making their agritourism venture unviable. Everybody wants to keep their visitors safe. They don't want to increase the risk unnecessarily. So I think that, you know, at the moment, that is the biggest hurdle that I'm hearing, is that these overlays are causing enormous pressure on the viability of agritourism businesses.
1: Your farm is a perfect example of how agritourism has helped your small dairy survive.
0: We don't look at ourselves so much as just the dairy anymore. And I think that is what has been the key outcome for us. To me, that's what agritourism does for farmers. It allows them to tell their story by connecting with their customer, and therefore having their customer realise what actually goes into producing things on a farm. Without those connections, I don't think we can truly have people understand why farming is important and why it's important to support local product.
2: That's Kay Tomerup from Tomerup Dairy in the Scenic Rim, who is now also the Vice President of the new Australian Agritourism Network. And she was speaking to Jennifer Nichols from our ABC Rural team.
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2: And speaking of updates, I'll get an update on your commute on this Tuesday afternoon in a moment. Having a look at the weather as well. I've been talking about how these cooler temperatures make you want to get cozy and find a log fire somewhere. Look, there are fireplaces. I know there are on the Gold Coast, especially in our hinterland and valley communities. But on the whole, it's not really the Gold Coast winter vibe, is it? So you do want to get out into the scenic rim and beyond. Interesting that they are looking at this now from a national point of view and trying to iron out some of these planning issues that they say is holding back farmers from taking advantage of farm stay as well.
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2: Yeah, well, some of us are thinking about holidays. Others are thinking about where is going to be home next. Many people finding it very hard to pay the bills, unsure where they're going to live next, maybe living in their car or couch surfing. Certainly there's a lot of sleeping rough around our city, and that's where Connect to Home will come in at the start of August, a huge event that will be happening out at Carrara Stadium. But between now and then, in fact between now and the 24th of July, you can help. They're looking for donations at the moment. They're particularly after toiletries, non-perishable food, only non-perishable food, obviously no fresh produce, and clothing as well. So that would include new socks and underwear, and then gently used clothing for, and think all ages, all genders, and you could really help make a difference for the Connect to Home event that will happen on August 5th. You have until the 24th of July to get those donations happening, and they're all over the Gold Coast, Upper Coomera Community Centre, Runaway Bay Library, same with the Helensvale Library. In fact, from the libraries, we've got Southport, Narang, Broadbeach, Eleonora, as well as at the community centres like Robina, the Labrador Community Hub, and of course at Gold Coast Suns HQ there at Carrara Stadium as well. If you can help, that would be amazing. And Connect to Home would love it.
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2: Hello, Brad.
6: Yeah, good afternoon, Bern. Some relieving news. We did have a crash in the M1 southbound, the right lane up to Paradise Road at Daisy Hill, but that got cleared very quickly. But traffic's still backed up by planes and the Gateway Motorway, so no change with congestion through there. We've got a breakdown now on the M1 on-ramp southbound in the left shoulder from Logan Lead Road at Daisy Hill, so same proximity there. As I say, those delays still heavy out of 8 Mile Plains, and also still heavy in sections. It is improving, though, on the M1, so Yatla through to almost south and Coomera right through Helensvale and Gavin. Northbound's been congested as well between Mudjabar and Oxford, and northbound between Ormo and Yatla and Logan home to Sykes Creek into Brisbane. Breakdown cleared, M1 northbound left shot after Mirambina Drive at Ormo, and the breakdown still sitting on the M1 on-ramp northbound in left shoulder from Hope Island Road to Oxford as well, and got a breakdown on the M1 southbound on-ramp in the left shoulder, as I say, from Logan Lee Road to Daisy Hill, so hopefully crews will have that cleared fairly shortly. Gold Coast Highway, heavy around Surfers Paradise, around Thomas Drive, and also still very heavy on Bermuda Street Busways around Clear Island Waters and stop starts through Varsity Lakes. Plenty of traffic still on Smith Street outbound from Olsen Avenue at Mullen Diner right through to the M1. Still busy on Brisbane Road outbound between Bigger Waters and Arundel Drive at Arundel. Looking good around Discovery Drive at Helensvale. I'm Brad from ATN. I'll be back after 5:30 on 91.7 ABC Gold Coast.
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2: The Cold and Getting Colder Report with Jenny Woodward. Hello.
8: Hello. Well, there were a few showers around overnight, but the bigger totals were south of the border at Byron Bay, 10 millimetres there, and just, you know, 1 or 2 millimetres around the Gold Coast, and that's been the same story again today. But we do still have some showers on the forecast tomorrow, Bern, and it will be cool, 12 to 21 degrees. Today it was 13 to 21, so very similar. And we still have the large and powerful surf conditions, so definitely not great for swimming.
2: I think the feels like temperatures have had us a little bit surprised on the Gold Coast. In fact, Jenny at Broadbeach was getting mad at me for talking about the feels like. She just wants to hear the official temperature and that's all. But I feel like people would go, are you saying it's, you know, 18 or 16 degrees? Doesn't feel like that because it's been feeling like about 11 degrees right now at the airport. It might even have dropped down another degree since then.
8: Well, those winds must be really coming in and giving you grief in that area. I haven't checked your apparent temperature today, but certainly, you know, a little bit of cloud, a little bit of wind, that will definitely drop the real temperature down significantly. So, yes, your listener...
2: Yeah, we have to deal with. She's heading down south. She's heading into Victoria. She's about to go to even colder climes than the Gold Coast.
8: It's really cold down there. Yeah. Yes. Yeah.
2: Will the southerly winds, because that's what's bringing in the cool weather, are they sticking around?
8: Right. And they are sticking around. We've got a big high pressure system down near Tasmania, and there's a low over New Zealand. So a lot of southerly flow feeding up between those two. But those systems are starting to weaken a bit and move away. But tomorrow is still southerlies, 15 to 25 kilometres an hour. And those southerlies will be south, southwesterly on Thursday. And then that's early morning and then becoming southerly through the day. So we're not getting away from them too soon. 11 to 21, the temperature range on Thursday, up to 5 millimetres of rain. 4 millimetres possible on Friday with 11 to 21. And again, the southerlies to 20 kilometres an hour in the morning, easing later in the day. But by Saturday, light winds, maybe a shower or two, 1 or 2 millimetres, and some morning fog around the hinterland. Mostly sunny Sunday, slight chance of a shower and warming up a little bit, 23 the top. But then we've got 22 on Monday with sunny skies and mostly sunny Tuesday with 21.
2: Yeah.
8: So that sunshine is certainly on the way.
2: On the way. As soon as the school holidays are over.
8: That's right. And there is also a strong wind warning for Gold Coast waters with south-southeasterlies 15 to 25 knots, reaching up to 30 knots offshore in the morning. And the seas up to 2.5 metres and the swell up to 2.5 metres inshore. So certainly it's time to be very cautious around the water.
2: Absolutely. Between the flags only, as the Chief Lifeguard was telling us earlier. Jenny, we'll catch you on ABC TV tonight from 7. Thank you so much.
8: Thanks, Bern.
2: Just heading towards the 5:30 news now. Boston will get you a little bit closer.

0: ABC News. Good afternoon. I'm Michael Bausch. The Queensland government insists that youth detention centres will cope when new bail-breaching laws kick in. Here's state political reporter Jack Mackay.
1: Youth offenders who commit serious crimes will face mandatory jail time under new laws the state government will introduce before the end of the year. Groups such as the Australian Workers Union and the Youth Advocacy Centre have warned Queensland's detention centres are already under pressure, but Youth Justice Minister Laura Gerber has sought to hose down those concerns, pointing to the recent opening of the Wacol Youth Remand Centre.
2: We have ensured that the capacity is there. By opening Wacol, that's increased our detention centre capacity by 25%.
1: As of this morning, there were 30 children in the state's police watch houses.
0: Queensland Rail will restore long-distance regional timetables over the coming weeks amid progress in a marathon industrial dispute. The decision means flagship outback services like the Spirit of Queensland will return to full capacity. The offline Westlander train to Charleville will finally restart after an 11-week maintenance delay. Ongoing enterprise bargaining talks will continue to try to permanently resolve the row. The Prime Minister says China directly breached global protocols by not giving 48 hours notice before firing a ballistic weapon into the South Pacific. The missile was launched from a submarine yesterday, splashing down roughly 1,000 kilometres northeast of the Solomon Islands. Beijing maintains it was a routine annual drill. Speaking in Honiara, Anthony Albanese says the lack of warning is only a minor part of a much larger strategic issue.
3: It is the fact that this was a test of a nuclear-capable intercontinental ballistic missile fired from a nuclear-powered submarine. That is of real concern.
0: Federal Independent Andrew Wilkie has criticised a major corporate betting deal, accusing his home state of Tasmania of putting tax revenue ahead of consumer protection. Here's Josh Duggan.
4: Betr announced in a statement to the ASX yesterday that it would shift its operations from the Northern Territory to Tasmania after securing a five-year licence effective immediately. Tasmanian Treasurer Erica Betts has admitted the state's legislation will need updating to provide appropriate guardrails and modern systems. Federal Independent MP Andrew Wilkie has expressed scepticism about that, saying the right time to make changes would be before welcoming the company. Premier Jeremy Rockliffe says the move will create 8 jobs and result in another $1 million in state revenue.
0: Gold Coast Council officers are investigating a construction site at Palm Beach after industrial water runoff heavily stained a local canal. Grace Whiteside reports.
5: Dewatering at the $68 million mid-rise building development on 6th Avenue has led to the nearby canal to turn rust-coloured. A spokesperson for the council says officers have been out to conduct testing to ensure the discharge water complies with relevant approvals. The site is subject to a development approval under council, as well as a dewatering monitoring plan. If council finds the water to be in breach of the approval, penalty infringements may be enforced, with fines of up to $3,500 for an individual and $17,000 for a corporation.
0: To sport, and the Maroons coach says his squad has put in the hard yards and is ready to deliver in tomorrow night's Origin decider. Queensland has all the momentum going into the Lang Park blockbuster, with local history heavily favouring the home side. Billy Slater says there's a growing sense of self-belief in the team.
6: It's been building throughout the series, and you know the last 9 days have been worked really well. Look, at the end of the day, I can sit here and say whatever I want, but at the end of the day, tomorrow night is the only thing that counts.
0: Queensland's weather, scattered showers tomorrow for the east coast, ending widespread about the north tropical coast. A possible thunderstorm in the far southwest, mostly fine elsewhere. Some morning fog inland in the southeast and frost for the southern and central interior. Brisbane, 12 to 22. Ipswich, 9 to 22. The Gold Coast, 12 to 21. And the Sunshine Coast, 13 to 20. A few showers about the southeast on Thursday and Friday. Fine for Saturday. 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
8: Well, we were just talking about that wind chill that's making things feel a bit cold, as we would finally expect in July here on the GC. Not as cold as some, of course, but one good way to warm up is to exercise. Have you got a favourite way to stay fit? Maybe you're a runner. Plenty of those around after the festival of running and the marathon on the weekend. Or maybe you're a cyclist and that's what you do. The only thing you do, multiple times a week, but nothing else. Firstly, you know, good on you. Finding time to exercise, no matter what it is in a busy life, is a job well done. But did you know that there's evidence you could live longer if you mix it up? In Feel the Burn, your weekly health and fitness session, how variety is more than just the spice of life. That's coming your way soon.
9: Hello, Alex Barwick coming up with Australia Wide. 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
8: 23:26 it is. How are the roads looking, Brad?
12: Well, still very busy on the M1 between Brisbane and the Gold Coast burn, but gradually improving. So basically congestion now from 8 Mile Plains right through to Daisy Hill and then southbound as well through Ormo, and then busy between Coomera, Helens Vale and Gavin. But thinning out through there, northbound still on the brakes now from Wrongory. It was back to Mudjabar, but Wrongory now right through to Gavin, and also northbound. A little bit of stop starts through Helens Vale, Yatla, and heavy from Logan Home to Sykes Creek heading into Brisbane. So that's how it's looking congestion-wise on the M1 overall. A couple of breakdowns, M1 on-ramp southbound, left shoulder from Logan Lee Road to Daisy Hill, still sitting there, and a breakdown M1 on-ramp northbound in left shoulder from Hope Island Road at Oxford. Has been really heavy. The Gold Coast Highway suffering this afternoon both ways between Via Roma and the Sundale Bridge. Thomas Drive eastbound has built up again through Chevron Island, and plenty of traffic on Bavita Street both ways through Clear Island Waters. That's very heavy. Southbound just a little bit under speed now through Barsley Lake. Still very solid though. Smith Street from Olsen Avenue right through to the M1. It is easing now, looking much better on Brisbane Road both ways between Bigger Waters and Arundel. But that's very heavy, that westbound run. Just a little bit under speed now around Arundel Drive. I'm Brad from ATN. More details before 6 on 91.7 ABC Gold Coast.
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0: If nothing else, creatures of habit, aren't we? When you head out for a run or a walk, do you do the same loop or possibly the same circuit at the gym on exactly the same day? What if variety was not just the spice of life, but the stuff of a healthier life as well? We're looking at variety in your exercise routine. And of course, we're turning to our regular exercise physiologist and associate professor of clinical services at Bond Uni, Neil Chapman. Hello.
4: Hey, Bern.
0: You've brought in a mixtape for me today, a mixtape of exercise. So hang on, you're always saying that we should be consistent and consistency is key. So how are we adding variety and why?
4: Well, we're taking that next step now. So, yeah, I would say consistency is key, but it doesn't need to be the same thing. So I kind of think about this in terms of food. I'm a bit of a foodie myself, and you know, I like healthy foods. But you imagine we like apples. You know, most people like apples. But could you imagine just eating apples every day for every meal? And, you know, apples are wonderfully nutritious.
0: Apple a day keeps the doctor away, isn't that what they say?
4: Yep, that's exactly right. But if we think about exercise almost like a varied diet, then we need some of that variety because each of our different types of exercise give us a different type of benefit.
0: Okay, there's been some studies done on this, hasn't there? The British Medical Journal published a study looking at this. What did they find?
4: Yeah, so this was quite recently this year. And so this British Medical Journal, they looked at more than 100,000 adults and they looked at these people over 30 years.
0: Okay,
4: right?
0: So really longitudinal study. Yeah.
4: Absolutely. And so they were looking at people who were participating in a greater variety of physical activities. So not just the running, not just the cycling, not just the gym, but a whole range of different things. And what they found was that those people who had greater variety of activity, they significantly lowered their risk of premature death more than those who are only performing one or two activity types. And that's even when we equate for exercise volume. So it didn't matter how much they were doing. So let's say you were a runner and you went to the gym. If you were doing the exact same amount as somebody who was doing a bit of running, a bit of gym, going for a swim, going down the beach, doing yoga, yeah, doing Tai Chi, it's that variety.
0: That's interesting, isn't it?
4: Is the real key.
0: It's actually made a difference.
4: It absolutely made a difference to your longevity, to your life.
0: And were they able to, you know, say why as such? I mean, because some part of that makes me wonder, and I know, you know, next week we'll be talking about the brain and exercise. It almost makes me wonder whether actually just being stimulated differently makes us have a longer, happier life, or is something actually happening in the tissues and the muscles of our body? Like, because you do get different messages to different tissues from different things, don't you?
4: Yeah, absolutely. So it's almost going back to evolution. You know, we were built to move and do different things. You know, we're not built to do that one sort of thing. I think about me sat at my desk in my office and you know, I'm sat there still all the time. I'm not built to do that. So I'm built for more of that variety. So as you say, you're exactly right. So the way that I think about this is that different tissues, so your muscle, your bone, your heart health, your lungs, they all need just something a little bit different to get the best out of them. And that's where we sort of think about this of tissues speaking different languages, or maybe, you know, they're singing the same song but in a different language.
0: Okay. So what would that feel like or look like in exercise terms? Let's say across several weeks, we'd have to say at this point, because I'm not saying go out and do 9 sports in 7 days.
4: No, I mean, you
0: definitely
4: could,
0: not saying that.
4: But who's got the time, right? But yeah, absolutely. So again, it is about being specific. So you can't just kind of go, I'm going to do anything randomly. There'll be some benefit for sure. But, you know, things like your muscles, they love heavy tension. So the muscles like to lift heavy things. They're happiest when they're doing those sorts of things. We can think about impact activities for bone health. You know, we talked previously about hopping and jumping and clapping and doing these sorts of things because that's what bones like. They like that impact and they respond well to that. Your heart and lungs, they're happiest when they're challenged continuously for longer periods. So that's where you're walking and you're running and you're cycling and you're swimming are great for that. And then thinking about balance as well. So it only improves when it's actually challenged. So, you know, we're trying to improve our balance. It's not great to do that chair-based exercise or bed-based exercise. We need to give it that little bit of a challenge. So, you know, you kind of have to live on the edge a little bit with your balance. But again, it's just thinking about the amount of variety and different activities are going to give you great benefit for very specific things.
0: Yeah. Remember when we did that segment on outdoor exercise, lifting your mood? So that might be part of the variety too, just to repeat that one, where, you know, if you're doing everything indoors, for instance, and I often see at the gym a lot of people doing their walking on the treadmill and they're running on the treadmill, and I think, do you also run outdoors? Because the benefits are there for that too.
4: Yeah. Probably they don't, you know, because we do become creatures of habit and we build these habits. And, you know, again, I'll put my hand up and say that every week I say consistency is key, build those habits. But that's not to say that the lack of variety needs to be the habit. You can still build that get out and move habit. You know, I think that doing one activity only, it can become a bit of a problem. So people will often ask me, they'll say, Neil, I walk every day, isn't that enough? And typically what I sort of say is that walking is probably the single best place to start, but it's rarely the complete finish. So walking is brilliant for cardiovascular health. It's fantastic for mental well-being, particularly when we do it outdoors, and it's easy to recover from. So if you're just easing into it, it's great. But walking doesn't place enough loads through your muscle to maximize your strength. It provides kind of a relatively little stimulus for bone growth compared with resistance training or those other impact activities that we've talked about. And it won't help you develop power. So we think about, you know, we're not thinking about athletes here and being super powerful athletes.
0: No.
4: What we're talking about is, can you get out of a chair? Can you get up if you fall down on the ground? Those sorts of things. You know, the old, we joke at work a little bit about the best test of your functional capacity is, can you get out of a beanbag? You know, so I don't know if anyone's doing research on that. Maybe we should do research on that in the future. But, you know,
0: I so want to see the research on people getting out of beanbags and then add to it gracefully.
4: Yes, for sure. So, you know, again, if you're only walking, it's good, not great. So what we need to be doing is just adding some of the variety to work on those specific tissues, the muscle, the bone, the ligaments, the tendons, and your mental health as well, to get the maximum benefit out of what you're doing.
0: Here on Feel the Burn, you're on ABC Gold Coast with Burn Young. Neil Chapman's with us, exercise physiologist and associate professor of clinical services at Bond University. We're adding exercise variety into the mix. I've been calling it a mixtape, but you're calling it a smorgasbord. I think you're the foodie and I'm the music fan. What about discipline versus the potential for boredom? Because we do, you know, we think of it as needing discipline to make sure, you know, I said I'd go to the gym, I'm going to the gym. You know, I said I'd get up early in the morning and do that run or walk, I've got to do it. But can it lead to boredom? You know, same loop. I mean, I do tend to do the same loop.
4: Yeah, I think it can, where that familiarity becomes too much. And I think we start to sort of see that where it's sort of like, oh, I normally go for my walk at this time, or I'm normally at the gym at this time. And you're starting to think, oh, look, maybe I'll put the dinner on, or I've been meaning to, I don't know, wash the clothes or whatever. You'll find those reasons. And I think that's the trigger for me to kind of be like, right, it's time to freshen it up a bit. Like you said at the very beginning of the segment, you know, variety is the spice of life. So I think, yes, it can lead to boredom if you're in a rut. And so as soon as you feel you're in a rut, it's time to mix it up and change it up. So,
0: yeah. Or you're starting to make excuses. Maybe you actually are bored with this.
4: Yeah. So maybe that is exactly true, that it's the way to get out of your funk, to get out of your rut, is just to do something different. And thinking about Burn as the muso between the two of us, you know, it would be like playing the same album or the same song over and over, yeah, and over. At some point, you're going to get sick of it. So that's why we like mixtapes. Well, I'm showing my age, yeah, mixtapes. Good gosh.
0: I know, yeah. But don't playlist. Worry, you're talking to your audience. We're all into mixtapes listening to ABC Gold Coast this afternoon. The take-home practical then would be to, like usual, start small. So how much are we changing and over what time or adding or what are we doing?
4: Yeah, so I think that it doesn't need to be a drastic change. I'm not saying to you, go out, like you said earlier, go out and do 9 different sports this week. You know, it could just be something a little bit different. And we're not asking you to do more. All I'm suggesting is just supplement or just swap out something. So if you're a walker, try one strength session. Or, you know, if you're a gym person, go for a swim. Maybe you're a cyclist, add a balance class. So we want to feed our body a movement playlist. So instead of playing that same song over and over, because your muscles, your bones, your heart, your tendons, your brain, they all enjoy different conversations. They all like a slightly different type of music. Maybe we should be eclectic with our tastes around physical activity and exercise.
0: And start by changing one thing if you are doing the same thing all the time, and then maybe you'll change another and bit by bit. And as it's been proven in that longitudinal study, it genuinely makes a difference to add variety into your exercise.
4: Yeah, it's a really easy hack to help us to live longer. So just that one thing next week, just do something a little bit different. It could even be, Burn, going the opposite direction to the way that you normally do. Maybe it's that easy.
0: We're on a bit of a loop when we do Feel the Burn, because we're always about your best health and fitness here on ABC Gold Coast. Neil Chapman, exercise physiologist and Bongini academic. Thank you.
4: Thanks, Burn. I'm looking forward to talking about this again next week and seeing how that opposite direction went.
5: Hello, Samantha Donovan here on PM at 6:05. The Prime Minister condemns China's Pacific missile test as a provocative act. Also, the National Rugby League signs a new $5 billion broadcast rights deal. And Belgium's revenge. America is knocked out of the World Cup despite the intervention of Donald Trump.
6: Usually when political pressure is applied, it's to try and get things done before the game occurs. You know, who is the referee, where is it going to be played, etc., etc. But this is extraordinary that it was done afterwards in this fashion.
5: That's PM just after the 6 o'clock news.
0: Yeah, and of course, the 6 o'clock news only 5 minutes away. It was a big game, wasn't it? That Belgium v USA. And in fact, I was talking to a local Belgian Australian who has called the Gold Coast home for so long now, local chocolatier, in fact, which was perfect timing, not only after the win for the Belgian team, but on World Chocolate Day. Now, if you were thinking of treating yourself, I say go right ahead. Today's the day for it, right? Checking those roads one more time with Brad in a moment after this.

0: the flourishes of Joe Jackson on that piano at the end of Suzanne Vega's Left of Centre here on ABC Gold Coast Drive. One last look at those roads.
1: 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Traffic.
0: How are things looking, Brad?
2: Well, Burns, still a couple of breakdowns. The M1 on ramp south and left shoulder from Loganlea Road to Daisy Hill. Traffic still back to Gateway Motorway through there, but the M1 has improved towards the Gold Coast. It's busy now between Coomera, Helensvale and Gabe, and a northbound is just slow between Barongaree and Narang. That's much improved. Northbound still under speed around Yatala and also through Sykes Creek. Still got a breakdown at Oxford. M1 on ramp northbound and left shoulder from Hope Island Road. And Smith Street outbound has these very light traffic now right through to the M1. A light run on Brisbane Road, still heavy. Bermuda Street bypass through Clear Island Waters and the Gold Coast Highway, heavy bypass through surface, and Thomas Drive eastbound is congested through Chevron Island. I'm Brad from ATN. That's the latest traffic, 91.7 ABC Gold Coast.
0: Thank you very much, Brad. Those powerful and hazardous surf conditions continuing in tomorrow. Same with that strong wind warning. Should get down to a low overnight of 12, probably feeling a little colder than that. Time now for the news. Have a great night.

0: ABC News. Good evening, I'm Michael Bausch. Western military allies meeting in Turkey will lock in historic weapons manufacturing contracts this week in an official show of financial strength designed to placate Washington. William Howard Evans reports.
1: The announcements will happen before European leaders join U.S.

0: oh no. I thought you would have had time to Google it while you're on hold, but
1: no, don't do that.
0: Okay. 1-300-222-612. Do you know the answer? Ally McBeal also popularized one of the first internet memes / viral videos in the form of a dancing what? Such a popular show back in the late 90s. 1-300-222-612 if you would like to be a part of the Smart Casual Quiz.

One of my favourite songs from that particular album from Harry Nilsson. Let's have a bit of coconut while you think about it. 1-300-222-612. Brother bought a coconut, he bought it for the time his sister had.

divisive one. I think it was a huge hit when it came out. In fact, it was actually released in 1994, but then it didn't really do anything, so they kind of re-released it again, and then it went to number one. 0467 922612.

Yeah, 0467922612. Is it a banger or a clanger? Mouth by Meryl Bainbridge. It's the latest one for Taylor Swift now. Apparently she got married on the weekend. You might have heard something about it.

Yep. Somewhat surprisingly to me, you guys banged that one. Like, quite resoundingly. I don't know. I just have this memory of the 90s. When it came out, I thought it was really cloying. I thought it was a

to read menus and various other things. And of course, we must acknowledge that smart glasses will help people with different degrees of vision impairments. But we're kind of talking more about the people who were just kind of doing it to film people on the street. And this text as well, Yenna. 0467 922 612. Love to hear from you about anything on the program. Here's Mr.

0: from Mr. 612 ABC Brisbane and Queensland. For so many years, I thought they were carrying a laser. Carry a laser? Currently not. Around 4 minutes away from the news at 9 o'clock, and then it's time for Tuesday Night Book Club. We will get some suggestions from Eleanor Dooley. She is from Avid Reader, and she's got a couple of suggestions for you if you are keen to start a new book. It's always good to have one suggested to you. She'll be here shortly. Talking about smart glasses a little earlier, though, Davey in Toowoomba, hello.
1: Hello, how are you going?
0: Yeah, I'm well. What's your vibe on the whole smart glasses thing? What have you come across in your travels?
1: So I was on the internet and I stumbled across a Chinese site. It's in Chinese language. What they have is

0: in New Zealand, Rachel Lord, says the video has been found not to violate the company's safety policies.
1: But the teams have reviewed this thoroughly as a result of it being referenced here at the commission. And my understanding is that it's been reviewed again at quite senior levels to confirm that decision.
0: Federal Independent MP Andrew Wilkie has accused the Tasmanian government of rolling out the red carpet to a predatory industry by approving a new gambling licence to online bookmaker Betr. State political reporter Josh Duggan has more.
2: Betr announced in a statement to the ASX yesterday that it would shift its operations from the Northern Territory to Tasmania after securing a five-year licence effective immediately. Tasmanian Treasurer Erica Betts has admitted the state's legislation will need updating to provide appropriate guardrails and modern systems. Federal Independent MP Andrew Wilkie has expressed scepticism about that, saying the right time to make changes would be before welcoming the company. Premier Jeremy Rockliffe says the move will create 8 jobs and result in another $1 million in state revenue.
0: There are concerns the subscription price for Australian sports streaming platform Kayo could raise substantially. It comes as the NRL's new $5.3 billion broadcast deal sees Channel 9 retaining free-to-air and exclusive rights to the men's and women's State of Origin, while the Foxtel Group remains the pay TV partner. Foxtel Group Chief Executive Patrick Delaney says the team will keep things affordable. However, La Trobe University's Merrin Sherwood says rising costs pose a huge challenge.
3: When everything is going up and costing more and you think that the broadcasting of live sport will also do that, it might be a hard promise to keep. But I think they're aware that in an era where everything is more fragmented, we're playing for more streaming services, they will have to be quite competitive. And I think they will also have to really think about keeping other products.
0: The Maroons coach says his squad has put in the hard yards and is ready to deliver in tomorrow night's Rugby League Origin decider. Queensland has all the momentum going into the Lang Park blockbuster, with local history heavily favouring the home side. Billy Slater says there's a growing sense of self-belief in the team.
4: It's been building throughout the series, and you know the last 9 days have been worked really well. Look, at the end of the day, I can sit here and say whatever I want, but at the end of the day, tomorrow night is the only thing that counts.
0: ABC News.
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7: Just gone 9:05 on a Tuesday night. Yes, I will be on your radio tomorrow night. Well, not actually on your radio. So the Big Footy game will be on your radio. I will be on the Listen app. So if you're one of those people who isn't really into footy, or perhaps you just want to watch it but also listen to me, amazing. You can do that. So I'll be on air. Well, I will be actually on your radio from 6:30 to 7, and then from 7 o'clock, it will be on the ABC Listener app, and we will also have our friends in New South Wales as well. So perhaps a smart casual quiz can be sort of a little bit State of Origin-y as well. Anyway, just keep that in mind for tomorrow night. Right now, though, it is Tuesday, of course, and after 9:30, Songs You Love will be on your radio. Lots of texts coming in, 0467 922 612. Just text some songs that you would like to hear, and give me a good reason as well, because I am very easily emotionally manipulated. Tuesday night, book club coming up after this from Nicolette Larson. It's Lot of Love, 612, ABC Brisbane and Queensland.

0: Wrapping up songs you love for another evening, Tiny Dancer or Tony Danza, whichever way you like to think of it. Elton John from his 1971 album Madman, Across the Water. Thank you so much to everyone who texted in tonight. I'm sorry I didn't get a chance to get everyone's song on. But we will be back on your radio tomorrow night, although not the way we normally are. Of course, there's a little bit of a football game happening tomorrow. But if you are not into it, or if you maybe just want to watch the visuals, you can still listen to me through the ABC Listen app. And we're going to have all of the normal stuff that we have. We'll have the Smart Casual Quiz. We will have a lot of other great stuff that I just can't remember right now. I know we'll have The World According to Paul. Paul Osborne will be in here. Look, you know, there's a bunch of other stuff. It's going to be great. Songs You Love will be back as well. And we will have our friends from New South Wales on board as well. So there'll be a little bit of friendly interstate rivalry going on tomorrow night. So I will be on your normal radio from 6:30 if you're in Brisbane, then from 7 o'clock on the Listen, ABC Listen. Tune in then. Have an excellent evening. Thanks so much for joining me tonight. It's time for the news. It's 10 o'clock.
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0: Yes, the great Prince, hey? Little Red Corvette. Not actually on that album, but anyway, we love the song anyway. All right, Tara, we've got World Chocolate Day, one left there, or otherwise it's two out of arts and literature.
1: Might as well finish off the World Chocolate Day.
0: Which chocolate hazelnut treat

0: winds for Gold Coast waters and a large and powerful surf continuing into Wednesday. About a 50% chance of showers, although they've only put a couple of millimetres on the forecast. A top of 21 degrees on Wednesday and an overnight low of 12. 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

0: Alicia Skye and a song called Grand Ideas, taking us up to the next ABC News. No more ringing in with the keyword or texting in radio, because your 15 minutes has expired as we head up to the next ABC News. 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
2: I think you've got to contribute to society. You can't just stay idle. I don't know what idle is. You've got to keep going. You've got to keep active. So this is my way of keeping active.
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Bill Withers, Lean On Me, option number one this morning. On this day in 1978, Jerry Rafferty's City to City album had the honour of being the record to break Saturday Night Fever's seemingly unstoppable 24-week run at the top of the US album charts. City to City featured the hits Right Down the Line and this classic that surely ranks as the greatest sax solo in popular music.

still sounds so good all these years later. And today it's a very happy 68th birthday to Kevin Bacon. No, he never recorded a hit song, but his films do include Flatliners, A Few Good Men, Apollo 13, and of course this one. The Captain.

a bit of everything on the brekkie menu this morning. We've got a pop brekkie banger with Footloose, an absolute classic in the shape of Jerry Rafferty's Baker Street, or a dash of soul, thanks to Mr. Bill Withers and Lean On Me. Your mission, should you choose to accept it, is to vote for one of those three songs. 0487 993 222 is the number. It's 9 past 5. We'll take a look at what's been making news after the Eagles.

The Eagles, back to 1975 on 91.7 ABC Gold Coast. It's 12 past five. Trevor Jackson this morning. Three tunes for you to choose from. Once again, for Morning Glory, here they are. We are.

0: And last but not least, it's Kevin Bacon with this one. Well, it's not really Kevin Bacon, but it's his birthday. It's Kenny Loggins and Footloose. Happy 68th birthday, Kevin Bacon. I threw you a bit of a curveball there, didn't I? Julie loves the sound of Lean On Me. Maurice in Lower Beachmont, he says he feels like a stroll down Baker Street today. Fancy a stroll down Baker Street, do you, Maurice? Okay. And Chantel says half a vote for Footloose, half a vote for Baker Street. Does that mean that's a full vote for Bill, I presume, Chantel? Okay. Oh, no, you're just splitting it halfway. Right, you can't decide between Baker Street and Footloose. Right, I get it. Okay. All right, there's Chantel splitting her vote this morning. Now we're getting technical. We're going to need a digital scorekeeper now, Charlie. Oh, that's going to really throw a spanner in the works. Thanks, Chantel. 0487993222 to cast your vote. Let's take a look at what's been making news on this Wednesday, the 8th of July. NATO leaders have unveiled tens of billions of dollars worth of arms deals in a sign they're heeding calls from the United States to spend more to defend Europe. Leaders convening for the summit in Turkey are hoping to project unity after the Iran war exposed cracks in the alliance that has underpinned Western security since the end of World War II. The deals, estimated to be worth at least $72 billion, according to one NATO official, included European countries buying surveillance drones from the US and buying planes from Sweden. As part of the deal struck, US President Donald Trump also agreed to lift sanctions on Turkey that were imposed in 2020 over Ankara's purchase of Russian air defense missiles. But the US president didn't rule out further troop withdrawals from Europe after expressing his disappointment with NATO, singling out Britain, France, Germany, and Italy for not doing enough to support the US war with Iran. It's Game 3 of State of Origin tonight, with the game at Lang Park deciding the series. Queensland are hot favourites to clinch back-to-back series wins, despite losing their past two games at the Cauldron dating back to 2024. Assistant coach Matt Ballon says that with lots of changes within the Blues team, the Maroons have a plan and their focus is now on executing it.
1: We've again been pretty detailed in everything we've worked on. For the Origin, obviously that Vic Bostock on the wing and looking for a bit of height over To'o. You know, Bradman Best in the centres there. So, you know, I think they've picked a strong team. I think they've made some changes that maybe were necessary. And we sort of acknowledge what they've done, but we go after our game at the same time. So we're aware of all their strengths. Stephen Crichton's very good defensively on that left side of the field for us. So we just make sure that we cover off everything in our game and bring our best game on the day.
0: Division 6 councillor Brooke Patterson is calling for a review of a council contract with a paid parking app operator following complaints over excess charges. Emily Dobson reports.
2: Gold Coasters using the Easy Park app have reported being prompted to pay a monthly $4 fee to avoid paying an 11.5% service fee per transaction. The app is the exclusive mobile operator for paid parking sites in the city and retains the full service fee charge. With no option to pay cash at many parking terminals, Councillor Brooke Patterson says the Governance Committee should review whether this operator is the most competitive for users. In a statement, a spokesperson for Gold Coast City Council says that any changes will depend on a broader approach to mobile parking services.
0: And we'll have more on that story later in the show. Public consultation for a proposed $1.6 billion waste facility on the northern Gold Coast has begun. Dominic Cansdale reports.
3: The Gold Coast City Council has proposed the Advanced Resource Recovery Centre at Stapleton's Industrial District. It's designed to reduce the city's reliance on landfill by building Queensland's first waste-to-energy plant alongside new recycling facilities. The proposal is being assessed under the Federal Environment Protection and Biodiversity Conservation Act, with a 95-hectare site to impact the habitats of endangered and threatened species like koalas and black cockatoos. Public comments or concerns on the proposal are open for the next 10 days. It still faces state approvals as well. Council wants the project to be operational by 2032.
0: And in the AFL, Gold Coast defender Will Powell says the team knows it's not bringing enough offensive or defensive pressure to the game. The Suns have slipped to 14th on the AFL ladder after losing their past six games. Reaching a second consecutive finals berth is looking increasingly out of reach for the team, with seven rounds to go and their home and away season. Powell says they'll be aiming to bring more pressure to the field.
4: That's a massive focus for us, is our intent in getting after the oppo. I think that's something that we've lacked off a bit from last year especially, and that's going away from our identity, which at the end of the day we don't want to be doing. So we need to get back to that as soon as possible, and when we're back to that we'll be playing our best footy again.
0: And that's what's making news on this Wednesday, the 8th of July. It's 19 past five. The Professor joins us next for today's edition of the Daily Wag.

Oh, the Pegram Brothers, with a little bit of help from Alex Lloyd from the Mad Bastard soundtrack. What a fantastic song. It is NAIDOC week, of course, here on 91.7 ABC Gold Coast, 23 past 5. Trevor Jackson this morning. Three songs to choose from, as always, for Morning Glory. Here they are. We are.

0: Always good to have a bit of Bill Withers on the radio. You may choose to vote for that, or you might prefer a little Jerry Rafferty. Baker Street, option number two this morning, and this little banger for Brekkie this morning, courtesy of Kenny Loggins. What would you like on your breakfast menu this morning? 0487993222. Vote for your fave, and we'll dish it up after the news at five. The Professor, Charlie Mills, joins me next for the Daily Wag.
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0: Oh, here he comes.
2: G'day.
0: Come on in, Charlie.
2: Morning.
0: Yeah, morning.
2: How are you?
0: Hello, top of the day. All of that. Now, you're going to pull me up on something here, because I said Kevin Bacon wasn't a musician.
2: This is what I do. I fact-check things.
0: And then you went, hang on a minute.
2: Something wrinkled in my brain, because I was sure he's done some music in the past, and I found something for you. This is the Bacon Brothers.
0: You're kidding me. Okay, let's have a listen to the Bacon Brothers.

0: Oh, doing a bit of Pat Benatar. All right.
1: They do originals as well, but I just found that online and I thought, oh, the Bacon Brothers.
0: The Bacon Brothers. See, we just had the Pigram Brothers. Let's have the Bacon Brothers. It's breakfast.
1: So Kevin and his brother, I think it was Michael, just like folk music they do, bit of guitar.
0: Right.
1: Might as well if you're Kevin Bacon.
0: Yeah, why not? Mm. Okay. No wonder he's, you know, only 6 degrees from just about anyone on the planet. He's everywhere.
1: His fingers
0: does everything.
1: In all the pies.
0: He does indeed. So today's subject for our Daily Wag is off the back of something that Brad said yesterday on the show.
1: Yeah, we were just talking about, and, you know, every now and then he'll just come in with a nugget out of nowhere. And I've cut up a little bit just to remind you of yesterday.
2: Yeah. And what we used to do for the soccer way, we used to do the, you know, the, like the crosshatch, you know how they do that with the soccer field, the grass is all sort of patchy.
0: Yes, yes, yes.
2: We used to do that with the lawn.
0: And in your lawn.
2: In our lawn. But then when it comes to the rugby league one, what we used to do is put the sponsors in there.
0: That's very inventive, isn't it? Like going to all the trouble of putting the sponsors out on the backyard.
1: So, of course, he was talking about, because you had mentioned the school holidays. We were talking about activities to do the school holidays. Yeah. And he just came out of nowhere of just this story of him and his brother just causing a little bit of mayhem.
0: Yes, with the lawnmower. And maybe a bit of chalk on the grass for the sponsors. I think it's fantastic. And that's the thing when you're kids. You're so inventive when you do that stuff.
1: Exactly.
0: Did you do anything that was particularly inventive or potentially ridiculously dangerous, and let's face it, we're kids, not the smartest individuals on the planet, lacking a bit of experience.
1: It definitely falls in that dangerous category.
0: Yeah.
1: I think I was generally pretty upstanding, but one thing I remembered yesterday when I was trying to think about a story for this, we used to go down to the river in Perth and, you know, we'd go walking along the beach and stuff and have jellyfish fights, just flinging jellyfish at each other.
0: Oh, great. Poor jellyfish.
1: Well, it's all the ones that wash up on the beach. Because in the river in Perth, there is quite a lot of the big kind of brown smack ones.
0: All right.
1: And, yeah, just...
0: One of those to the head, you know, you wouldn't want those in your face.
1: They go like the clappers.
0: Anyone bring a bazooka? Oh, jeez. I tell you what, a couple of things came to mind for me. So I had a neighbour who was always doing, in fact, his whole family were pretty out there

0: And he had, they had this garage in the backyard, which was kind of elevated, and it had a back window which was open. And he used to get these two massive planks and run them from the window ledge down into his backyard. And then they'd get the family lawnmower, and you put it at the top of the planks. And it was one of those ones that sort of folded, the handle folded down over the top of it. So you could sit on the mower, the handle folded down as kind of like your safety bar.
1: Like a roller coaster.
0: And then you would fang down these planks. We used to crack, and of course you didn't always make it to the bottom without going off the rails, literally. So, I mean, that was a bit ridiculous. And then I thought of something that my wife told me that her brothers used to do. She's got two younger brothers. Oh, they used to play a game called Frisbee of Death. So, like, they get, like, they had a pair of wicketkeeper gloves, so you had to wear one each. They were both right-handed, so if you drew the short straw, you got the left-handed glove, right? And then they get, you won't believe this, a true story. They used to get those, I'm sorry, I'm going to use imperial measurements here, but like those 4-gallon drums, those metal drums that kind of, the paint used to come in, they're plastic now.
1: Yeah.
0: But, and they used to have these perforations on the lid, like that went all the way around the lid.
1: Of course.
0: Get the lid off and they'd hurl it at each other and you had to catch it in the wicketkeeper. And it's like, you know, you'd have, and if it was going at your feet, they had names for all the throws. So if one was landing at your feet, it was the toe cutter. Or like, it was going for your midriff. They used to call it the sex change. Like all of this stuff, the decapitator, like they had all these names. Ridiculous. That's how mad my two young brothers-in-law were when they were kids.
1: It's whenever you put two brothers together, isn't it? Yeah. Recipe for disaster.
0: Oh, totally, totally, yeah. So, I mean, it got us thinking, what kind of things did you get up to as a kid? You know, Brad
1: what
0: talking
1: kind
0: about
1: of mischief?
0: Yeah, I know. And well, you just used to do crazy stuff and you never thought about the danger.
1: Especially during those school holidays where you've got, you know, weeks and the boredom just compounds until you're doing the kind of craziest, wildest stuff that you just think, how did we come up with that?
0: Especially over summer. Like, I think you used to get 6 weeks, summer. But it used to feel like 3 months.
1: Yeah,
0: like,
1: you know, it did. And, you know, just the heat, it puts the zap on you and you, there's nothing to do and your brain just comes up with these ideas.
0: So come on, listeners, we're relying on you. Cough up, you know, fess up. Tell us about the crazy things you did as kids. 0487 993 222 or 1300 903 917.
2: ABC News. Good morning, I'm Maria Hatzakis. The Prime Minister, Anthony Albanese, will meet with three more Pacific leaders in Brisbane today as he pushes on with a diplomatic blitz. His foreign affairs reporter, Stephen Jedgetts.
3: Mr Albanese will meet with PNG Prime Minister James Marape as well as the Prime Ministers of Tonga and Samoa the day after returning from a trip to Solomon Islands and Fiji. Mr Albanese and Mr Marape will celebrate the Puk Puk Defence Treaty coming into force, while all four leaders are set to sign agreements on allocating $200 million allocated for grassroots rugby league in the region under the PNG NRL deal. They're also likely to discuss Australia and Fiji's new military alliance.
2: Police are searching for a suspect accused of multiple carjackings in Logan, south of Brisbane. Officers allege the man, armed with a knife, tried to steal a car from a 19-year-old woman and stole another from a 44-year-old man at a service station on Chambers Flat Road in Park Ridge last night. He allegedly crashed the vehicle in nearby Marsden a short time later, where he assaulted a 33-year-old man and stole his car. Police are appealing for witnesses to come forward as investigations continue. A new report shows Queensland's prison system could be facing an unprecedented overcrowding crisis. Details from state political reporter Jack Mackay.
4: The audit office noted there were about 11,300 inmates in Queensland jails as of June last year. That was up 54% from a decade earlier. Those numbers are forecast to grow even further over the next 10 years. The Auditor General has warned Queensland Corrective Services is not effectively planning for or facilitating the rehabilitation and reintegration of prisoners. Corrective Services Commissioner Paul Stewart says his agency delivers evidence-informed rehab services in a bid to reduce recidivism and support the reintegration of inmates.
2: UK.

0: far-right political leader Nigel Farage has announced he'll resign as an MP amid intense scrutiny over financial support he's received. But he's vowed to recontest his seat in a by-election, as Elias Kluwer reports from London.
1: Nigel Farage said he'd be addressing the nation on his political future, which led many to speculate that he'd be quitting politics due to an ongoing investigation into personal donations he's received from wealthy party backers. But the leader of Reform UK was defiant, declaring he'd done nothing wrong.
2: I have not broken the law. I have not misused public money.
1: Nigel Farage then did announce he'd be resigning as an MP, but would be standing again to win a mandate from his constituents. But the investigation into the money he's received won't go away, and critics claim the move is a publicity stunt.
0: In sport, the Maroons and Blues are gearing up to square off for him the 14th Rugby League State of Origin decider at Lang Park in Brisbane tonight. Jessica Stewart reports.
3: Queensland enters Game 3 of the series as favourites to take home back-to-back Origin Shields after piling on 64 points against New South Wales in the opening two matches. The Blues have made six changes in a bid to bounce back from the heavy defeat in Melbourne last month, naming Jack Bostock to debut and recalling Stephen Crichton and Bradman Best into their back line. The Maroons have lost their last two matches at Lang Park, but hold the ledger in Origin deciders, having won 16 of the 24 played.
0: In soccer, Lionel Messi has inspired Argentina to an astonishing 3-2 victory against Egypt in their round of 16 clash at the FIFA World Cup in Atlanta. The reigning champions were facing an early exit, trailing 2-0 with about 10 minutes of regular time remaining, when Messi provided the assist for his side's opening goal, then equalised in the 83rd minute. Enzo Fernandez then headed home the winner in stoppage time. To the weather for Queensland, isolated showers on the east coast, the chance of a storm in the far southwest, mostly sunny elsewhere. Cairns and Townsville, 26, Mackay and Bundaberg, 22 degrees, Rockhampton, 25, Mount Isa, 27. In the state southeast, a partly cloudy day, Brisbane and Ipswich, 22, Logan and the Gold Coast, 21, Sunshine Coast, 20, Toowoomba, 17.
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5: Yeah, good morning. Partly cloudy one. There's a chance of a few showers possibly by this evening as we chase that top of 21. It's currently 15 at the Seaway, 15 at Coolangatta, 10 in Canungra, and if you're heading up the M1, currently 13 degrees in Brisbane. It is, of course, Origin 3 tonight, the decider. And, look, Maroons red hot favourites, pretty much as always. And even though the Blues have won the last two games they've played in the Cauldron, you still have to think that the Maroons are more than likely to come away with the Chockies tonight. Time will tell. And, of course, you'll be hearing a lot more about it, not just on this station, but just about everywhere. It's a big deal. It's a big deal when it come Origin time. Okay, Dawn Patrol with the Professor, Charlie Mills, coming up next. And your antics when you were young, what did you get up to when you were a kid? As part of our topic from the Daily Wag this morning, we'd love to hear what you did creatively, mischievously perhaps, or just quite cleverly. 0487 993 222. Charlie was talking about throwing jellyfish wars down on the riverbank from the jellyfish that were washed up when he was a kid. I was talking about dangerously riding lawnmowers like go-karts down steep planks and coming a gutter. And my wife's younger brothers used to play something called the Frisbee of Death. Quite frightening, really, when you think about it. What did you get up to when you were a kid? We'd love to hear your stories this morning. Before we get to those, we've got a winning song from today's edition of Morning Glory and a really close one. A lot of votes for all three songs. But ultimately, this one came out top. So, so many votes, including Hank, Jude, Brett, Mike, Morris, and many more for this number from Jerry Rafferty. 22 to 6 now.

0: Just a classic radio song. One of those songs that still sounds amazing every time I hear it. Baker Street, of course, Jerry Rafferty, the winner of today's Morning Glory on 91.7 ABC Gold Coast. It's Trevor Jackson this morning, 17 to 6. And we've been talking about what you get up to during the school holidays, being school holidays, and talking about activities. When you were a kid, how inventive were you when it came to making a bit of fun for yourself and possibly your siblings or your mates? This all came off the back of the chat that I had with Brad around this time yesterday, in case you missed it. Here's what he had to say.
1: I remember, like, Dad used to get us to mow the lawns and stuff for a bit of fun, you know? And we loved mowing the lawns, my brother and I.
0: Yeah, a bit of pocket money. Yeah.
1: Yeah, and it used to get a bit long, right? So what we used to do, a couple of things we used to do, we used to go rugby league way or the soccer way, the football way. Yeah. And what we used to do is... for the soccer way, we used to do the, you know, the, like the crosshatch. You know how they do that with the soccer fields? The grass is all sort of patchy.
0: Yes, yes, yes.
1: We used to do that with the lawn.
0: And in your lawn?
1: In our lawn. Because we had quite a big lawn out the front.
0: So you mowed it like a checkerboard, effectively.
1: Yeah, checkerboard. That's what I was after, checkerboard. Yeah, so we used to do the checkerboard. But then when it comes to the rugby league one,
0: yeah,
1: because rugby league's pretty, you know, the ground's cut pretty, you know, pretty normal.
0: Yeah.
1: But what we used to do is put the sponsors in there.
0: Did you?
1: Yeah, we used to mow the sponsors in there.
0: Well, I hope your spelling was better than when I went to a Wallabies test match at Lang Park one year, not that long ago, a few years ago, and they misspelt rugby, and it was spelt rubgy. R-U-B-G. I kid you not. On the grass. I thought, well, it's a bit late to change that now, isn't it?
1: Oh, yeah. You've got no spell check on the grass, have you?
0: Yeah. So I'm thinking back in the day when you were a kid and you're putting the sponsors on the ground. They weren't cigarette companies, were they? Really? Rugby league?
1: Mixed. That's all I'll say.
0: Bad habits.
1: Lucky we can mow it away very quickly. Thanks to Dad coming out in these shorts going, what are you doing? What are you doing on my lawn?
0: What are you doing on my lawn? Yes. The mischief we used to get up to as kids. What did you get up to? 0487 993 222 or 1300 903 917. They're my numbers. Charlie and I have shared with you a few antics that he and I got up to when we were youngsters. And indeed, also shared a tale or two about my brothers-in-law, what they did when they were young lads. I'd love to hear your stories this morning. Come on, fess up. What did you get up to? 14 to 6 now. We'll catch up with Brad in just a tick to find out what's happening traffic-wise.
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2: 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Traffic.
0: Ah, yes, the mischievous lad of his youth. Brad, good morning. Just been talking about your antics yesterday. Now, Charlie and I have been sharing some of ours. You've sparked something in us, Brad, about mowing the lawn very creatively for the footy. I love that. So good. You and your brother. That's great.
1: It was good fun. It was good fun. But I was only thinking about that yesterday later on, you know, like when you had to put the sponsor's name in, sometimes it would get a little bit squashed, so that the letters would be thin and fat. In some areas.
0: So,
1: something gets small at the end because you couldn't fit the whole word in.
0: Oh, right. So your font wasn't too consistent. It was a bit all over the shop, was it?
1: It was all over the shop, the font. Not happening, let me tell you.
0: Hey, so tell me, while we're talking football, it is, of course, Origin tonight, and you are a Blues man through and through. The Blues traditionally haven't fared well in the decider, particularly when it's at Lang Park. Do you really think they can do it this year? Be honest.
1: I think, yeah. Look, I think they play scrappy in the first two games.

0: games, and Queensland got away with it in the second half. In the second game, the first game, they had a player down. We fought back, but they had a player down. That's the thing, and I think that was still a scrappy affair. So they've really got to play for 80 minutes overall. I think there's really good players in there. I think Brayley's a really great player. Bostock, and I'm a big fan of Bradman Best as well. So it's good to have that, the injection of the newer players in there. The team's been swapped down around quite a bit, and I think for the better, I think it's a better choice at the moment, for this game. And I don't know, Trev, I think it's going to be, I've got a funny feeling it's going to be like a low-scoring game, but either way, I don't think there's going to be much in it. I've just got a feeling it's going to be a bit better score-wise. Like, I'm thinking like 8-6 or something, 10-6
1: wow.
0: or something around
1: right.
0: those sort of figures.
1: Okay, all right.
0: Yeah.
1: Mate, I love the way you call it. Yeah, go on.
0: The crowd's a big thing at Lang Park.
1: Oh, of course
0: but
1: it
0: mate,
1: is.
0: Mate, yeah, if psychologically, sometimes you take that in and make that for drive and passion. You don't take it against you. You take it for inspiration, like, we're going to beat them.
1: Yeah,
0: so
1: right.
0: That's what the attitude New South Wales needs. I hope it's a cracking game.
1: I hope so too, mate. It's always disappointing if it's a one-sided affair, particularly when it's a decider. So, look, I love the way you're talking, mate. You should be calling it, comments from the super coach. Brad Hunter.
0: I always want to be a sports guy, so I appreciate the minute airtime, mate, there.
1: Lovely.
0: The apprentice Zane Bojack.
1: Now, there you go. Hey, should we talk traffic? I think that's what we're here to do, isn't it?
0: Yes, we should do that, absolutely. And it's, like the Blues, it's a good run on the road so far this morning. It's all looking good around the Gold Coast, Trev. Just the usual spot there, my northbound, a little bit of stop start around Pimper Bar, and then Tanimura to Slacks Creek at the moment is starting to really thicken up through there. But the M1 southbound, looking good around Helens Vale and Gavin, so generally a good run on that stretch. A good early start on Brisbane Road and Smith Street this morning as well. I'm Brad from ATN. More details before 6 on 91.7 ABC Gold Coast.
1: Go the Blues.
0: Hey.
1: It's 11 to 6. 11 to 6.
2: Did you ever have one of those mornings when you wake up to a whole series of unexplainable phenomena?
3: Good morning, Vietnam!
1: And it's good morning once again to the Professor,
4: good
1: Charlie
4: morning.
1: Mills. Hey, talking of Origin, you just saw some stats on people chucking sickies.
4: Yeah, it just came across my desk. I don't know how you do this research, but this is research from the ING, the bank. And it says, State of Origin viewers based in New South Wales. Now, this is Blues or Maroons fans that live in New South Wales. Reportedly, more likely than those in Queensland to chuck a sickie if their team were to win the series. 33% compared to 19%. So
1: New South Walesmen, just a lazy bunch of good for nothing, which is what I am. Right. Great. Thanks.
4: So if New South Wales do win, a third of the workforce, what's that? Taking a sickie?
1: So I'm more likely to take tomorrow off if the Blues win tonight.
4: Well, the research is saying viewers based in New South Wales. So since you're based in Queensland, even though you're a New South Wales fan,
1: I'm going
4: to
1: work
4: you're less
1: much
4: likely
1: harder.
4: To take it.
1: There
4: sickie.
1: You go.
4: So you
1: right.
4: will be here tomorrow.
1: All right, of course I will. Of course I will. Unless I'm not. Right. Okay. I should say, too, the stats are the Maroons have a dominant record in series deciders at Lang Park. Across all deciders played there at the Cauldron, the Maroons have won 13, lost 5, and drawn 1. So the odds are definitely in the Maroons' favour.
4: But,
1: there you go.
4: As Brad said, anything could happen.
1: Good. Yeah, as they love to say in all the sporting cliches. Now, while we're talking sport, World Cup update, please.
4: Absolutely.
1: A cracking game this morning.
4: Just to remind you as well, that 4-1 win over Belgium over the USA yesterday. We were pretty cock-a-hoop about that.
1: A lot of love for Belgium yesterday.
4: Yeah, but early this morning, one of the great comebacks in World Cup history. This was a cracker of a game. It was halftime, and reigning World Cup champs Argentina were 2-0 down. It was just 24 hours after Cristiano Ronaldo World Cup campaign, his last ever campaign, ended in heartbreak.
1: This is against Egypt, by the way. So Egypt are up 2-0 at halftime.
4: And so it looked to be the same that was going to happen for Lionel Messi until he had his say in the second half. He provided a vital assist to Romero in the 79th minute to score Argentina's first before he produced the equaliser just 4 minutes later.
1: Oh, jeez.
4: So that was in the 83rd minute. And then a third goal 2 minutes into injury time gave Argentina the win, sent Egypt packing.
1: An extraordinary win. So they're still 2-0 down, late into the second
4: 79th
1: half.
4: Minute, yeah.
1: Wow. That's amazing.
4: I really liked this quote on the game. Former Scotland striker Ali McCoist describing the ending. I just can't believe what I'm seeing. You need a heart of stone not to feel for those lads. Of course, referring to Egypt. Ali said,

0: the world champions absolutely showed why they are. An incredible comeback. Messi and co are still around. What a game it absolutely was. Here's how our quarterfinals look right now. Friday morning at 6, France taking on Morocco in Boston. Spain taking on Belgium at 5 a.m. on Saturday in Los Angeles. Norway taking on England at 7 a.m. in Miami on Sunday. And then 11 a.m. Sunday, Argentina will then face the winner of the game, which is about to begin, Switzerland versus Colombia. That is kicking off in just
1: a few moments' time. Yeah. All right. Wow. It's getting down to the pointy end. Mm. Very exciting. Still on sport. What's happening?
0: Yeah, the International Olympic Committee has lifted its suspension on Russia, paving the way for Russian teams to compete in LA and then Brisbane, potentially, in 2032.
1: Right.
0: So Russia, of course, was banned for doping offences. Banned from competing under its own flag since 2016 for doping offences and then the invasion of Ukraine.
1: Hang on, isn't the invasion of Ukraine still happening and they're letting Russia back in?
0: I'll get to that. It's actually changing the Olympics side of things. Mm. The IOC's executive board, though, has invited the Russian Olympic Committee back in after accepting that it no longer controlled sporting bodies in Russian-occupied parts of Ukraine. Mm. So this is from the IOC president, Kirsty Coventry. She's also pointed to a second reason, is that last week it changed its rules to emphasise that athletes should not be punished for the behaviour of their government. So we had 27 athletes from Russia at the recent Summer Games and the Winter Games in Milano Cortina. They had to undergo a vetting procedure to ensure they didn't support the war in Ukraine. That's now been scrapped. Russian athletes only have to abide by the values of the Olympic Charter. There is a couple caveats that are designed to ensure that Russia plays by the rules. The IOC has not decided yet whether Russia can display its flag or colours or have its anthem played at the LA Games. It will also not host events in Russia or invite Russian government officials.
1: All right. So if a Russian athlete is allowed to compete in Los Angeles and they win...
0: Yeah.
1: And they can't play the national anthem. What, you just have like 30-second silence or something?
0: Maybe a different Russian side. Ra-ra Rasputin.
2: Boney M.
1: Or Moscow. Okay, right, maybe not.
0: Maybe not.
1: Okay. A president with an ankle tag, and it's not Trump.
0: No, it's not. You probably heard in the news this morning that French hard right leader Marine Le Pen has had the path paved for her to run for the French presidency. She said she'll run in 2027 and appeal to the country's highest court against an embezzlement conviction. That decision comes with a bit of a caveat. The Paris Appeal Court finding her guilty of those misusing of EU funds, but it ruled she could stand for the presidency while wearing a tag. The court said 1 year is to be served under house arrest with an electronic monitor. So under French law, electronic home detention requires a person to wear an ankle monitor, prohibits them from leaving their home or other location, except during the hours authorised by a judge, which I say would probably make it pretty hard to campaign.
1: Just a tad.
0: But ahead of the verdict, she said several times she would not run for president if she had to wear a tag, as she would not feel totally free to campaign. She has now confirmed, though, she is the candidate for her National Rally Party, not the 30-year-old president of her party, and she will fight that ankle monitor and the decision.
1: All right.
0: Interesting.
1: There you go. All right. Got a song for us?
0: I do, for halfway through NAIDOC week. A bit of King Stingray for you, Trev. I reckon you can recognise some elements of this track, Under the Sun.
1: Reckon I might. Good stuff. 4 to 6 now. 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

0: 3.5 years after introducing the new literacy lessons, nearly all students are now achieving basic reading proficiency by the end of primary school, much to the delight of Karen Augustin and her teaching staff.
1: We are now closing the gap, which is what we set out to do, and we can see it, and our school celebrates that. It's just amazing when we show the results, all the teachers just get pumped, because that's what it's about. It's about getting our kids ready for high school.
0: According to reading expert Professor Pamela Snow of La Trobe University, this teaching method works because it acknowledges that reading is something the brain hasn't evolved to do on its own, and students need precise instruction for this fundamental skill.
2: If children haven't mastered the key workings of the English writing system after 3 years of school, then they're often on Struggle Street and stay on Struggle Street, not just across their school years, but in fact right across their lives.
0: Many states and school systems have moved to embrace the explicit teaching model. It replaced a style known as whole language, which had at its core that learning to read is easy and natural. With NAPLAN results showing roughly one third of Australian students struggling to meet minimum expectations, Professor Snow says the need for consistent, evidence-based teaching is urgent, and she'd like monitoring to ensure policy changes are making it to the classroom.
2: We shouldn't be leaving reading success to chance. It shouldn't matter what your postcode is. We should be ensuring that all children are exposed to optimal instruction and all children have the best opportunities to succeed academically.
0: Back at Jiddy Jiddy School, Principal Karen Augustin hopes others will learn from their school's success.
1: The results have gone through the roof, better than we could have ever expected.
3: Jiddy Jiddy School Principal Karen Augustin. She was speaking with Connor Duffy. And that's Early AM for today. The Australian dollar is lower. It's buying 69.33 US cents. I'm Rachel Mealy. It's 6:15.
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5: Good morning. Welcome to Wednesday. Yes, it's Origin Day. The decider in Lang Park tonight. The forecast, in case you're wondering, for Brisbane, should be fine. Just a slight chance of a shower and a top of 22 for Brisbane today. Here on the Gold Coast, partly cloudy. Chance of a shower or two this evening and a top of 21. Currently 15 degrees at the Seaway. Sandy says the winds are from the south at 10 knots. The next tide will be a low at 8 this morning at 0.37 of a metre, and there'll be a high at 20 to 3 this afternoon at just over 1.3 metres. Crystal's at Point Danger, 15 degrees there. Winds from the south-southwest at 9 knots, and the water temp is 20 degrees. Now, Brett says, G'day Trevor and Charlie, in case you didn't know, there's a NAIDOC community event at Carrara Sports Precinct today from 10 a.m. to 2 p.m. Yeah, that's the Family Fun Day. That's a celebration of community and culture. It's run by Cowan, which is the Indigenous organisation that also runs the Jellygal Centre in Burleigh. Brett, thank you so much for sharing that. Not only is it free, but there's also free buses running from Narang train station every 30 minutes to the Carrara Sports Precinct there. That's nice to know. So from 10 till 2 today, a NAIDOC Community Day. All are welcome to attend. There's also going to be a NAIDOC Celebration March this coming Friday from 10. That'll start at Queen Elizabeth Park in Coolangatta. Thanks so much for that, Brett. Now, Charlie and I were talking about the antics he used to get up to when we were kids. This comes off a conversation that I'd had with Brad about mowing the lawn for footy events in the backyard with your brother and your mates. Wendy says, morning, Trevor and Charlie. When I was about 8 and my younger brother were 4, we were in the UK, we used to sit on a tray to slide down the stairs while the other one would slide down the banister to see who got to the bottom first. Not the first to have done that. We used to do that on ironing boards down the stairs when we were at uni. Oh, that's, yeah. Mad, yes. The things we do when we're young and foolish. Wendy, hopefully not too many major injuries from you and your brother competing to get down the stairs first. The tray on the stairs, all a bit of a rough old ride. I think I would have preferred the banister myself. What did you get up to as a kid? At school holidays, what did you do to amuse yourself when you those long periods and it seemed there was little else to do with your mates or your siblings? 0487 993 222 or 1300 903 917. They're the numbers. We'd love to hear your stories this morning. Hey, look, we've all had to use council parking spaces, paid for parking meters. I'm just wondering, have you ever used the parking app to pay? And do you realise what you're actually paying when you use the convenience of that app? Questions are being asked about that. We'll take a deeper dive into that particular topic in just a moment. 17 past 6.

0: The Cure still going strong in 2026. Love Cats there on 91.7 ABC Gold Coast. It's Trevor Jackson this morning. And I just gave a weather report for Brisbane tonight. If you're keen to know what's going to happen for Origin 3, Nathan says, reading between the lines, Trevor, I suspect it's blue skies for the state of Origin tonight, which gives me great hope as a Blues supporter. Well, we all live in hope, Nathan, but it is the cauldron and history. Well, it's very much against us. We shall see. We shall see. 23 past six. It's easy to lament the amount of technology that's infiltrated our lives of late, but there are technological advances that actually make life easier. They help you pay for exactly what you use. No more. And importantly, no less. But are we paying too much for the convenience of an app, especially when it's the only one you can use on the Gold Coast and there's no cash option? Councillor Brooke Patterson doesn't think that's fair, and Bern Young asked her what kind of changes locals could be facing if they keep using the EasyPark app on the Gold Coast.
1: Well, this is what I want to find out, because it's not really clear. It's not clear to me, and certainly not clear to residents at the moment. So I have made a request that we get a review on what are the levels of service fees from this provider, what alternative payment options are there, and what are the other councils doing? Are we doing the best we can?
2: Speaking of other councils, as I understand it, Brisbane City Council has a couple of apps to choose from. You're trying to find out whether they indeed, you know, charge any extra service charges. But this is clearly a monopoly arrangement here on the Gold Coast. Do you know what the arrangement is for one app to be available for our city?
1: Well, I've requested a overview of the current contract arrangements and to find out, you know, what is it that we've allowed this provider to have? What provisions are in there in terms of service fees and subscriptions? And I mean, this is a new thing for councils, because it's not that long ago that you were using cash, coins to pay your parking meters, and we've switched over to credit cards. And now, you know, lots of people find a lot of, for many different services, we use an app. But I think residents and tourists are happy to pay for a parking charge, knowing that that money is going to pay for fixing roads and the like. But they don't want that to go to a profit enterprise that's just making money from that. And I think that's where we need to be really clear how much is getting charged and is that fair.
2: But I guess the argument would be they've also still, I imagine, got to make a profit. I mean, do they... Is council already paying them to be the provider? Are they already making a profit somehow?
1: Bern, you're asking a lot of questions which I have asked in a review as soon as this was brought to me, and I'm really, really keen to get these answers. I've asked it just through to the CEO's office as a starting point, but it may be something that we need to re-examine and bring this contract back to the governance committee and review, is this really fit for service?
2: As an extra part of this conversation, you mentioned cash earlier. I mean, none of those parking meters take cash anymore. You would like them to take cash again. Wouldn't that be a massive impost on the city to replace all of them with cash options for the meters?
1: Well, I've been long-standing on this. I do have real concerns when local government doesn't accept cash, and when we stopped accepting cash at our aquatic centres and in our service centres, I spoke vehemently against that. And the reason for that is if you can't expect your local government on these small payments to accept cash, then what message does that send about cash in the economy? The RBA governor recently did a review of cash in the economy, and the RBA came out and said, look, it is vital that we maintain cash in the economy. I'm sure many people would understand there's a lot of good reasons for that. But interestingly, when I lost that vote about maintaining cash, it was fairly put by other councillors that, well, if this is what's expected of local governments, then that should be something stated by federal. It should be a federal directive to local governments, hey, we expect you to take on cash. So now that I've received the response from the RBA governor, I'll be writing to the Treasurer, Federal Treasury, to ask if that's something that they will consider. Because every council in Australia is just kind of making it up. And you, if you have a CEO who comes and says, okay, well, we can save $45,000 a year, which is, I think, what it was for this, by not accepting cash, well, is there an obligation on government to keep accepting cash? I would think that that's something that should be considered, and that it can't just be about the dollar savings or the cost efficiencies.
0: That's a valid point from Councillor Brooke Patterson. Should governments have to accept cash? Your thoughts on that? 0487993222. Speaking with Bern Young there. This is 91.7 ABC Gold Coast. News is next. Here's Eric Pitt.

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0: What you got, Brad?
2: Chunky traffic, heavy on the M1 southbound, left lane blocked after Smith Street at Gavin with a crash. Towing's on site, hopefully that should be cleared fairly shortly, but delays are solid back to Hope Island Road. The M1 into Brisbane, slow between Logan Home and Snakes Creek back before 7.
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3: With your local news on ABC Gold Coast, I'm Emily Dobson. Public consultation for a proposed $1.6 billion waste facility on the Northern Gold Coast has begun. Dominic Cansdale has the details.
4: The Gold Coast City Council has proposed the Advanced Resource Recovery Centre at Stapleton's Industrial District. It's designed to reduce the city's reliance on landfill by building Queensland's first waste-to-energy plant alongside new recycling facilities. The proposal is being assessed under the Federal Environment Protection and Biodiversity Conservation Act, with the 95-hectare site to impact the habitats of endangered and threatened species like koalas and black cockatoos. Public comments or concerns on the proposal are open for the next 10 days. It still faces state approvals as well. Council wants the project to be operational by 2032.
3: A central Queensland community is rallying behind a teenager in a critical condition after falling from a high-rise building on the Gold Coast. Jacob Gamble reports.
5: Less than 24 hours after completing the Gold Coast Half Marathon, 18-year-old Tyler Kalija fell from a Surfers Paradise apartment complex. Police say emergency services were called to the building on Sunday morning after a maintenance worker found him unconscious. Detectives are continuing to investigate the incident. The 18-year-old is a fitness coach and Yeppoon Swans player. In a statement to the ABC, the football club says it is deeply shocked and Mr. Kalija is a beloved player. The club organised a fundraiser yesterday, raising tens of thousands of dollars within hours. He is being treated at the Gold Coast University Hospital.
3: A Gold Coast councillor is calling for a review of a council contract with a paid parking app operator. Olivia Sanders reports.
6: Gold Coasters using the EasyPark app have reported being prompted to pay a monthly $4 fee to avoid paying an 11.5% service fee per transaction. The app is the exclusive mobile operator for paid parking sites in the city and retains the full service fee charge. With no option to pay cash at many parking terminals, Councillor Brooke Patterson says the Governance Committee should review whether this operator is the most competitive for users. In a statement, a spokesperson for Gold Coast City Council says that any changes will depend on a broader approach to mobile parking services.
3: Councillor Brooke Patterson says the committee should investigate if customers in neighbouring councils are slugged with parking app fees. In a statement, a Brisbane City Council spokesperson says two apps are used across the city's digital parking system

0: and neither Pay by App provider charges customer service or transaction fees. To sport, and Queensland is out to win back-to-back Rugby League State of Origin series when they host New South Wales in tonight's decider. Jessica Stewart is in Brisbane.
1: The Maroons have been strong performers in Origin deciders since the three-game format was established, winning 16 of the 24 played so far. However, the Blues have won their past two encounters at Lang Park. A legend, Queensland will be desperate to reverse tonight in front of their own fans. Coach Billy Slater's kept a winning formula, making minimal team changes, with Pat Carrigan returning to the interchange after Lindsay Collins was ruled out with concussion. Kick-off is just after 8 o'clock Australian Eastern Standard Time.
0: In the AFL, Gold Coast defender Will Powell says the team knows it's not bringing enough offensive or defensive pressure to the game. The Suns have slipped to 14th on the AFL ladder after losing their past six games. Reaching a second consecutive finals berth is looking increasingly out of reach, with seven rounds to go of the home and away season. Powell says they'll be aiming to bring more pressure to the field.
2: That's a massive focus for us, is our intent in getting after the oppo. I think that's something that we've lacked off a bit from last year especially, and that's going away from our identity, which at the end of the day we don't want to be doing. So we need to get back to that as soon as possible, and when we're back to that we'll be playing our best footy again.
0: To the weather, a shower or two expected across much of the Gold Coast today. Surfers Paradise and Coolangatta both heading for a top of 21 degrees. And in the scenic rim, partly cloudy, a chance of showers near the coastal edge. Canungra heading for a top of 18 degrees. For news at any time, go to abc.net.au/Gold Coast. 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
3: Good morning. Yep, as we chase that top of 21 today, currently 15 degrees at the Seaway, 15 in Coolangatta. It's also 15 in Narang. Oh, we do love consistency, do we not? Although Brisbane's 14 at the moment because they just like to be a little bit different there. Do they not? Yes, and looking good for State of Origin tonight weather-wise, with the Maroons red-hot favourites to take out the decider. We shall see. Off the back of Councillor Brooke Patterson's concerns about the charges that the Easy Park app is charging Gold Coasters to use their and pay for their parking. It's interesting, quite a bit of reaction to this. Damien says, "Hi Trevor, we all know the only reason the government does not want cash is so they can fully track our spending." Okay, Brownie says, "What happens if you have an older phone and can't download the app?" Well, you can still use your credit card, although that can be subject to surcharges as well. But yes, good point, Brownie. And Tracy from Mudjerabar says, "I agree with keeping cash. I'm currently waiting for my second bank card to arrive for the year due to card scam devices. Hacked twice. The remedy? Head to the bank, withdraw cash until the new card arrives. Cash lives." Thanks to global scammers. Thank you, Tracy, for your comments on that. Yeah, it's interesting, isn't it? Because it's one of those situations, I think, where the laws haven't quite kept up with advancements in technology, because legally, cash has to be accepted as legal tender. But what happens if you can't pay cash for a service and you're forced to use an app, or at the very least a credit card? Does raise some interesting questions around that. And it also very, very interesting to see that Councillor Brooke Patterson is keen to see a cash option for our parking meters. What do you think? 0487 993 222 or 1300 903 917 is my number. We'll be talking cash and finance more broadly with Linda Woods shortly, but we'll check surf conditions with Tapper next. 23 to 7 now.

0: 91.7 ABC Gold Coast. It's Diesel, tip of my tongue at 19 to 7. And just got word that Telstra is reportedly having some issues today. This is a statement from Telstra. We're looking into an issue affecting some mobile phone calls and data connections. If you're having trouble connecting, try again as it may work on a retry. We're on it and we'll share an update as soon as it's fixed. Thanks for sticking with us. That's the comment from Telstra. Let us know if you're having some problems too. We'll pass the information on. 0487 993 222 is our text number, and 1300 903 917 if you fancy a chat. I know Tapper does. He wants to talk about the surf. G'day, mate.
1: Yeah, but mate, I can tell you that I was trying to upload my Instagram and YouTube surf reports and I couldn't do it. But then I logged onto the council free Wi-Fi network, and that got me through. Yeah, right. So because I'm thinking, oh God, how am I going to do this? But I did it. So yeah, there is a problem with Telstra. I can tell you that one for sure.
0: So how far does that free Wi-Fi network extend? Because it's also part of the infrastructure that goes in when they lay the tram tracks. And of course, the tram tracks now do go to Burleigh, and we know that's going to be opening soon. How far does that extend? You're in Burleigh now.
1: Yeah, I'm at Burleigh, just standing on the deck.

0: there, and it's yeah, it's working fine. Obviously, because I'm talking to you, because I've got to connect via an app. So that's what I was saying to Charlie. I thought, oh, I mightn't get through, but I have. But mate, I can tell you what has got through. That swell's still hanging around. It's at 13 seconds now. The period has increased, averaging about, well, last night it got up to 3 metres, but it's averaging 1.6 to 2.6 at the moment on the Palmy Wave Road of Bowie. It's from the east-southeast, even though the buoy says it's east. It's definitely not east. There's some south in it. And, yeah, there's a few people out, and the wave quality a bit better yesterday, and so it's probably a little bit better again today. That swell cleaning up a little. We've got that low tide at 7.40, high tide around 2, and the water temperature about 20.6 degrees. Getting colder each day. And I tell you, it's that cold. I was wondering, and there's some dog. I saw a dog in pyjamas. It was that cold. The dog was still in its PJs. So, mate, yeah, my hands are pretty cold, so don't forget your wetsuit if you're going out there. And there's a bit of a wait with this 13-second period swell too. So, like, there's a long wait between the sets. So you'll definitely need the wetsuit out there. Burley, Currumbin, Snapper through to Kira. They're the spots, particularly with the low tide. On the high tide, probably D-Bar. South to southeast winds getting up to 45 kilometres an hour. And, yeah, mate, definitely Tweed Coast Point's worth a look as well, a little bit more swell. But there's waves, but it's on the points, mate. That's where it's at.
1: Now, the other day we had a dog out there riding waves on a board, and today they're PJs, but not riding, not surfing. They're just in their PJs.
0: I want to see a dog in a wetsuit now. That's the next level. I've seen a dog surfing. I've seen a dog in pyjamas. Now I want to see a dog in a wetsuit. Let's just see if that happens.
1: All right. It's the ABC Gold Coast Listener Challenge. Get your dog into a wetty right now. Just for Tapper. Thanks, mate. Stay warm. It's 16 to 7 on 91.7 ABC Gold Coast. The countdown is on, and it's only hours away until the Maroons and the Blues go head-to-head in Brisbane tonight. Queensland will go in as the Maroon hot favourites. But when it comes to Origin, of course, anything can happen. The excitement is building across both sides of the border. Let's go to now ex-ABC Gold Coast reporter, now Sydney reporter, Julia Andre.
2: Queensland are well and truly the favourites heading into this series decider. They've scored 64 points in total against the Blues across this series so far, and they're stepping into enemy territory, Lang Park in Brisbane. We all know how passionate Queenslanders are about rugby league, so I'm sure there's some nerves rippling through the Blues camp this morning, but they've done it before. Just 2 years ago, Mitchell Moses brought it home at Lang Park for the Blues so they could do it again. But there's been lots of changes made to the Blues side by coach Laurie Daly, 6 in total after they faced a beating in game 2, 44-24. Maroons coach Billy Slater, meanwhile, is keeping that Queensland magic for the third game. There's been minimal changes to his side besides bringing Broncos star Pat Carrigan onto the interchange, but it's Origin. You seriously never know what's going to happen until those players step onto the field. So I'm looking forward to seeing what happens tonight when the game kicks off at 8.
1: That's former ABC Gold Coast, now ABC Sydney reporter, Julia Andre. And yeah, look, I've got to say the odds are, I think, very much in the Maroons' favour. Out of all the deciders played at Lang Park, the Maroons have won 13. They've only lost 5 and drawn 1. And as Julie says, the Maroons have chalked up a lot of points in this series so far, so it all points towards a Maroons victory, but you never know. You never know. It is Origin. 14 to 7. Linda Woods is standing by with an update from the world of finance. And Linda, what's happening?
3: I'm firstly just trying to get over a match starting at 8 p.m. That's past my bedtime, Trevor.
1: Well, there's matches all times of the day. Now, there's FIFA World Cup happening right now between Switzerland and Colombia, still nil all. But, it's just a footy fest.
3: Yeah, it is kind of good if you're into in that sort of sport. And I am enjoying watching some of the soccer, I must admit.
1: Yeah,
3: hey, it's pretty good. It's good fun. Look, the US reversed yesterday's gains. So we're still seeing this rotation out of semiconductors. Trevor, we had Samsung do their report. It exceeded the forecasts, but investors still wanted more. And so as a result, we've got the semiconductor index down 5%, which is pretty bizarre when you have a good result and then it all goes negative. So you've got the Dow down 0.25%. It's 130 points lower. It actually had a really good start to the session and then just fell straight down. You've got the NASDAQ down 1.1% and the S&P 500 down 0.5%. And look, Trevor, nothing like a couple of tankers to be fired upon to affect the oil price.
1: Here we go again.
3: And then you've got US revoking the Iranian oil sales. So, yep, a little bit of, wash and repeat. So we've got oil up 5%. It's at 72 a barrel. Nowhere near where we've seen the great highs of oil. So it's still okay, but you know, we do want to see it lower. We've got gold down 1.1%. That generally sort of happens with the tension increasing. Initially, gold was going up, and now with this sort of playing out even further, gold's gone down. It's $46 lower, and the Aussie dollar a little bit lower at 69.3 US cents. SpaceX caught my attention.
1: Again.
3: Yes, again, because it's taken a bit of a hard landing this time. It dropped 6.8% to 149. Trevor, that's below the issue price.
1: Wow.
3: At 150. Yep. So,
1: well, they were saying it was unsustainable, really, that price,
3: well,
1: weren't they?
3: You know, you go up really high. I think it was you said that, you know, whatever goes up must come down, and mm-hmm. it's really come down hard, you know. Yeah.
1: Just like space junk in far north Queensland.
3: Space junk, which I still think could have been, if you were walking along the beach, you'd go, my goodness, aliens are really little.
1: Don't start on that.
3: I just think that's so cute. Anyway, SpaceX was actually included into the NASDAQ, and there was this great expectation by a lot of people that going into that NASDAQ index, that would create some sort of buying frenzy, and it actually reversed. So it's fascinating how investors are playing out all sorts of things that we would normally see normal trends happening, and we're just not seeing them. So it looks a really interesting time in the markets. We've got the futures down 23, and then at midday today, we're going to find out about the New Zealand cash rate decision, and I know there's a very large New Zealand contingency on the Gold Coast.
1: There is indeed, yeah.
3: Yes, so they'll probably be listening to that very closely at midday. But yes, SpaceX, what a journey. Hard landing, boom, down 6.8%.
1: Okay.
3: Ouch.
1: Well, yeah. It could be a very different story tomorrow.
3: Oh, well, usually is. Yeah.
1: That's right, from day to day. That's what keeps it so interesting. Linda, you have a great day. We'll talk the same time tomorrow.
3: Thanks, Trent.
1: Linda Woods with thanks to Aud Manette on 91.7 ABC Gold Coast, 10 to 7. I've never

0: 91.7 ABC Gold Coast, Lord and Royals. It is 7 minutes away from seven. Trevor Jackson this morning. Up next, it's the H word, housing, with a goal of 1.2 million new homes by the federal government and a shortfall of around 83,000 construction workers. One peak body wants to see more of a focus on channeling students into vocational education and getting them on the tools. We'll take a look at that in just a tick.
1: Finding it hard to pay bills. 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
0: Indeed we are. One of the biggest issues for discussion in recent years has, of course, been housing. It's clear there is a crisis in Australia when it comes to affordability and availability of housing, and a lot of solutions have been offered. But while the market does look to be softening slightly, it's clear that in coming decades, a lot of houses will need to be built in order to accommodate the next generation of homeowners. One barrier is the amount of builders and construction workers who are ready to build those houses, where we do have a significant shortfall. So the Housing Industry Association and the Australian Chamber of Commerce both want to see a better balance of people going into vocational education and into construction careers in comparison to increases in university education in recent decades. Mike Herman is the Executive Director of Future Workforce at the Housing Industry Association. Joins me now. Good morning, Mike.
2: Good morning. How are you?
0: Yeah, good. Thanks, Mike. Mike, can you give me an idea of what this space looks like currently? How much of a shortfall in construction workers and builders is there?
2: Yeah, so currently we're experiencing a shortfall of around 83,000 tradespeople. So if you just want a visual on that, think about, you know, the MCG on a good day in the middle of Melbourne or middle of winter, sorry. You know, that's 83,000 people. That's an MCG full of people that we need additional in the industry.
0: So how much of that is due to not enough vocational education students?
2: Well, I think what we've done in the past decades is we've swung too much as a society to like preferencing university, and trades have almost become, you know, second or something considered a little bit lesser than a university degree. What we need to do is get that balance back in again. It's like, say, trades aren't second. They're absolutely equal in making a career choice to going to university, and encourage that.
0: So how would you see that encouragement taking shape in a practical way to see more students enrolled vocationally?
2: Yeah, sure. So what you need to do is you need to point out, demonstrate, you know, take a various number of actions and show that it's like doing a trade is actually the beginning of your career. So when you do a trade, you know, you're doing something that's very manual, and you're really, like, you know, helping out the industry at the coalface. But, you know, in years to come, you know, that tradesperson, they may become a specialist in their trade, or they may choose to go on and do something else. They may be, you know, do project management or something like that, or become really involved in this, you know, emerging method, modern methods of construction. So you have to demonstrate to people that a trade is not just something you just like do and do 4 years and then that's the rest of your life. You use it as a base to move on. You know, it's a great opportunity.
0: Yeah. Mike, what about the way we're building homes at the moment? There's a lot of talk about building more affordable housing through prefabs, modular homes, tiny homes. They've all been flagged as options to help alleviate the housing crisis. What would that mean from the perspective of educating and training the builders of the future?
2: Yeah, sure. So, look, these are all solutions that will add to, you know, providing the homes that we need. If I can just give an example, a few weeks ago I had a great opportunity to sit with a couple of Cert 3

0: students for 2 days, sorry, Cert 2, so that's pre-apprenticeship, students for a couple of days. And they're really passionate people, you know, and they need to know about it as well. So I think what we need to do is introduce this, you know, topic of, you know, modern methods of construction, prefab, maybe a little bit earlier in the process. So start speaking to slightly younger people who are coming into our industry. At the moment, the conversation is largely like probably with people who are already in the industry who are discussing it. But as I say, I think we need to start discussing with those who are entering our industry, because, you know, there's a lot of passion out there, and it is, you know, one answer, I guess, to helping out with this with this housing supply issue that we have. So I think, yeah, earlier the better is the way to approach that.
1: Right. And when we talk about careers for the future of the builders of tomorrow, will there actually be those careers, given the way that technology is so rapidly changing? Will there still be a need for them, or will this prefabricated kind of version probably be the dominant way that houses are built?
0: No, I don't think we'll ever slightly be the dominant. I think it will be part of the solution, as I said earlier. You know, if you refer to the you know, traditional way we're building now, I think we're going to be doing that for many, many decades to come. So yes, those skills that, you know, people have now will still be required. But you know, the great thing about doing a trade is you can basically choose to do what you want with it. You know, you can become a specialist in your trade, or you can use that as a great stepping stone into something else, into project management, into technology, you know, things like that. So we have to start promoting that to parents and you know, institutions and things like that, that a trade is the starting point, and you can do almost anything with it, really, once you've got your trade.
1: Mike Herman, Executive Director of Future Workforce at the Housing Industry Association.
2: 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Traffic.
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3: Well, Trevor, better news. That crash on the M1 southbound has been cleared for the left lane after Smith Street and Gavin. Solid delays back to Pippamar, plus peak conditions settling in as well. Northbound is still slow between Upper Coomera and Pippamar, and the run into Brisbane is slow between Logan Home and Slakes Creek, so plenty of build-up around the mergers. Gold Coast Highway, a little bit under speed at times around Broadbeach and Surfers Paradise, and Brisbane Road Byways around Arundel Drive through Arundel. I'm Brad from A10. More details after 7.
1: Thank you, Brad. And coming up after 7, we're going to take a look at the council's decision to look at selling off some of our public pools, should it happen.

0: Committee has provisionally lifted its suspension on Russia's Olympics body, meaning its athletes could be allowed to compete for their country at the 2028 Games in Los Angeles. The IOC suspended the Russian Olympic Committee in 2023 in response to the war in Ukraine. And American tennis player Coco Gauff has reached the Wimbledon semifinals for the first time after coming from a set down to beat fourth seed Jessica Pegula. She'll play Caroline Muchova in the next round after the Czech player beat Japan's Naomi Osaka 7-6, 6-4. In the men's draw, Jannik Sinner is through to the final four after he cruised past Jan-Lennard Struff in straight sets.
1: The Australian share market is expected to open around 0.4% lower today. The Dow Jones has dipped by 0.25%. The S&P 500 is almost 0.5% weaker. The NASDAQ has lost more than 1%. Brent crude has spiked more than 5% to almost $76 a barrel. And the Australian dollar is buying 69.3 US cents. To the weather for Queensland, isolated showers on the east coast. The chance of a storm in the state's far southwest, mostly sunny elsewhere. Cairns and Townsville 26, Mackay and Bundaberg 22, Rockhampton 25, Mount Isa 27. In the state southeast, partly cloudy Brisbane 22, the Gold Coast 21, Sunshine Coast 20, Toowoomba 17. ABC News.
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3: Good morning. And a pretty good-looking morning it is too on the Goldie. Just a cloudy one and a chance of a shower or two this evening as we chase a top of 21 degrees. Currently 15 in Currumbin, 15 in Parkwood and 15 in Ormo. Now, if you've just tuned in, you may have missed the news that Telstra customers across Australia are reporting that the provider's mobile network has crashed, leaving thousands unable to make phone calls or access the internet. Outage detection site downdetector.com shows a large spike in reports beginning earlier this morning, around about 5 this morning. Users of other mobile device providers are also reporting outages that are using the Telstra network. A Telstra spokesperson has told the ABC the company is looking into an issue affecting some mobile calls and data connections. If you're having trouble, let us know. 0487993222 or 1300 903 917. If your phone is working, of course. If it isn't, that becomes problematic. Certainly, it's caused some issues for us in trying to source some of our guests on the program and lining up content, as you could imagine, for our bulletins and stories. But we'll do our best. We shall endeavour. We shall push on indeed. Nothing will stop Origin 3 tonight, of course, in Lang Park. We will have an Origin preview from a local footballing identity who will also be giving us a post-mortem tomorrow on the show as well. But a little preview on the game for tonight. We're going to talk tech with David Tuffley, talking about the AI wars, if you like, and how China's rise in that area could not only affect the AI platforms currently in existence, but also, indeed, the global economy. Quite extraordinary, the impact that could have. But next up, there's concerns that are being raised by a union representing service workers about a review into the running of council's pools and aquatic centres, which are currently managed by Gold Coast City Council. We're going to take a look at that one for you next. 12 past seven now. Still nil all between Switzerland and Colombia in the World Cup too, in their elimination match. They're in the 53rd minute.

0: 91.7 ABC Gold Coast, Jamiroquai, and 7 days. It is 16 past seven. Trevor Jackson this morning. As we mentioned, thousands of Telstra customers are caught up in a widespread outage this morning. We've got the latest here from ABC reporter Pablo Vinales from Parliament House.
1: Thousands of Telstra customers have been reporting issues around the country. I know that viewers have been getting in touch with the program, reporting their issues. I was just having a look at a colleague's phone who is a Telstra customer. It's showing the little satellite symbol and SOS, essentially no service. Now, the outage detection site downdetector.com has reported a large spike in complaints. When I last checked, there were 7,298 complaints, and users of mobile providers including Aldi, Tangerine, Belong and Everyday Mobile, which also uses the Telstra network, is also reporting this issue. Telstra has just in the last hour put up a statement on their website, which I'll read to you now. It says, we're looking into an issue affecting some mobile calls and data connections. If you're having trouble connecting, try again as it may work on a retry. We're on it and we will share an update as soon as it's fixed. Thanks for sticking with us. So that statement from a Telstra spokesperson as this situation is developing. We have also reached out to the Communications Minister, Annika Wells, for a response as well. James, you may remember that just a couple of weeks ago, Vodafone customers also experienced an outage. That was put down to a network outage, and at the time, it was Vodafone said it was isolated and resolved. But Telstra looking into this outage that could be affecting thousands around the country. We'll bring you more updates as they come in.
0: That's Pablo Vinales there from Parliament House, and concerns over the Telstra network and outages. And apologies if you can't get through to the program this morning. We're certainly having trouble getting through to guests for this program, but finding ways and means around it where we can. On the Gold Coast, we love our swimming, but not only do we have some of the world's greatest beaches, we also have world-class swimming pools and aquatic centres that have produced Olympic-level swimmers. Across the Gold Coast, there are 8 aquatic centres, all are owned by Gold Coast City Council, but while 4

0: are managed by council, the other four are managed by private operators. But a review into the management of the four council-run centres in Southport, Pimpamar, Palm Beach and Upper Coomera has raised concerns for the services union over the potential impacts to staff working at the facilities. Neil Henderson is the secretary of the services union, joins me now. Good morning, Neil.
1: Good morning.
0: Neil, what's your concern with this review?
2: Well, we're just a bit confused about what the council actually wants to achieve. They've told us that they, you know, effectively it looks like a done deal that they're going to outsource the operation of those four pools. And we received a letter, which I think the only way I could describe it is a load of cobblers. I'll just read you one sentence that I think sums up what the council is saying. This model, that this is the model of having four pools run by the council and four operated externally. This model has created complexity, duplication and inconsistent performance, customer experience and inefficiency across the portfolio, cost pressures, workforce challenges and the need for consistent safety standards have highlighted the limits of the current approach. I mean, frankly, that says nothing. I mean, I'm looking at some figures here that tell me that the aquatics operations that the Gold Coast Council were budgeted to bring in $17.74 million in the 25-26 financial year, and in fact delivered $18.63 million over that period. So just on the cost issue alone, it doesn't seem to stack up. So we're a bit bemused
0: so
2: by what the council's up to.
0: Are your main concerns, though, about costs? Is it about staff, or is it you're talking about safety there as well for patrons? What is it that you're most concerned about now?
2: Well, from the union's point of view, the staff are the paramount issue for us to consider. But in talking to the staff and looking at what's been proposed, we've become aware that there's quite significant community resistance to changing the way that these pools are operated. And generally, the feeling is no one can see why it would need to be changed, I suppose, is another issue. Now, in terms of safety, as far as I'm aware, the safety at these pools has been exemplary, which compares and contrasts with the private sector operators that the council's been talking to and their performance.
0: Neil, have you got any data that provides a comparison between those that are run externally versus those that are run by council in terms of the cost of running those facilities?
2: No, we haven't looked at that at this point. We're only just sort of coming to grips with this. We were only notified a week or so ago, and it's sort of gathered a lot of pace since then, which in our view is inconsistent with the council's obligations under its agreement with us. It agreed that it would consult with us and its employees when it was at the contemplative stage of proposals, and it seems to us that they've gone well beyond that. Our members tell us that the private sector operators had people in effectively measuring up for the furniture, really, and behaving, you know, to all intents and purposes as though it's all done. And clearly it's not.
0: Neil, the city says it rejects the suggestion that employees hadn't been consulted or kept informed. Why then do you say that there's been no genuine consultation?
2: Well, as I say, we received this letter on the 22nd of June, and when talking to our members, even at that point, people from the private sector operator had already been in and told some of our members that they were going to lose their jobs. So it seems that things are a lot further advanced than they ought to be, and a lot further advanced than what the council purports that they are.
0: Okay. Neil Henderson there, Secretary of the Services Union, raising concerns about the management of council's swimming pools, with the suggestion that the four remaining pools that are currently managed by council could be managed by private contractors. In a statement,

0: Spokesperson for Gold Coast City Council said the city rejects the suggestion that employees have not been consulted or kept informed. Staff have been kept updated throughout the 18-month review, and the city has met its obligations under the certified agreement. No decision has been made. The current consultation process is genuine, and feedback from employees will be considered before a final recommendation is presented to council. Council will make its decision only after considering all relevant information, including employee feedback, service outcomes, community expectations, and value for ratepayers. This is 91.7 ABC Gold Coast. Let's head to the streets, get an update on the traffic. It's been a pretty good run thus far this morning.
1: ABC Gold Coast. Traffic.
0: Still smooth sailing, Brad, in the main?
2: Yeah, like congestion-wise, it has been generally pretty good, but unfortunately, the M1 southbound is suffering still a bit of backlog from that earlier crash after Smith Street and Gavin. It was all in the left lane there and got cleared fairly quickly, but we are seeing peak conditions, so it's nothing unusual. It is building, though, between Pimper May, Helens Vale and Gavin, and as I say, it's still a bit of backlog around that Coomera stretch at the moment. The northbound runner has thinned out just a little bit under speed through Ormo and Yatala and stop start between Logan Home and Slacks Creek, so heavy around the mergers there. There's a southbound breakdown around Bean Lee on the M1. It's in the Chevron at the Distillery Road exit, so take it easy through there. Bermuda Street, very light traffic around Varsity Lakes and Clear Island Waters. Reedy Creek Road looking great through Burley. Still a good run on the Gold Coast Highway overall, Trevor, this morning, and running smoothly on Smith Street. Brisbane Road, a little bit under speed at times, just around Arundel, drives through Arundel. A good run on Gooding Drive through Carrara and Merrimack, and also good conditions as well through Mudjabar on Somerset Drive. I'm back from 8:10. I'll be back after 7:30 on ABC Gold Coast.
0: You know what my theory is, Brad? I think people are just taking the day off. It's Origin 3. They're too excited, so they're staying off the roads, mate. That's why it's a good run.
2: You're exactly right. I think they're preparing, they're getting ready for tonight, and then tomorrow could be the Origin hangover. It could be very, very light.
0: We shall see, depending on who wins, of course. All right, mate, thanks. Yeah. 7:26, got the latest ABC local news coming up in just a few moments' time with Emily Dobson.
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3: Hi, Rachel Mealy here. Exclusive details on the last known ISIS bride who's returning to Australia facing allegations a Yazidi girl was enslaved, beaten and raped in her home. Controversial UK reform leader Nigel Farage vowing to recontest his seat after resigning from Parliament. And how one primary school is achieving great success teaching young Indigenous kids to read.
4: Our school celebrates that. 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

0: Stephen Stills on 91.7 ABC Gold Coast. Love the one you're with, Trevor Jackson, this morning. And we've got our Origin preview coming up. Stand by. But time now for the latest ABC local news with Emily Dobson. It's 7:30.
1: This is your local news on ABC Gold Coast. Good morning, I'm Emily Dobson. Telstra is investigating an issue affecting its mobile and data connections this morning. Glenn Lauder reports.
2: The website Down Detector, which monitors Australian businesses for potential outages, began showing a spike in problems reported by Telstra users at around 4 a.m. Eastern Standard Time. Within a couple of hours, its spikes were around 7,000. Customers with smaller providers, Belong, Tangerine and Woolworths Mobile, are also reporting problems. Telstra says it's looking into an issue affecting some mobile calls and data connections. It's urging anyone experiencing issues to try again, saying things may work after a retry.
1: A central Queensland teenager remains in a critical condition in a Gold Coast hospital after falling from an apartment building early on Sunday morning. Grace Whiteside reports.
3: Less than 24 hours after completing the Gold Coast Half Marathon on Saturday, 18-year-old Tyler Kalija fell from a Surfers Paradise apartment building around 4:30 on Sunday morning. Police believe the young AFL player was trying to get inside the apartment where he had been staying when he fell. A statement from the Yeppoon Swans AFL club said Mr. Kalija is always willing to give his time to others in the community, and the club hoped to repay him with its support. Mr. Kalija remains at the Gold Coast University Hospital with his family by his side.
1: Public consultation for a proposed $1.6 billion waste facility on the northern Gold Coast has begun. Dominic Cansdale has the details.
4: The Gold Coast City Council has proposed the Advanced Resource Recovery Centre at Stapleton's Industrial District. It's designed to reduce the city's reliance on landfill by building Queensland's first waste-to-energy plant alongside new recycling facilities. The proposal is being assessed under the Federal Environment Protection and Biodiversity Conservation Act, with a 95-hectare site to impact the habitats of endangered and threatened species like koalas and black cockatoos. Public comments or concerns on the proposal are open for the next 10 days. It still faces state approvals as well. Council wants the project to be operational by 2032.
1: A Gold Coast councillor is calling for a review of a council contract with a paid parking app operator. Olivia Sanders reports.
5: Gold Coasters using the EasyPark app have reported being prompted to pay a monthly $4 fee to avoid paying an 11.5% service fee per transaction. The app is the exclusive mobile operator for paid parking sites in the city and retains the full service fee charge. With no option to pay cash at many parking terminals, Councillor Brooke Patterson says the Governance Committee should review whether this operator is the most competitive for users. In a statement, a spokesperson for Gold Coast City Council says that any changes will depend on a broader approach to mobile parking services.
1: To sport, and the stage is set for tonight's Rugby League State of Origin series decider in Brisbane. Queensland has all the momentum and is the favourite going into the blockbuster at Lang Park. Maroons coach Billy Slater said the squad has put in the hard yards, but that New South Wales will be tough to beat.
6: I'd be surprised if they don't play well. They're a good team. They always have been.

0: Been in and around this environment for long enough to know that the opposition are a quality outfit and we respect them highly.
1: In the AFL, Gold Coast defender Will Powell says the team knows it's not bringing enough offensive or defensive pressure to the game. The Suns have slipped to 14th on the AFL ladder after losing their past six games. Reaching a second consecutive finals berth is looking increasingly out of reach with seven rounds to go of the home and away season. Powell says they'll be aiming to bring more pressure to the field.
2: That's a massive focus for us, is our intent in getting after the oppo. I think that's something that we've lacked off a bit from last year especially, and that's going away from our identity, which at the end of the day we don't want to be doing. So we need to get back to that as soon as possible, and when we're back to that we'll be playing our best footy again.
1: Recapping the top story in this bulletin, thousands of Telstra users are reporting problems with their provider this morning. The website Down Detector says that there have been close to 7,000 problems relating to Telstra services since around 4 a.m. Eastern Standard Time. Telstra says it's looking into an issue affecting some mobile calls and data connections and is urging customers to reset their devices and retry. To the weather, a shower or two expected across the Gold Coast today. Top of 21 for Surfers Paradise and Coolangatta, partly cloudy in the scenic rim. Coonungra heading for a top of 18. 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
3: Good morning. Hopefully you haven't had too much trouble with reception this morning if you're a Telstra customer. Don't think you'd be too successful listening to us on the app. Unfortunately, it seems as though it's very much mobile and data related, not landlines as far as we can ascertain. Not too sure how many people still use landlines, but if you do, I think you're okay. Just repeating that story that was in the bulletin with Em just then. Telstra customers across Australia are reporting that the provider's mobile network has crashed, leaving thousands unable to make calls or access the internet. We'll keep you posted on developments on that as they unfold. But, just good to have the trusty old radio, is it not? I'll just keep pedaling here in the studio and hopefully the fan belt holds up and we can keep broadcasting as always. Let's get an official word on the forecast for today and what's shaping up to be a very good-looking day on the Gold Coast. Daniel Hayes from the Bureau of Meteorology, good morning.
5: Good morning, Trevor.
3: I think we've had to go with a different connection this morning due to that Telstra outage, but so you're a little bit echoey, but good to have you on board.
5: Yeah, sorry about that one. The internal line's not quite the same. But looking at more showers around today. Nothing too much showing on the radar at the moment. It's relatively clear around the Gold Coast at this stage. A bit of cloud here and there. As far as the rain gauges go, we don't see more than around about 1 or 2 millimetres in the gauges in the last 24 hours, and that's probably about all we'd expect to see out of the showers for the most part today. We might get a bit of an increase in that shower activity through Thursday and Friday before things taper off over the weekend and into early next week, but all still largely dominated by this big high-pressure system and the ridge that it extends over Queensland.
3: All right, and a reasonably dry-looking track for Origin 3 tonight?
5: Yes, there could be the odd little shower that extends into across Brisbane, but it's mostly right on the coast that we're seeing the showers, so fingers crossed it stays dry.
3: Thank you so much, Daniel. Daniel Hayes from the Bureau. Apologies for the quality of that line. Again, that's due to the Telstra outage at the moment. We're all having issues and doing our best to work around it. 23 to 8, let's head to the beaches. Shane Barry, Chief Lifeguard, good morning.
6: Good morning, Trevor. How are you?
3: Yeah, good to hear you loud and clear, Shane. You on a landline?
6: No, I'm still on the mobile. I'm still down at Greenmount.
3: Just not on a Telstra network. Well done. Yeah. So how's it looking at Greenmount? Oh, because you're still doing your training down there.
6: Yeah, that's right. We've got round two of the fitness testing. So we'll cover 7 days over the next 3 weeks. So today's round two. So we'll see how we go. Conditions are looking quite nice again. We've just got those south winds and about that just over a metre of swell. Looks like the swell is still south, so it isn't quite getting into our beaches. Those open beaches might be slightly bigger with a little bit more water movement as well. We're coming up to that low tide at 8 o'clock, and then we've got a high tide later this afternoon at 2:40. Water temperature is still quite nice at 20.7 degrees. So if you are going to go for a swim today, please just be mindful. We still have strong sweep across our beaches across the coast as well. So if you are looking at the beach from

0: right to left. So please just use that side of caution. Take care, and please just check in with the lifeguards, and as always, get to those red and yellow flags.
1: All right. Thank you very much, Shane. Enjoy the sessions at Greenmount this week, 21 to 8 now. Stand by. We've got a preview for Origin 3 coming up in just a tick. And then, is the AI bubble about to burst? Find out.

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0: And Brad, tell me that it's still looking good on the roads at this stage.
2: It is looking good. I was just going to say, that's the perfect song for the Blues tonight, A Desire to Win.
0: Bring it on.
2: Just a breakdown, M1 southbound Chevron at the Distillery Road exit at Beenleigh. Traffic's okay through there. Northbound's been under speed through Yalla and on the brakes between Logan Home and Sykes Creek. Now, southbound is congested as you make way towards the Gold Coast from Pimpama right through to Helensvale and Gavin. We did have a crash that got cleared fairly quickly this morning after Smith Street, so it suffered a little bit of backlog through there, but we are basically into more normal peak conditions now. Bermuda Street just a little bit under speed around Clear Island Water. It's been generally a good run around the Gold Coast, as mentioned there, Trevor, overall this morning. No problems with the Gold Coast Highway. Still very light traffic on Smith Street. Brisbane Road starting to get a little bit busier, both ways around the shopping centre between Olsen Avenue and Pine Ridge Road, but still looking okay at this stage. A good run on Oxley Drive through Paradise Point, Hope Island Road through Hope Island. A good run on Gooding Drive. Very light traffic through there. And Reedy Creek Road moving well through Burley, and a good run through Reedy Creek as well, just approaching the M1 if you're heading westbound. I'm Brad from ATN. More details before 8 on 91.7 ABC Gold Coast.
0: Good on you, Brad. Go the Blues. 17-8. And tonight, yes, it all comes down to one game. That's right. It's State of Origin decider time. Tomorrow we're going to have a wrap of the game, everything that you'll need to hear of what undoubtedly will be a crack.

0: We'll be joined tomorrow morning by Burley Bears captain Sam Costa, who you might remember from last week's edition of Code of Conduct. When Charlie caught up with Sam, he made sure to get his predictions for tonight's game.
1: Just on Origin, while I've got you here, because I imagine it's probably the big talk around the office. I know are you originally New South Wales?
2: I'm a New South Wales fan. Yeah. So we've actually, in our cup squad, it's probably a 50-50 split.
1: Wow.
2: Yeah, so there's actually always really good banter at training because, you would think being a Queensland Cup club, that'll be predominantly Queensland, but no, it's good 50-50 split. So, good banter around, and whenever we play some fun games or some conditioning games around Origin, we try and split it into New South Wales and Queensland just to, build a bit of fun around training. And last week we had a bye, so, we really got into the Origin spirit on the Wednesday and had a good games night of Queensland versus New South Wales.
1: I mean, I should get a prediction from you while you're here for the decider.
2: Yeah, okay, well, I'm going to say New South Wales regardless. But I'm a little bit nervous, but I'm going to say New South Wales. It always goes to a decider, so I wasn't surprised it went to a decider. I'm going to say New South Wales.
3: In Brisbane,
2: yeah, they did it 2 years ago, led by Mitchell Moses. I'm going to say New South Wales by about 10.
0: Ooh, very bold. The Blues by 10, says Sam Costa, Burley Bears captain. Well, we might just hold him to that when he gives us his post-mortem on the game tomorrow on the show. It's 7:45.
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0: Good morning. Well, is the AI bubble about to burst? A new AI platform out of China, which is reportedly as good as the current US models, which costs a fraction of the price, could not only shift the AI power base, but ultimately upend the global economy. Next up, Dr. David Tuffley explores the ramifications. 7:48 now.

0: Belinda Carlisle, ex-go-go, on 91.7 ABC Gold Coast and Mad About You. It's 11 to 8, Trevor Jackson this morning. A new article by Alan Kohler posted on ABC Online paints a fascinating connection between the rise of a new Chinese AI platform, the global economy, and the world's energy needs, with the prospect that it could burst the AI bubble. Griffith University's Dr. David Tuffley joins us once again for this week's Tech Talk. And David, this new Chinese version of AI called Zippo GLM 5.2 is reportedly as good as the American versions currently on the market, but at a fraction of the cost. What's the story?
1: Yeah, well, there is a strong historical context to this. It really points to it's whoever has the better distribution channels or whoever can remove the most barriers to consumers adopting a certain technology over whether or not the competition is technically better. A really good example of this is when back in the early days of the internet, the so-called browser wars was raging. This original browser called Netscape was a pretty good browser, but Microsoft brought out its Internet Explorer and won the battle because Microsoft bundled it in with every installation of Windows, had Internet Explorer on it. I remember at the time the battle was won by Microsoft by sideswiping Netscape into a ditch at the side of the info barn and won, basically, not because it was better. It wasn't actually better, but it nonetheless won because it had better distribution.
0: Yeah, Netscape was the browser, wasn't it? But you had to pay to use it. And then, of course, because they dominated the market for a substantial period of time, and Microsoft went, well, we've got to stop this. And I think they called it cutting off Netscape's air supply. They just went, we'll just create our own browser, include it in all of our software, and everyone will automatically use Internet Explorer, and Netscape will be finished. And it worked.
1: And that's how it worked, yes. Some listeners might remember when there were things, these things called videotape recorders or video machines, that there were two formats, VHS and Beta. And Beta was technically better, but VHS triumphed because it was distributed more widely, so it prevailed.
0: And this is the same thing that's really happening with AI now. This is the argument that Alan Kohler is positing. It goes beyond that as well, because there was a second version of browser wars when Google started to panic with Chrome. So what happened in that instance?
1: Yeah, well, Internet Explorer was the default browser then for quite a few years until Google came along with their Chrome browser, which, for much the same reasons, they had, you know, because Google had a sort of dominance in the search engine domain, they had excellent distribution, and Chrome was actually, most people agreed that it was a better browser than Internet Explorer.
0: Well, again, because Chrome had the distribution, that's where all of Google's money was coming in from, the fact that they had that. Yep. They wanted people to use Chrome as their default browser. And if that was coming under threat, then obviously that's going to undermine Google's profitability. So how does this all relate back now to this new Chinese version of AI, Zippo GLM 5.2? Because it's so much cheaper than all the others. So how is that going to undermine the AI bubble, if at all?
1: Yeah, there's a couple of things here. The American frontier labs like ChatGPT, Anthropic, Google, Gemini, they are quite costly. They are leading AI models that work really, really well, but they're expensive because that's the business model of those frontier labs, those American frontier labs. The Chinese model is quite good. It's actually, I think, second or third when benchmarked against the American ones. But the thing is, the overall cost of using the Chinese model is probably about a tenth of what it would be to use the American model. And so I think the proposition there, of course, is any business that's spending, let's say, $10,000 a month on an American model and $1,000 a month on this Chinese one, well, it's a bit of a no-brainer. And I think that that is going to give rise to the sort of decisive distribution advantage that the Chinese models are going to have.
0: But of course, it extends beyond the world of AI in itself, because these AI companies are effectively propping up the stock market at the moment. So if this new GLM AI from China takes off, then it could effectively bring down the stock market, and the ramifications obviously could be massive.
1: Yeah, absolutely. And, you know, you've put your finger on something very important there. The Chinese have been busy building up their electrical generation capacity for quite a while now, and they have a big lead over America and everyone else in that regard. So AI is tremendously hungry for electricity, and so as AI expands, so does the need for cheap electricity. And that's China's advantage over America. America has virtually built no new electrical generation capacity for quite a long time now. And it's going to be a little while before Elon Musk and his space data centers, which, you know, catching solar energy from up there, that's going to be a couple of years before that actually comes online. So that has added a very strong element in the favor of these Chinese models.
0: Fascinating. Watch this space. Griffith University's Dr. David Tuffley joins us around the same time each week for his Tech Talk. Always so much to talk about in the world of technology, especially today with the news that Telstra customers across the country are reporting that the provider's mobile network has crashed, leaving thousands unable to make calls or access the net. Outage detection site downdetector.com has shown a large spike in reports beginning around 5 this morning. I wonder we haven't had that many messages or calls on the show this morning. Now we know why. A Telstra spokesperson has told the ABC that the company is looking into an issue affecting some mobile calls and data connections. We'll catch up with Nick Dyer in just a moment, get a preview on what's happening on the morning show. Michael's driving up to Brisbane from Helensvale and his phone has just reconnected, he says. Telstra has told customers to keep trying. If you're having trouble connecting, try again as it may work on a retry. We're on it and we'll share an update as soon as it's fixed. Michael, thank you so much for that update. Meanwhile, speaking of driving to Brisbane, Joe in Merrimack has just called in to say, if you plug in the Gold Coast to Brisbane on your maps, it shows a blue line all the way to Brisbane. Is that a good sign for tonight? Joe asks. I don't know, mate. Is it? I guess we'll know later tonight, won't we? Yes. For Nicole, it'll be Maroon all the way. I think she's got Ben Haddon on the show for a preview of the game tonight as well. She'll be pretty excited about that. The other thing I just wanted to mention too is that today being NAIDOC week, there is a NAIDOC Community Day. It's a family-friendly event which is celebrating culture and connection. It's happening at the Sports Precinct at Carrara. Starts at 10 this morning, runs all the way through until 2 this afternoon, absolutely free. So this year's theme is 50 Years of Deadly. So that's the free NAIDOC Community Day event happening at the Sports Precinct in Carrara. Free buses running from Narang Station out to that event as well, every 30 minutes as well, which is lovely to see. I just mentioned you, Nick, and saying that you've got Ben Hannett on the show.
2: Yes.
0: This morning.
2: I do.
0: Are you excited?
2: I am so pumped.
0: You're excited anyway, whether Ben was on the show or not.
2: No, I'm an excitable human being, but this is extra exciting. And I'm also going to have a chat to Ben about what the Blues need to do to win. I know, that's because I'm a very fair human being, but we all know that's not going to happen. Just unpacking some great decider historic moments. with Ben Hannett, who knows that feeling of being in Lang Park for such an incredible occasion. So, yeah, that's we're going to get that underway. We're going to also keep everybody updated on the Telstra outage, which is causing all sorts of disruptions for so many people at the moment.
0: It is. It is indeed. Although, yeah, one of our listeners, Michael's just called to say that he was just able to reconnect. So,
2: well, maybe everything's going back online, hopefully.
0: Yeah, well, Telstra says just keep retrying, see if you can make that connection.
2: I love that. Just keep retrying.
0: Yeah, yes.
2: Yeah, turn it on, turn it off.
0: The old disconnect, pull the plug.
2: That's exactly right. Also, Spicks and Specs is back on ABC TV tonight, and I have, of course, your host leaders, Alan and Miff, joining me a little later in the show just to talk a little bit about what they're doing.
0: At least it's not all football.
2: No. For once. Well, I'll do my best.
0: All right. Nicole Dyer from 8:30.
3: 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Traffic.
0: What have you got, Brad?
4: Just got the one breakdown. M1 southbound Chevron at the Distillery Road exit of Beenleigh. Extra care through there. Northbound's being slow between Logan Home and Sykes Creek. Northbound is easing through Yatala. Southbound is stop start between Pippa Bar, Helensvale and Gaben. That traffic's actually starting to thin out in spots. Bit of backlog from an early crash around Gaben this morning. Busier on Bermuda Street, Bicepace through Varsity Lakes and Clarendon Waters. And Brisbane Road inbound. A little bit of stop start around Arundel Drive through Arundel. Back at 8:30.
0: Thanks, Brad. Have a fantastic day. It's news time.
5: ABC News. Good morning, I'm Maria Hatzakis. Telstra customers across Australia are reporting the carrier's mobile network has crashed, leaving thousands unable to make phone calls or access the internet. Glenn Lauder has details.
6: The website Down Detector, which monitors Australian businesses for potential outages, began showing a spike in problems reported by Telstra users at around 4 a.m. Eastern Standard Time. Within a couple of hours, its spikes were around 7,000. Customers with smaller providers, Belong, Tangerine and Woolworths Mobile, are also reporting problems. Telstra says it's looking into an issue affecting some mobile calls and data connections. It's urging anyone experiencing issues to try again, saying things may work after a retry.
5: The US military says it's begun launching a series of powerful strikes against Iran in response to Iranian attacks on three commercial vessels that were transiting the Strait of Hormuz. It says Iran's demonstrated aggression was unwarranted, dangerous, and a clear violation of the ceasefire. The Iranian Foreign Ministry says the nation will take any measure it deems necessary to safeguard its interests and national security. Hodan Abbey, the last of the known Islamic State group linked Australian women in Syria, is expected to return home amid allegations a Yazidi slave was kept in her home in Syria in 2016. Stephanie March has this exclusive report.
7: The ABC has spoken to a Yazidi victim who says she was just 9 or 10 years old when she was enslaved, beaten and raped in the home of a foreign ISIS fighter and his English-speaking wife, Osama, who's believed to be Hodan Abbey, an Australian woman who left her Western Sydney home in late 2014 and ended up in the ISIS caliphate. Ms. Abbey was blocked from returning to Australia earlier this year under a temporary exclusion order, but the Home Affairs Minister has granted her a return permit. Ms. Abbey's lawyers have not responded to the allegations.
5: It's been revealed almost half of Queensland's prisoners end up back in jail 2 years after they're released. State political reporter Jack Mackay has the story.
8: The Auditor-General has released a new report that warns Queensland Corrective Services isn't effectively planning for or facilitating the rehabilitation and reintegration of prisoners. It notes 44% of prisoners released from jail in 2022-23 returned to custody within 2 years. The Audit Office says less than half of prisoners who left custody in 2024-25 received pre-release support, such as help setting up a bank account. Queensland Corrective Services insists it delivers a range of evidence-informed rehabilitation services for its inmates.
5: Thousands of patients with multiple sclerosis could be left paying up to around $30,000 a year for life-saving medication amid the latest dispute between pharmaceutical companies and the federal government. This report from Stephanie Dalzell.
9: The government's Pharmaceutical Benefits Scheme Advisory Committee will meet today to discuss the future of two MS medicines on the PBS, known commercially as Ocrevus and Kesimpta, amid a pricing stash with the drug maker.

0: night is going to play out. But before we check your roads, take a look at that weather for you. Let's find out what's making news with Emily Dobson. Good morning.
1: Good morning, Nicole. A central Queensland teenager remains in a critical condition in a Gold Coast hospital after falling from an apartment building. Less than 24 hours after completing the Gold Coast half marathon on Saturday, 18-year-old Tyler Kalija fell from a Surfers Paradise apartment building at around 4:30 on Sunday morning. Police believe the young AFL player was trying to get inside the apartment where he was staying when he fell. A statement from the Yeppoon Swans AFL club said Mr. Kalija is always willing to give his time to others in the community, and the club hoped to repay him with its support. Mr. Kalija remains at the Gold Coast University Hospital with his family by his side. Telstra's mobile network has suffered a major nationwide outage, potentially affecting millions of customers. All regional train services in Victoria have been suspended, and many more are affected in New South Wales, while taxi passengers are reporting they are unable to complete payments. Queensland Rail says for now, no services are impacted in Queensland. Telstra says it's looking into the issue and will share an update as soon as it's fixed. Telecommunications Industry Ombudsman Cynthia Gabert says it's a major concern. And to the big news in sport, the stage is set for tonight's Rugby League State of Origin Series decider in Brisbane. Queensland has all the momentum and is the favourite going into the blockbuster at Lang Park. Maroons coach Billy Slater says the squad has put in the hard yards, but that New South Wales will be tough to beat. Nicole, that's all for now. There'll be more news at 9 o'clock.
0: Is it though?

0: And just going to put it out there, Emily Dobson, this program's all about breaking news and massive news this morning because last night, what went down?
1: Oh my goodness, Nicole, you're going to make me cry on air. My partner proposed to me.
0: Oh my God, that is so, so huge. Oh. Yes. Sorry, I know I'm jumping the gun there because you haven't actually organised. No, it's more this one, isn't it? Yeah. Back to the celebration before the hard yakka of trying to organise a wedding gets underway.
1: Yeah, definitely. We'll make the most of enjoying it. I was explaining to Chloe, producer Chloe Maxwell, that it's been an 11-year wait, so he's kept me waiting, but I've been put on finally. I finished my 11-year apprenticeship, as Will says.
0: Oh, that's lovely. Or has he finished finished it with you? That's more the point.
1: Yeah, yeah.
0: So how did he do it?
1: Yeah, just at home. We've just bought a house, so that was nice, and we'll be slowly renovating it, so tipping more money into that as we can and slowly saving up. So, yeah, it'll be nice to build the house together and continue building this life together.
0: That is so beautiful. And then a backyard party, all invited.
1: I think so. I think it's the only way we're going to get this done. So if anyone wants to donate goods and services to get this party on
0: Do you know
1: the way.
0: What? You should incorporate both things. Invite everybody over for like a working bee.
1: Yeah.
0: And then at the end you just disappear and then come back all dressed up and just go, oh, by the way, we're just getting married now.
1: Pizza and drinks to go around. I
0: exactly.
1: think that sounds like a great idea,
0: all the
1: Nicole.
0: Money you'll save and all the work that'll get done. Emily Dobson, congratulations. That is such
1: Thank
0: great
1: you
0: news.
1: So much.
0: It is 25 to 9 on 91.7 ABC Gold Coast. As for your weather today, let's find out. Daniel Hayes from The Bomb.
2: More showers around today. Nothing too much showing on the radar at the moment. It's relatively clear around the Gold Coast at this stage. A bit of cloud here and there. As far as the rain gauges go, we don't see more than around about 1 or 2 millimetres in the gauges in the last 24 hours. And that's probably about all we'd expect to see out of the showers for the most part today. We might get a bit of an increase in that shower activity through Thursday and Friday before things taper off over the weekend and into early next week. But all still largely dominated by this big high-pressure system and the ridge that it extends over Queensland.
3: All right, and a reasonably dry-looking track for Origin 3 tonight?
2: Yes, yeah, there could be the odd little shower that extends into across Brisbane, but, yeah, it's mostly right on the coast that we're seeing the showers, so fingers crossed it stays dry.
0: Thank you, Daniel Hayes, who sounds like he's talking from the toilet. Not his fault, though. Just with the lines being down, the mobile network for Telstra, that interview was done over WhatsApp. And so a very different sounding across to the Bureau of Meteorology. Let's find out how the roads are shaping
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0: up.
4: 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Traffic.
5: Still got a couple of breakdowns around the Gold Coast. The M1 southbound Chevron at the Distillery Road exit at Beenleigh and the M1 southbound shoulder before you operate a pivot.

0: But the M1 into Brisbane is slow between Logan Home and Sykes Creek, and the other heavy spot is the M1 southbound between Pimpama and Helensvale, and busy right through to Smith Street at Gaven, but a little bit more improved through that stretch. A good run, Bermuda Street through Varsity Lakes and Clarion Waters. Gold Coast Highway southbound, a little bit slow around Surfers Paradise at Thomas Drive, but the rest of the Gold Coast Highway all running smoothly. A good run on Smith Street and Brisbane Road, and a little bit under speed at times just around Arundel Drive. I'm Brad from ATN. More details before 9 on 91.7 ABC Gold Coast.
1: Yeah, let's continue the theme of being impacted by the Telstra mobile network outage, which has caused all sorts of dramas. Georgina Pryor from the ABC took to the streets to find out how you're all going.
2: Amanda, what is happening to your phone this morning?
3: No, I haven't got any network access this morning.
2: Okay, and what has that meant for you this morning in your commute?
3: Well, I tried to do some banking on the train and I couldn't do it.
2: Oh, goodness. And what will it mean for the rest of your day?
3: Hopefully something's working at work, so I'll do some work. I'll do some sneaky homework at work.
2: And who's your carrier? Who do you connect to on your phone?
3: Telstra.
2: Courtney, I've just walked past you and you're fiddling with your phone. What's happening?
4: I'm not really sure. I've just gotten out of the car and it seems that I have no mobile data.
2: Do you know who you're covered with? Who's your provider?
4: Telstra.
2: What's that going to mean for you getting around town and getting to work this morning?
4: More the children at home that I can't contact is the concern, but that's okay. We'll work through that.
2: Kyla, what is happening to your phone this morning?
5: I have no signal.
2: And do you know why?
5: No, I don't.
2: And what are you doing this morning and what are you up to?
5: Heading to a science teachers conference as one of the exhibitors.
2: Oh, my goodness. Okay. And do you know where you're going at least?
5: Yeah, the exhibition centre.
2: Okay. You're so close. Okay. You will make that. You don't need a map to find that one. However, who's your carrier for your phone?
5: Telstra.
2: Stacey, what's happening to your phone this morning?
6: I don't know. I left home and realised that my Wi-Fi wasn't connected anymore, obviously because I'd left the house, and my service provider wasn't connecting. And then I heard a bunch of people on the train talking about how they couldn't access their phones because the network was down. So, yeah, I've got no idea what's going on.
2: Well, Stacey, who's your provider?
6: I'm with Belong.
2: Okay, and how is it going to affect your day today?
6: Once I get to work, it'll be okay because I can connect through Wi-Fi for everything. But yeah, it's just annoying, makes you realise how much you rely on your phone.
2: Stuart, what's happening to your phone this morning?
7: On and off in a minute reception today.
2: Oh, okay. And who's your carrier?
7: Telstra.
2: And how is it affecting your morning?
7: Not so bad at the moment. I'm just doom scrolling so far, so.
2: And have you got anything big on the agenda today that you're going to need your phone for?
7: Yeah, just work, so hopefully it'll come back on soon.
1: So there you go. And good news, Coomera, Telstra Mobile now working. I'm going to assume that's from you, Kaz, or if not, some other person from Coomera, no name to that text. And as you heard, Belong. So people affected, Aldi Mobile, Belong and Boost, as well as Telstra. So no voice, text or data since this morning. Not clear how many people, though, have been affected. Here's some advice from the Communications Consumer Action Network. They say, if you're able to, try restarting your phone. May be frustrating, but it may resolve the issue for some. If you're at home or in the office connected to Wi-Fi, turn on Wi-Fi calling, which lets you make and receive calls even with no mobile signal. Longer term, the question does need to be asked why we do not have enforceable reliability standards. Very good question, and one we're going to explore before 9 o'clock this morning.
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1: It is time to put the 2026 State of Origin to bed. The decider tonight at Lang Park. There have been 13 Game 3 deciders played at the Cauldron. The Maroons have won 9. The Blues, however, won the previous 2 Origin matches played at Lang Park. Now, one man who knows Origin pressure very well, he still remembers, former Maroons prop Ben Hannant. Hello, Ben.
9: Oh, thanks for having me. I struggled to sleep this morning. I was so excited. It's like Christmas morning for Queenslanders.
1: I note the Maroon blazer. What's going on here?
9: Well, this is a special day for Queenslanders. The cider up at Suncorp Stadium. And this actually blazer I'm wearing, I got this in my debut for Queensland. 2008, 100 years of rugby league. So this logo emblem on my blazer is actually the original one they had 100 years ago, back in 2008. So it's special to me, and it comes out only on special occasions, like an Origin decider.
1: Yeah, no spaghetti sauce for you today. That is a very, very nice looking jacket, let me tell you. So game day From the outside looking in, do you still get nervous?
9: I do get nervous because it means so much.

0: especially once you've played for Queensland, you understand who we represent. And one of the things we do in Queensland is, Mal Meninga, when I was playing him, and Billy's doing it now with the boys as well, is at the beginning of the camps, they fly somewhere out of regional Queensland where they're doing it tough. It might be from floods, it might be from a drought, or it's areas are doing it tough in Queensland, and we get to meet the people who we're representing and know that for the 8 weeks while this Origin series is going, they have something to cheer for. No matter how hard their life is going, how hard it is out in the farms or wherever they're doing it, they might have a cyclone near them, whatever it is, that time they can come together and be proud of who they are. And that's why this game and the Origin is so big in our country, because it's more than just a game. So especially us Queenslanders, we know who we represent. And then for me, now I just want the boys to be able to stand up to that pressure that is there, and they've been doing it so well in Game 1 and Game 2.
1: Yeah, former Queensland player Ben Hannett with you on ABC Gold Coast. The roar of Lang Park. What do you remember?
0: You can't beat it. My debut actually was down in Sydney in front of 85,000. That was something special as well. But when I came up for Game 2 in Queensland, oh my goodness, the noise that comes out from the cauldron, it put that 85,000 to bed. It was twice as loud. And then also I had one opportunity when I got to go down Caxton Street as well in the bus before they banned that as well. That was something incredible as well. It's just different in Queensland.
1: We do things differently.
0: We're louder. I don't know. They say we've got two heads and we, more noise comes out of it, but we'll claim it. Whatever it is, we love it.
1: 2012, you just alluded to this. I want to play a decider highlight. Kronk's ice cool field goal, absolute nail biter. Queensland looked to extend their historic series winning streak to 7, only to find themselves locked in an absolute war with the Blues. So the score tied 20 apiece late in the second half. Halfback Cooper Cronk slotted a spectacular 30-metre field goal under pressure to seal the match and the series 21-20.
2: Carrier. So they're on the last tackle and Cooper's gone for a long-range shot. Oh, it's got plenty of distance. My goodness gracious me, what a kick. What a kick from Cooper Cronk.
0: And he's one of those players that love those moments. He's someone that trains so hard at training. My first ever day at Origin training when I debuted, I got there, it was supposed to be 8 o'clock training session. I rocked up at 7:45, 15 minutes early. I end up freaking out, running to Mal Meninga and say, I'm so sorry, I'm late. He goes, Ben, you're not late. But when I got to the training 15 minutes early, every single player in that Queensland team was already out in the field training. But what they were doing was the basic stuff that we did in under sevens and under eights, through the hand drills, passing, wrestling practice, all the basics, the foundation need to be a rugby league player. And the reason why in those big moments where Cooper Cronk stood up, we've had Jonathan Thurston stand up on occasion as well, we've had Darren Lockyer and the likes, is because they just do so much work in the basics and they know in those moments, give me the ball, I've done the work, I'm going to go out and execute.
1: Do you have a decider highlight? Think about it because I want to play you mine. Such a good moment. The year was 2022, Blood, Sweat and Ben Hunt, Queensland 22, New South Wales 12, one of the most brutal, physical, modern Origin games. Queensland lost two players to concussion within the first couple of minutes,
0: yeah. It was incredible. They just went out there and killed each other. And that try that Dozer scored, Benny Hunt scored, he actually lives down here on the Gold Coast now at Palm Beach. That try reminded me, it's as good as Billy Slater's chip over the top, kicking like chip over the fullback as well. That moment, to me, for Benny Hunt, is one of the greatest Queensland moments.
1: Now, your decider highlight.
0: So my decider highlight, most people don't know about this, it was 2011, I think it was Darren Lockyer's last ever Origin series. The biggest thing for Queensland players is everyone thinks the big meeting you have, the big talk that Mal has to us is before you run out in the field. That wasn't true. Our biggest meeting and the time when Mal really gets knuckles down and talks to us is at the hotel before we go to the game. We go to a room up on the top floor, we're in there and he just lays down the law to us exactly what he wants from us. So we went up there, we had the meeting, it was a decider up here at Suncorp. For some reason, it was tied up, we're going on to win six or seven series wins in a row. New South Wales were the favourite to win this. In the paper, they were coming out saying how they're going to bash us and do all these things to us. Mal finished saying what he needed to say to us, and then we're about to get up and get on the

0: us. Then Darren Lockyer stands up and says, hang on, boys, sit back down. I want to say something. Came to the front of the room. I won't repeat what he said, but Darren Lockyer is a calm character. This is the first time I've seen him lose it. He got aggressive. He got passionate and pretty much said, they're coming to our house. I won't say the words he said, but stuff this. There's no way we're letting this happen, boys. I don't care. And the hair, I'm not even thinking about that moment that's standing up right now. The goosebumps are coming. I left that room. I knew we were not just going to win, we were going to kill them. It was that sort of feeling. Darren Lockyer, who's normally calm and very composed mm-hmm. when it comes to how he talks and calm to the team. The first time I've ever seen him show real passion. I remember getting on that bus and just knowing this series is done. The game is over. We end up winning by 40 or 50 points. And that decider, for me as a player, to see Darren Lockyer do what he did before the game, had the boys, that shows you what a true leader he is.
1: Ben Hannon, I'm getting a bit emotional. Just that was so beautifully described, which is a lovely segue to what's happening tonight. Six changes by the Blues.
0: Yeah.
1: What does Billy Slater have to, what does he have to get right?
0: Well, he is getting it right. Game one, he got it right until we had a player sent off. Game two, we were okay the first half, but then they got in there. Billy got to speak to the boys and got them back to the task at hand. What he needs to do is make sure our boys are running aggressively and getting quick play the ball. If we get quick play the balls, that means their defensive time, their side is not getting up off their line and they're going to be disjointed, which means if we get the quick play the balls, guys like Sam Walker can take the ball deep in the line. The lead runners are going to turn defenders in, which means out the back to Kalen Ponga. That's going to create so many opportunities for us. It's just doing those little things right and sticking to the game plan for 80 minutes. That's what Queensland does really well. And Billy, I'm sorry to say this, Bill. I love you, Bill. He's like a serial killer. No one prepares for a game better than Billy Slater. Mate, there's no way anyone works as hard as him. And from the kick chase to kick pressure to how you run the ball, who you're running at, who they're executing it on, he's someone that will have these boys already.
1: Now, to be fair, though I'm doing a very bad job of it, we do have listeners on the other side of the border. As you know, Ben Hannett, former Maroons player. Any messages for them ahead of tonight?
0: To be honest, I think this is a crucial moment for New South Wales. I've got a lot of friends in New South Wales. Well, this time of year, I know we don't like each other. But the big thing for them is I think New South Wales needs to do what Queensland did in 2006. Before the series and before game three, Mal Meninga-Poole, Darren Lockyer, one of the greatest players of all time, Steve Price, Petro Sivanisiva, all the senior players, and told them they're on the verge of losing three series in a row, and said to them, if we don't win this series, you will not be called back in this Origin arena. This is your last chance to play Origin. Raise the stakes, put pressure on them. And there's a lot of players for New South Wales who are incredible for club, who have won. I'm even throwing Nathan Cleary in this, who hasn't really performed at the big Origin arena level, where you've got guys like Izzy Katoa from the Dolphins up the road, who is a young kid that's ready for Origin and could possibly be better. So these senior players, I think then the coaches in New South Wales need to speak to the senior players for New South Wales and put them under the pressure that Darren Lockyer and the boys were under in 06, because then they have a choice to stand up and deliver like Darren Lockyer did. And they went on. That's when the dynasty started, 2006 all the way through where we won the 8 series wins in a row, and 2013 was the last one. So that's, I think, New South Wales needs to put that pressure on the boys and say, realistically, this could be your last game and let's see how they handle the pressure.
1: Ben Hannett, oh, it's always an eye-opener. Now you've made me get a little nervous about tonight as well. Go Queensland ahead of tonight. It's been an absolute honour having a chat to you ahead of what is going to be a cracker of a game tonight at Lang Park.
0: Can't wait for it.
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1: Yeah, and the morning's program, we are planning to take it to Connect to Home at the home of the Suns. It's an annual event and it makes a huge, huge difference to people who need these services, or at least get in touch with the right services, which can be a little bit overwhelming. My name's Nicole Dyer, and if you've been trying to use your mobile phone or your mobile internet this morning and you're a Telstra customer, you may have had some issues. We think about 100,000 people have been impacted by this Telstra outage. Although I'm starting to get texts from people saying, no, we've now got it back. Deb from Pimpama says she didn't have any issues and she's with Telstra as well. So that's really interesting. Who's been affected and who hasn't? Carol Bennett is CEO of the Australian Communications Consumer Action Network. Carol, hello.
3: Good morning, Nicole.
1: Yeah,
3: lovely to talk to you.
1: And you too. What do we know about this outage, given some customers have been impacted and others have not?
3: Well, I think we know very little. In fact, Telstra has put out a statement saying that there is an outage and they think it's affecting hundreds of people. I think it's affecting a lot more than that because we've talked or heard from people all around the country in the various major cities, and it seems to have affected a widespread group. We don't really know any more information than that. There hasn't been any information about what's caused it, how it's being fixed or when it might be fixed. And it sounds like some people have had their service restored, but really there's very limited information.
1: And why is that? And we often see this, no doubt there's a lot of things happening behind the scenes to try and work out what's gone wrong, and maybe that's the reluctance to speak more openly about it as opposed to a statement. But would it look better for them if they had a speaking person say to their customers, this is what's going on?
3: Well, I definitely think communication during outages, and there is now a required standard about what must be communicated during outages. And in fact, we've now got, as of the 30th of June last week, outage registers. So the telcos do have to tell people when there's an outage. So there has been an uplift in the communication that is required. But really, I think when you're talking about the scale of an outage like this, that's very significant, that it really disrupts and affects people's capacity to work, to get their kids to school, to contact their friends and family, to ensure that they've got access to safety, 000 and the like. We do need to have very clear, very fast, very assuring information to people, because safety is a huge issue for the community and it really undermines trust. And we've seen that in recent times people are really concerned about their safety. I think the other thing is we need to see reliability standards put in place. This is an essential service. It's not something that is a luxury. We need to see the telcos, like the energy sector and every other sector, comply with basic reliability requirements. And that's not occurring at the moment. We shouldn't have to rely on them to fix these sorts of issues that affect the public safety. We should know that there are standards in place, that there are reporting requirements, that the system is being invested in and maintained, and that consumers can have confidence that it will work when they most need it.
1: Yeah, and it's not just Telstra customers. It's other providers who use the Telstra network?
3: Well, it's other sub-brands of Telstra. So Belong, there's been various other Belong, Boost, Aldi, all those sub-brands that Telstra uses for their network or uses their network through will be affected by this outage.
1: Do we know if emergency calls have been impacted?
3: Yes, they have, because if people can't get connectivity, they can't contact emergency services either. And so that's a real source of concern for many people.
1: How often is this happening?
3: Well, increasingly more, we think. Certainly Telstra did say to the Senate inquiry into 000 recently that they'd had over 5,100 outages last year that affected people's connectivity. And that's just Telstra. We've seen the Optus outage recently that caused some huge issues with 000 and was related to a couple of deaths as well. This has huge implications. It's increasingly, it seems, related to reliability in the terrestrial network. And we would like to see those reliability standards put in place to ensure not only that there is investment going into the network to maintain it, but that those standards are constantly being monitored, constantly being reported, constantly being uplifted, so that the consumer safety and, you know, public interest is protected first and foremost.
1: Yeah, I don't think there'd be many people who disagree with you this morning, Carol Bennett. I appreciate your time this morning, and I'm just so pleased that we could talk to each other by the phone, by the mobile, yeah, this morning. And for even for a media organisation, we've had issues trying to reach people and to present important information because of these outages as well. Thank you. Thank you once again. Carol Bennett is head of the Australian Communications Consumer Action Network. On the text line, Adrian from Parkwood says, I haven't had any problems. He's with Samsung. However, my wife's phone, Motorola, yes, both with Aldi Mobile. So that has been an issue as well. Kylie's just dialing in to say there seems to be some issues with Telstra at the southern end of the Gold Coast. Yes, Kylie, since about 5 this morning, this is the mobile Telstra network and sub-branches that have also been impacted. And Di, just on the fact that one of our news team, Emily Dobson, got engaged late yesterday. We were having a chat about it at the start of the show. She says, you know, this is Di, there was a study done on weddings, and the more that was spent on the whole ceremony, the shorter the length of the marriage. Well, there you go. Backyard wedding for everyone, I say. Thank you very much, Di, and thank you very much for your text. Please let us know how you're going if you are a customer of a sub-branch or a Telstra customer this morning. If it has been out and it does come back on, and you can text, please text us so we can get a snapshot of what's happening here on the GC and across the border. 0487 993 222 is the number this morning. In a moment, actually, no, I'll do it now, given that we've been talking about phone calls. No surprise for this morning.
4: We work hard. We play hard.
1: Yeah, your Smoko theme song suggestion, one of which will be played at 10:05 this morning, is Call. C-A-L-L, Call. If you have a song in mind...

0: Don't call me baby. That may be your suggestion. 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Please text me again on that number, 0487 993 222.
1: 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Traffic.
2: Well, still a couple of breakdowns. M1 southbound Chevron at the Distillery Road exit of Bean Lee, and a breakdown on the M1 southbound shoulder before you outer road Pippa Bar. Still heavy in spots from Upper Cooma right through to Helensvale and Gavin on the M1, and northbound into Brisbane under speed between Tatamira and Sykes Creek. A good run on the Gold Coast Highway. A little bit under speed both ways between Broadbeach and Miami. Light traffic on Bermuda Street and Reddy Creek Road to Burley, Varsity Lakes and Clear on the Waters. And Brisbane Road a little bit under speed just around the shopping centre between Pine Ridge Road and also Avenue around Bigger Waters and Arundel. I'm Brad from ATN. That's the latest traffic, 91.7 ABC Gold Coast.
0: The Pacific Air Show, the final lineup has been announced, and I'm going to bring that especially to you after nine, and a pasta cooking hack that's going to make a huge difference to your life. This is In the Know with Chloe, and an amazing story where ABC Radio saved a life. But first, your news. It's 9 o'clock.
3: ABC News. Good morning, I'm Maria Hatzakis. Telstra's mobile network has crashed nationwide, leaving millions of Australians unable to make calls or access the internet. Joshua McIntosh reports.
4: Telstra customers began spotting the glitch early this morning.
5: Both iPhones, both connected to Telstra. One's got three bars and on Wi-Fi, and the other's got zero, nothing, not even SOS now.
6: Very lucky that I have a work phone not on the Telstra network.
7: My wife's phone, also on Telstra, is saying emergency calls only.
4: Thousands of people have reported the outage to the website Down Detector. Some regional train services in New South Wales and Victoria have been suspended, but Queensland Rail says it hasn't experienced any problems. Telstra says it is looking into the issue. Calls to 000 should not be impacted by the outage, with those sent to use other providers' mobile networks.
3: Telecommunications Industry Ombudsman Cynthia Gabert says it's a major concern.
8: It's a significant outage, more than 100,000 people obviously impacted, possibly significantly more than that. It really is having a massive impact on everyone's day-to-day life and shows how essential mobile services really are for us.
3: In other news, the United States says it has launched attacks on Iran again, accusing Tehran of striking three commercial vessels that had been passing through the Strait of Hormuz. Sarah Amir has details.
9: The US Central Command says Tehran's demonstrated aggression is unwarranted, dangerous, and a clear violation of the ceasefire. Iranian state media is reporting that projectiles have hit Sirik, Keshem Island, and Bandar Abbas, all in southern Iran. The Iranian Foreign Ministry says it will take any measure it deems necessary to safeguard its interests and national security. Tehran has also condemned Washington's decision to revoke a temporary suspension of sanctions on Iranian oil sales, describing it as a breach of their agreement. Brent crude prices have risen by more than 5% amid the latest escalation.
3: There's concern that far too many First Nations university students are giving up on their health degrees due to a lack of financial and cultural support. Lucy Loram has the story.
10: Early in Brooklyn Whitmore's psychology degree at a Brisbane university, the Darug woman from Western Sydney says she struggled to get her grades up.
11: Growing up in a household with so many siblings and cousins all in one house, to being isolated in a big city by myself, my mental health was really suffering.
10: In need of employment, Miss Whitmore joined a First Nations cadetship program. Through Queensland Health,

0: workforce experience working alongside other First Nations staff. Queensland Health says last year, 73% of the 108 cadets went on to gain employment across the public health sector, including Miss Whitmore, who has also started her master's in clinical psychology.
1: Russian athletes may be allowed to compete for their country at the 2028 Olympics in Los Angeles after a decision by the IOC. North America correspondent Lauren Day reports.
2: The IOC suspended the Russian Olympic Committee in 2023 in response to the war in Ukraine, meaning only a handful of Russian athletes were able to compete in Paris as neutrals, and only after a vetting panel checked whether they'd offered any public support for the war. The IOC says that ban is no longer applicable, and that Russians can now compete as long as they meet anti-doping requirements. However, they're yet to make a decision on whether Russia can display its flag, colours and anthem at the Olympic Games in Los Angeles in 2028. Lauren Day, ABC News, Washington.
1: In tennis, Novak Djokovic has beaten Felix Auger-Aliassime in the longest ever men's quarterfinal at Wimbledon. The Serbian took 5 hours and 15 minutes to beat the third seed, 7-6, 3-6, 6-3, 6-7, 7-6. In soccer, Switzerland has reached the quarterfinals of the Men's Soccer World Cup for the fourth time after beating Colombia in a penalty shootout. Switzerland prevailed 4-3 in the shootout to set up a match against Argentina in the next round after the defending champions beat Egypt 3-2 earlier this morning. The weather for Queensland, isolated showers on the east coast, the chance of a storm in the far southwest, mostly sunny elsewhere. Cairns and Townsville, 26. Mackay and Bundaberg 22, Rockhampton 25, Mount Isa 27. In the southeast, partly cloudy, Brisbane 22, Gold Coast 21, Sunshine Coast 20.
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4: Yeah, we've gone early. We've gone early on the Smoko to give you as much time as possible to come up with song suggestions with the theme call, because for a lot of Telstra customers and sub-branch customers, calling from your mobile was not possible, nor texting. We believe the outage is still happening, although something really strange is happening with our text system. So maybe things are starting to come back online if you have been suffering because of this and you do have reconnection. Can you let us know? Can you reconnect with me so we can let people know that things are starting to look up? Very little information, except we're looking at it and we're fixing it, so says Telstra. 0487 993 222 is the text number. That's also the number for your song suggestions, such as...

Paul Simon, a great track. If you would like to vote for that, just text. Lots of love for this. Mark from Miami, Blondie for him, he says, I cannot believe she just turned 81. Quite frankly, Mark, neither could we. So we've fact-checked it, and you're absolutely correct. July 1, 81 years of age, still looking amazing, sounding great. Glenn from Tweed, also Call Me from Blondie. You've got up until about 10 this morning for your suggestions with the theme of cool, due to the lack of connection for Telstra customers this morning. Right now, though, let's take a look up above.

0: Thank you, Europe. Yeah, final countdown, 5 weeks and counting until the Pacific Air Show. Lots of sweat and tears in finalising the program, but it is done. A very relieved media manager, Jesse Burns, joins us right now. Hello.
1: Nicole, what an intro.
0: Isn't it good? I know. I was thinking, what sort of song would best fit? And it has been a bit stressy because you've been waiting on the RAAF to come back and say what jets are available, and I can say the RAF is back. Talk me through the frontline jets that'll be flying above the Gold Coast.
1: I think I've been getting about a dozen messages a day as to when this announcement's going to come out.

0: What are we getting? What are we getting?
1: Sorry about that. That was probably from me, but yeah, anyway.
0: Finally, we can announce, and today, this morning, you're hearing it first, what we're getting, especially, as you said, from the RAF, and leading the charge is the jet that everyone wants, and it's the F-35. And really exciting to bring this one back to Surface Paradise. And it's not just going to fly by. This is a display. This is, you'll see the aircraft in all its glory, and it will be loud, and it will be fast, and you'll feel it for sure.
1: How many? Just the one?
0: Just the one at the moment.
1: Okay.
0: But, you know, fingers crossed, maybe there'll be more.
1: There'll be more. And of course, the burners. When I think F-35s, I think the burners, which are pretty spectacular.
0: It's a spectacular aircraft. It's the best aircraft that the RAF has to offer. It's arguably one of the best, if not the best aircraft in the world when it comes to jets. People will debate that. The F-22 is also very, very popular, but it is something special to see.
1: Okay, so locked and loaded, the legendary roulettes.
0: Of course. I mean, they've also been on the show. They do an amazing job. They're you know, legendary when it comes to displays, and they'll be doing their, you know, inch-perfect display over the Surface Paradise, and they'll be there all 3 days doing what they do best.
1: Okay, what else have you got from the RAF before we move on and remind everybody as to what has... Well, I guess what completes the program?
0: I mean, there really is just a raft of aircraft from, you know, they bring in their 100 Squadron, which is their heritage planes, and they're from like the 1930s and 1940s, which are fantastic aircrafts to see up close. And then, of course, they've got they bring in their Hercules, the C-130, which they brought in the past as well. And that's that big aircraft sort of carrier, and it's going to hopefully shoot out a few flares and make a lot of noise. And then if we want to get into it, we have a host of civilian aircraft and pilots as well from all around Australia.
1: Which is going to be great. Now, 5 weeks out, it's very close to the line. So tell us about why it's taken so long to put it all together.
0: Yeah, I mean, we also run the air show in America, as we discussed in this show, and we're pretty fortunate.

0: aircraft and pilots as well from all around Australia.
1: Which is going to be great. Now, 5 weeks out, it's very close to the line. So tell us about why it's taken so long to put it all together.
0: Yeah, I mean, we also run the air show in America, as I was discussing this show, and we're pretty fortuitous over there. We can lock in aircraft months, if not years, in advance, just because of their capabilities. They have so many aircraft over there at their disposal. They aren't necessarily in operation. Their sole purpose is to be in air shows here in Australia. It's very different, of course. We are taking jets or planes out of operation for that day, and they come to the Gold Coast. So it is a tricky line for the RAF and us to walk along. But it's come late this year, later than perhaps usual, and that may be because of, you know, we don't really understand. We don't know why, but I guess we can hazard a guess. There's a lot going on.
1: There is a lot globally at the moment.
0: Going on. So, but it's come, and we're very thankful, of course. They don't have to perform in the air show. They do it because they want to give fans and people of the Gold Coast, the experience. So we're extremely grateful for anything that they give us. And this year they've brought the big guns. They've given us the F-35, which is going to be awesome.
1: Okay. So RAF is back. And when it comes to ticket sales, has there been a little bit of a slow uptake because people have been waiting for this moment?
0: People have been waiting with bated breath there. They're not ready to pull the trigger. I think especially if they're coming from interstate, they're going to book flights and accommodation. They've been waiting for this, as they tell us. So I think today we will see. Ticket sales in general are going well. It's on track. We're beating years prior. But I think after today we will see a huge spike.
1: Okay. And what are some of the best places?
0: They're coming from interstate. They're going to book flights and accommodation. They've been waiting for this, as they tell us. So I think today we will see. Ticket sales in general are going well. It's on track. We're beating years prior. But I think after today we will see a huge spike.
1: Okay. And what are some of the best places? Ticketed events, but this is up in the sky, so everybody gets to enjoy it in their own special way.
0: Yeah.
1: Where are some great places that people could be when all of this is happening over the 3 days?
0: I mean, we say the best place to be is inside the action, of course.
1: Of course.
0: I'm paid to say that,
1: yes.
0: But we do genuinely believe that we have, you know, it's not just about what's in the sky for us, it's about also what's on the ground. We have a host of displays and hospitality offerings all across inside the event zone. For example, I think we discussed in the past, we have Catherine Bunnell Pegg, Australia's Australian astronaut, coming on the Friday, which you can meet her, pilot signings.
1: Is she going to be visiting some schools too?
0: I don't think so. I think she's here solely for the air show. So
1: that'll be fun.
0: It's going to be amazing. And there's going to be 5,000 students there on Friday that get to get up close with her. So there's a ton happening inside the precinct. And of course, if everyone watched it from the outside, well, there wouldn't be an air show.
1: No, this is true. This is very true. But I'm pretty sure people will be planting themselves in positions so they can see it wherever they may be. What are you looking forward to the most, personally?
0: I'm just looking forward to a bit of sunshine, kicking back, sitting on the beach, watching the planes from above, but also, as I said, just enjoying, you know, having a cocktail perhaps on the weekend. If I have a bit of time.
1: Yes. Well, you've probably earned it given what's gone into this year's show. Jesse Burns, thank you so much for stopping by, letting us know about it all. Just check the website if you want to check it out and
0: definitely
1: see what's on offer. This is 91.7 ABC Gold Coast, 5 weeks to go, counting down. It is 14 minutes past nine. We've been talking about State of Origin. I'm going to play a very proud Queenslander, Keith Urban, new stuff from him in a moment. And then we're going to share with you through In the Know with Chloe an amazing story where, the ABC, ABC Radio saved a life. Plus, if you, maybe like me, have issues just getting al dente right when you're cooking your spaghetti or any type of pasta for that matter, we have a hack that may change your life. Yes. On the text line regarding the Telstra outage, my Aldi Telstra just came back online, says Bruce at Telebudra. Thank you, Bruce. Appreciate the update. Steve from Carrara, data cuts in and out. He says, I am with Telstra. So it sounds very hit and miss at the moment, but we'll keep you updated throughout the show. And on the subject of Smoko, good morning, Heather. She's also put her vote in for Blondie and Call Me. There are other Call Me songs. Please think outside the box. But if Call Me is the popular choice, then that will be played just after 10 unless you vote. So please vote 0487 993 222.

0: Keith Urban, Michael McDonald. I love that track. I've only heard it a few times. It's called We Go Back. It's from an album called Flow State on 91.7 ABC Gold Coast. In the Know with Chloe in just a moment. My Telstra is up and running now, says John from Beachmont. Thank you, John. Appreciate that. Hopefully others will be joining on the text line to say, finally, I can text you.
1: 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Traffic.
2: Still have some delays left from peak for your run on the M1 southbound through Coomera, Helensvale, Arundel and Mullandina. The Coomera Connector is busy southbound on the approach to Helensvale Road. Tamarine Oxenford Road doing fine through Wongawellen and through Oxenford Hope Island Road. At speed through Helensvale and through Hope Island. Brisbane Road, patchy in spots through Arundel and Biggera Waters. Southport, Narang Road and Smith Street motorway easing up nicely through Mullandina. Ferry Street and Price Street slow through Narang, Hooker Boulevard on the brakes, Broadbeach Waters. Gold Coast Highway slow through Surfers Paradise, Southport. Also down through Broadbeach, Miami and Palm Beach. Reddy Creek Road has delays through Burley and Southport Burley Road through Varsity Lakes busy as well. Same for Currumbin Creek Road through Currumbin Waters and Minjumbull Drive to Tweed. I'm Chris Hull from ACN with the latest traffic on ABC Gold Coast.
0: Thank you, Chris. Good morning, Nicole, on the text line regarding the Telstra outage. Interesting comment by the gentleman from Parkwood whose Samsung phone had service, wife's Motorola did not. I have Samsung phone with Telstra and I haven't had any issues. Wondering if there is a brand impact somehow. Oh, Chen. Good question. I do not have an answer. In fact, very little has come from Telstra except we're working on it. There's some issues. So hopefully we might be able to get some clarity as the day goes on. But thank you, Jen, and thank you for listening so very closely. Keep listening because

0: is right now. We're back.
1: We are in the know.
0: It feels like forever.
1: It does. It's been a whole 24 hours.
0: We didn't do In the Know with Chloe.
1: Oh, that's right. No, we didn't.
0: And you're away on Monday. So the last In the Know with Chloe was on Friday.
1: Friday. You are correct. Mm. I don't know why it doesn't feel that long for me.
0: I don't know.
1: It says a few things
0: to say about that. But let's do it.
1: Yes. Some great news this morning. Obviously, our news journo Emily Dobson got proposed to last night. Former NRL player Jai Arrow married his partner Barina Kolakovic in a Sydney courthouse months after revealing his motor neurone disease diagnosis. In a post on social media, the couple thanked family and friends for their help making the day special. Arrow announced he was retiring from the NRL in May and revealed he had been diagnosed with MND. The pair got engaged in Italy in 2024. According to MND Australia, MND is not a single disease, but a large number of related conditions, all of which affect the function of the nerve and brain cells that control movements. Examples of early symptoms can include slurred speech, a weak grip, muscle cramps or twitches, weakness in legs, weight loss, and laughing or crying in inappropriate situations. There's no specific test or cure for this disease. So just wonderful news that he got to marry the love of his life.
0: I know, and they were engaged. The wedding was due for later in the year and they've just gone, stuff it.
1: They've moved it forward.
0: Let's just do it. Absolutely.
1: Good on them.
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0: this story. You know, I'm a feel-good story type person. This is the story of the power of radio this morning, Nicole. There's something pretty special about what we do here. It's why we do it. There's a bit of an intimacy and immediacy about the wireless. And sometimes, whilst most of the world is sleeping, some really special moments happen. And I have been a lover of Trevor Chappell, who does overnights. I just think he's great. And he had a very special call this morning.
1: Hello, Greg.
2: G'day, Trevor. Many years ago, I've been listening to you for years when I drive my taxi, once I'm retired now.
1: Oh, nice.
2: Some years ago, you did a thing on men's health.
1: Mm-hmm.
2: And I thought, well, next day I went to the doctor and he said, because I was pretty healthy, and what can I do for you, Greg? And I said, I was listening to this Trevor Chappell on the radio last night. And he said, none of us men go to the doctor enough and ask for a checkup. And that's why I'm here. He said, well, what do you want me to do? I said, if there's a hole, put your finger in it, get your stethoscope and listen to it. And have a go. Anyway, he put the blood pressure thing on me and was doing the thing. And he said, hang on, I'll try that again. Anyway, listened to me and he said, you got a problem and I can't deal with this. And I said, really? He referred me to a heart specialist, which I was under for 7 years. And because of you, it saved my life.
1: No, look, thank you, Greg.
2: That's not a lie, but that's absolute truth. And I've been wanting to ring you for years to tell you. And I heard you leaving, so I just want to thank you, mate.
1: Greg, thank you. It's one of those things that we don't do enough, and we should be telling people, the both of us now, Greg, that it doesn't hurt to go and get a full checkup because you just never know.
0: That's the power of radio right there. Conversations like that, Nicole, not only change lives but save them
3: Absolutely.
0: Too. I had tears in my eyes listening to his little voice break. Of course, the new host of Overnights is Francis Leach. This was announced a little earlier this morning. Trevor Chappell's final show right here on the ABC will be the morning of July 30th. Francis joins Overnights on August 3rd.
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0: I'll tell you what's new with this pussycat. He's got a new hairdo, that's for sure. An 11-year-old Persian moggy called Minam from Melbourne has just survived by a whisker, Nicole. This could have been a catastrophe.
1: Oh, here we go.
0: Too many puns coming your way.
1: Yeah.
0: Minam slipped into a slightly ajar door unnoticed while his owner, Seema, left to dry a doona. The door was into the dryer. So Minam tumbled in the dryer for 4 hours. 4 hours on high heat. Let's have a listen.
2: I think it's a miracle. I heard a little scratch and a meow in the dryer, and I opened the door, and he was just standing there on the doona, sort of looking aloof. I was thinking, oh, my God, I just killed my cat, because I knew that, like, going in the dryer was really bad, as well as it had been on high heat.
3: In my 5 years as a clinician and my 8 years here, he's the first cat I've ever seen survive. It's actually reasonably common to find our friends that have accidentally crawled somewhere where they shouldn't have been going. And dryers are particularly common, mostly because they're so cozy and warm. So always checking our dryers.
2: I think we're all very happy he's back. I think he's loving the extra love and care.
1: I just love that comment. I mean, I'm not a vet, but you know, it's not good that cats get into dryers.
0: That audio care of Channel 9. 2 days he spent in the ICU on a drip. He was suffering from heat stroke. Persian, so already long hair.
1: Yeah.
0: Would have come out looking like a big powder puff. He had bruising and a pulled tail.
1: So funny.
0: Poor little Persian cat Minam. Look, he's lost one of his 9 lives.
1: He's
0: got another 8 left.
1: That is true.

0: sneezed.
1: Makes me hungry, this song.
2: I could really go some spaghetti right now.
1: Meatballs? How good are meatballs?
0: And gone to the floor.
1: Yeah, not when they're on the floor, though.
2: No.
0: And then my poor meatball.
2: A bit of parmesan, though, always makes them special.
0: Pulled out of the door.
1: Every sort of cheese on top.
2: Oh, yes.
1: Multiple layers of cheese. Look, I want to talk about pasta this morning. A pasta company has come up with a brilliant idea to have playlists on Spotify that lasts for the exact time it takes to cook each type of pasta. Because, you know, you think, oh, how long should I have the spaghetti on? Mm. You wait till it boils. Do you put spaghetti in before it boils?
2: No. Oh, no, you don't do that. But I have had a spectacularly disastrous I bought some fresh stuff, so not the stuff out of the pantry.
1: Yeah.
2: And you only need to put it into boiling salted water for about 3 minutes. Tops. And that's what I thought I did, but it came out all gluggy. And I went, oh, I know how to fix this. I'll fry it.
1: Nicole.
2: Oh, it was so bad. And yet I still served it to the family and they just...
1: Is this why you're not allowed to cook anymore?
2: No, seriously, I've lost my mojo in the kitchen. I don't know what is wrong with me. Anyway, both my daughter and partner looked at me and just went, that is the most disgusting thing I've ever seen in my life.
1: Surely you could have dressed it up with something.
2: I tried everything. Put some parsley on top.
1: A little bit of parsley on the side. That is hilarious.
2: Anyway.
1: Well, these playlists, they have names like Absolute Carbonara, Mixtape Spaghetti, Boom Bap for Silly, and Moody Day Linguini. So there you have it. Just as an FYI, apparently cooking dried spaghetti is 8 to 10 minutes for a perfect al dente texture. And you check your pasta 2 minutes before the package's recommended time by biting into a strand.
2: Yeah, you should do that.
1: Should be firm yet tender with no crunchy white centre. Fresh spaghetti cooks much faster. Yeah, taking only 2 to 3 minutes.
2: Yeah, that's where it came.
1: That's where it
2: off
1: came
2: the
1: undone
2: rails
1: for you.
2: It was so bad. So now I just do the dry pasta now. I think it's a safer bet. But your husband is really fussy.
1: Oh, yes.
2: Like super fussy about pasta.
1: He is. He will only eat it if it's al dente. It's got to be al dente. It can't be squishy and mushy. He fancies himself as a bit of a chef. He wants to start his own cooking show.
2: Oh, he probably
1: his nickname
2: will.
1: Is Rat. And I believe he wants to call it Rat in the Kitchen.
2: Oh,
1: after
2: not
1: the UB40.
2: Not Ratatouille.
1: Song. No, well, he could be Ratatouille. He bought some little wooden rats when we're in Kangaroo Valley with matching little wooden bowls.
2: Oh, that's beautiful.
1: He has a few harebrained ideas, I'm not going to lie.
2: Some of them do come off, yeah. And that's the
1: we'll
2: beauty
1: see.
2: Of
1: we
2: of,
1: will see.
2: Of being a quiet genius.
1: It is
2: almost 9:30, and some good news and bad news.
1: Yes.
2: Dr. Carl is not on today. He's doing something adventurous, I'm sure. But in his place, we have a science journalist who wants to talk about IBS. Is it just a gut issue? I'm guessing it is not. Continuous glucose monitors for diabetes. Just some of the topics up for discussion. So if you would like to join the conversation, you know what to do. The text number is 0487 993 222 for those who can text at the moment. Thank you, Telstra. Or 1300 903 917 is the number if you want to call. So, yeah, we'll get into all of that and more right here on 91.7 ABC Gold Coast.

your cigarette break. It's like 10,000 spoons when all you need is a knife. It's meeting the man of my dreams and then meeting his beautiful wife. And isn't it ironic? Don't you think? A little too ironic. And yeah, I really do think.

0: Alanis Morissette, Ironic on ABC Gold Coast. Very good morning. Welcome to Wednesday. Welcome to Origin Day. If you've just joined in, you're thinking, geez, Nicole hasn't spoken much about Origin at all today. Well, it's because I spent about 10 minutes speaking to a former Maroon, Ben Hannett, proud Gold Coast star. In fact, we may actually replay a little bit of Ben after 10:30 this morning. He had some very interesting insights about what the Blues should do. We didn't spend a lot of time talking about that, obviously, but I was really keen to know about his Origin decider highlights. And he told an amazing story. And if you missed it, don't worry, I will replay that story. It's definitely worth a listen. More on that, you may want to text me to see how you're feeling about Origin. If you've got I like score predictions. How brave are you? How much do you think the Queensland team will beat New South Wales by? For example. Just putting it out there. 0487 993 222. That's also a good text number if you'd like to be part of our science conversation. I have a science communicator who will be filling in for Dr. Carl this week. Some fascinating topics to talk about. She loves biology. Anything about the human body. So if there is something along those lines that you'd like to talk about, now is a very good time. Before we do, though, a shout out to Maureen. She says, g'day, Nick and Chloe. Haven't texted for a while. Happy belated birthday, Chloe. Yes, she was 50 earlier in the week. She says, I'm down in cold country, Stanthorpe, listening to you on the app. Oh, Maureen, it's so nice that you can just keep us in your pocket. We absolutely love it.
1: Good morning.
2: Ken, welcome.
1: Morning, Dr. Carl.
2: Dr. Jeff, welcome.
1: Yes, just wondering about the behaviour.
3: It's a silly question, but...
2: we don't know. Now, that's a tricky one.
4: If you've got a science question for Dr. Carl, call now. 1300 903 917.
2: We're not there yet. We're getting closer.
4: Or text 0487 993
5: 222. That's a question I've wanted the answer for many.
0: Well, and the part of Dr. Carl today will be played by science communicator... born on the Gold Coast, as I just found out, Naomi Kobelik. Hello, Naomi. Good morning.
6: Hello, hello. I'm so excited to be here.
0: Oh, well, we've got some very juicy topics to talk about. Could have chosen my words better, given the first words that are about to come out of my mouth. So let's just dive straight in. And we mentioned that your special talents, biology.
6: Yeah.
0: You absolutely love it. So
6: I'm a real biology nerd.
0: Yeah, that's fantastic. Naomi Kobelik is at your service, 0487 993 222. I want to talk about breast implants and breastfeeding. Can you talk us through the latest research about that?
6: Yeah, I think that's a really good question. So I think when it comes to breastfeeding, it's really important to understand that it's often framed as natural, implying it therefore should be easy. And that's just not always the case. And there are lots of different things we can do to support people when it comes to producing milk. And we can maybe chat more about that. But when it comes to breast implants, it can impact someone's ability to make and deliver milk. Whether we're looking at, breast implants that are you can do them two different ways. So they're either on top or below the muscles that you have there. And there's also other types of surgeries you can get in your chest, like top surgery. So that could be removing of breasts. And with all of those different surgeries that happen in your chest area, the main thing we're going to check for is that the ductal tissue hasn't been divided from the nipple, because that's really important, right? If you're making milk inside, it has to be able to get out one way or another.
0: That's true.
6: So that's the real limiting factor. And when it comes to breast implants specifically, there tends to be this compression of mammary tissue, and that can make it harder to lactate. So it's really important to have plans in place to manage potential pressure and pain from that type of engorgement that happens. And sometimes the advice you get might be expressing milk more often. So to really prevent the milk supply from reducing or any of that inflammation or engorgement. And if you are someone who is going to look into this, you should really chat to a lactation consultant, because they're really good at providing really specific support for you.
0: How do you induce lactation, say, for example, if you're an adoptive parent?
6: Yeah. That's a great question. There are so many different situations where someone would want to induce lactation. So whether you're an adoptive or surrogate parent, or you're transgender, or honestly, my personal favorite is lesbian mums who can both co-lactate so they can both feed their baby. And what happens is that In a more typical situation, when you're pregnant, your body produces the hormone prolactin, and that's what makes you secrete milk. But that hormone is actually suppressed by progesterone and estrogen, and those levels only drop once the baby comes out. And that's when you're going to start producing the milk, and the milk still needs a little bit of help from another hormone to come out, and that's oxytocin. But what we can do is, if you're someone who isn't who wants to induce lactation, we can give you prolactin, and that will help with the process. But it normally needs to be coupled with other things as well. So things like nipple stimulation. You know, for some people, if they've breastfed before, sometimes just putting a baby on straight on is enough to create lactation all over again because of that stimulation. But in other cases, we provide hormones, we induce lactation as well as coupling it with that stimulation.
0: Sorry, co-lactating babies. Funny, yeah. You could do that with men. How good would that be? It'd be like, honey, I'm done. I'm so tired. I've just given birth. Your turn.
6: No, truly. We need to share the workload. It's too much.
0: Yeah. Well, but obviously our bodies are different, and for that reason it doesn't work for men. But it does work for lesbian couples, for example.
6: Yeah.
0: Okay, that makes sense. Now, what about fenugreek? That's how you pronounce it, isn't it? It's a spice, fenugreek. Does that increase milk production?
6: I see it all over my social media channels where people are claiming all different things will increase their milk production. They're making these like lactation cookies and they're drinking this like fenugreek tea. The evidence behind it is like a little shaky boots. You know, there is some evidence that it might help when the baby is fresh out of the oven in those very early days. But beyond that, the science gets pretty here, there, everywhere. And what I do want to flag is that a lot of those different ingredients that people promote to increase the amount of milk that you make often haven't been through any clinical trials. And it's quite important that those tests have been done. So I would advocate for more testing, more trials, and more evidence, because so many people are breastfeeding and they deserve to have rigorous science to make better informed decisions.
0: I could not agree more with you. Filling in for Dr. Carl is Dr. Naomi Kobelik, a science communicator, a big fan of biology, hence the reason we're talking a lot about the human body this morning. If you would like to ask Dr. Naomi a question, you can call on 1300 903 917. Which Naomi is what Richard from Hope Island has just done. Hello, Richard.
3: Good morning, lady.
0: Yes, good morning. What is your question, please?
3: So I'm a bit confused. We've got before.
0: Oh no, I'm so sorry. We've had, you know, the network outage. I just think that's just bad reception. So, Richard, I'm so sorry. My understanding of your question, though, is why is there a dark side to the moon when the other side is lovely and bright? Richard would like to know. Sorry, Richard, I know you wanted to ask that question yourself. Unfortunately, your phone line is a little bit dodgy. Dark side of the moon, why is there one?
6: Yeah, that's a good question. So I didn't quite catch it either. I was like, is that me?
0: No.
6: But I appreciate the call in, Richard. It's a good question. So I think it's important to understand that the moon doesn't have like one permanently dark side, right? It's changing. It's that we can see the lighter side and there's the other dark part. You can kind of think of it quite similar to gravitational tides and the way that it's rotating. Yeah.
0: Okay. Thank you, Richard. And I'm so sorry we couldn't get you to ask that question in person. IBS, there's a fun subject for you. Is it just a gut issue, Dr. Naomi?
6: That's such a good question. Okay, I have to admit, I'm really biased when it comes to IBS. I'm not just a nerd about it. I'm someone who also experiences it. So IBS is irritable bowel syndrome. It affects around 1 in 10 people. So it's quite common that, I mean, someone listening probably has IBS, and you probably know someone who has IBS as well. We kind of define it as this chronic reoccurring stomach pain and then changes to your bowel movements. So either it'll be super runny, it'll be super clogged, or if you're really lucky, you kind of flip-flop between the two. Because all of those symptoms we're talking about have to do with your poo pipes, we kind of end up thinking about IBS as an exclusive issue to the gut, when that's not the case. It's actually a disorder of altered gut-brain interactions. And that's because your gut and your brain are in this really complex conversation with each other at all times. And it's changes to both of those and the way they communicate is what IBS is. So it's a bit more complicated and a bit messier, and we're still starting to understand that in more detail now.
0: That's really interesting. So, yes, the conversation between the gut and the brain might not be going as it should be discussed.
6: Yeah.
0: Okay, so anxiety, can that be a contributing factor?
6: See, I'm someone who has IBS and anxiety, so I always thought of them as very separate issues. But as I was trawling through the research, I realized that the 10% of people we were talking about that have IBS, about one in three of them have anxiety or depression. I found that really confusing at first. I was surprised that you're more likely to have anxiety or depression if you have IBS. And what we think it is, and we're still trying to get more evidence to make a clear call, but there was this really big genetic study that had over 50,000 people with IBS. And when we trawl through that data, we're able to identify that there's actually shared pathways between IBS and anxiety. So we don't think that IBS causes anxiety or that anxiety causes IBS, but rather that they kind of operate similarly together.
0: What about the low FODMAP diet that we often hear about? What exactly is it and how does it work?
6: It's Aussie, which I thought was really cool, because if you're in a different part of the world and you're presenting with IBS, you might be recommended to go on a different type of diet. The low FODMAP diet was developed in Melbourne, and FODMAP is really referring to fermentable carbohydrates. And we know that people who have IBS have an increased capacity to use those fermentable carbohydrates. So when you go and chat to a doctor, and it's important you go to a doctor first to rule out any more other more severe issues that could present with very similar symptoms to IBS. But the first line treatment they normally recommend is a low FODMAP diet. So it's a restrictive diet where you remove all of those fermentable carbohydrates.
0: What's a fermentable carb? I'm sorry, I don't know.
6: It's a good question. It's honestly like heaps of different things, like your onions, your garlics, your cabbage.
0: The best ones.
6: All the tasty things, I know. But that's why this diet isn't meant to be permanent. We're not saying remove these things forever, because not only would that be sad, but it's not good for your gut, right? You need to feed your complex microbiome that lives in your gut. So you start to introduce those different foods back in and work out what is really upsetting your specific type of IBS. But that's just one of many different types of treatments that could be recommended to you from your doctor.
0: And what about, and forgive me for saying this, what about if you're having a morning tea, what about poo transplants?
6: Yes. I was so excited when I read about this, because I used to always think I would be like a great donor for poo transplants, but then I realized I have IBS. That wouldn't be true. But what they basically do is they find someone who is a healthy donor, and the idea is that by taking their poop, which contains all of those wonderful microbes from your body, and you put it into someone, that you could, you know, cultivate a healthier gut microbiome. For IBS, the science isn't super duper there. There are two ways you can do it, though. So you either go bottom up or top down. And there is some evidence that it's useful in other contexts. But for IBS, we're still not that confident. And the one thing I'll flag is that it's just so difficult to define who a healthy donor is. So it makes it a bit more complicated. But, you know, that there's potential.
0: Yeah. Wow. Okay. Can I just circle back to the lactation, because my producer Chloe has just raised something which I hadn't thought of, but it makes perfect sense. Wet nurses. Her grandmother was a wet nurse back in the day.
6: Yes.
0: So feeding babies even though you're not the biological mum.
6: Yes. That's exactly the same thing that's happening with co-lactation. And I've also, I made a video about this that I put out on my social media channels, and I had people writing in where they were saying that their sister or their aunt or their mother was able to form that familial connection with their child and care for them in that way. And I think there's something really beautiful and wonderful about breaking down those traditional notions we have and realizing the other ways we can form connection through family.
0: 91.7 ABC Gold Coast, filling in for Dr. Carl, Dr. Naomi Kobelik. She's a science communicator. Biology is her jam, which leads us to our final subject matter today, Naomi. Glucose monitors for diabetes.
6: Yes.
0: What do we know about their, I guess, how good they are and what they can do for someone who's living with diabetes?
6: The technology is truly phenomenal. Continuous glucose monitors work incredibly well for diabetes. And it's not just that it improves someone's quality of life, but it can quite literally save their lives. So what they do is they track the amount of sugar that is in your bloodstream. And I want to be clear, this isn't about tracking some sort of like sugar rush. It's about keeping you alive, because we will quite literally die if we didn't have sugar in our blood. That is fundamental and important. It is our primary source of energy. And for people with diabetes, continuous glucose monitors allow them to understand what is happening within their body in real time so that they can provide the right types of medications that they need to stay alive. But what I find really shocking is that here in Australia, we subsidize continuous glucose monitors for people with type 1 diabetes, which is great, as we should, but we don't for people with type 2 diabetes. And I find that really disappointing when it can also save their lives.
0: Indeed. Naomi, thank you. Appreciate your time and all of your expertise today. Our science chat, Dr. Naomi Kobelik on ABC Gold Coast. Thank you, Naomi.
6: It was lovely chatting with you.
0: And you too. Thank you. I'm just getting word. This is the latest information regarding the Telstra mobile outage. An uploaded statement says, according to Telstra, we've made good progress restoring services with around 90% of calls and data now flowing successfully across the network. Our teams are working as quickly as possible to restore remaining services and get all customers back online. So says the statement, we know how much our customers rely on our network and understand just how much of a disruption this is to your day. For that, we are sorry. That's little comfort for this texter who has just got, says, look, regarding Telstra mobile outage, I'm in Coomba and on some hills I have mobile, others none. I'm a food delivery driver and I can't deliver or stay connected to my company or maps to do deliveries. I'm now at home waiting an hour to see if it resolves. It seems every tower is either on or not on rather than blanket on, just because one or two people have an area with connectivity. It's costing me $100 so far in profit that I make before petrol and taxes. So there's, you know, it does have a ripple effect when you lose connectivity. So thank you very much for that text and being able to get it through. It is 9 to 10. Call CALL is your theme today for Smoko.

Thank you, Elton. That is why we call it the blues. Banger of a tune, getting a lot of love for Blondie and Call Me. If you've got any other call-inspired songs, then you need to text me on 0487993222 if you can, if you're not a Telstra customer, or maybe you are and you've been reconnected. Or you can phone 1300 903 917. Rowan, oh, you're funny. Rowan says, Kiwi suffer from IVS, irritable vowel syndrome. Rowan from Runaway Bay, thank you. Thank you very much, Rowan, for contributing. Yeah, please let us know if you are able to talk about connectivity. Maybe you've lost it with the Telstra mobile outage. Earlier, John from Beachmont says Telstra is up and running now, which is very good news. And who else did we have here? Heather from Rochdale was very keen to hear from Blondie. Let us know if you are reconnected, and we can certainly let others know as well. This is 91.7 ABC Gold Coast. We've got the spin cycle coming up. We're going to talk about Neil the Seal on the spin. I don't know if you've been caught up in the viral seal memes. Neil running amok down in Tassie. I was saying to Bern Young from Drive yesterday, we're feeling a bit sorry for Neil because he's a big boy, elephant seal, and he's only going to get bigger, and he's taking on large objects like cars and poles to prove his manhood. He's winning most of the time. So anyway, we'll get into that. And yes, it was the story that Prime Minister Anthony Albanese did not want to have in the first place. He was on a podcast and he was asked to play a game that did not end well for him. We will put that through the spin filter also on the other side of 10 o'clock.

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1: Where are the girls?
0: What sound is that? The theme for ABC Television's music quiz with the mostest, Spicks and Specks and Alan and Miff. Warming up because it's back. It'll be on ABC TV and, of course, ABC iView tonight. We will get the lowdown on some of the guests that they've got lined up. Really, very much a celebration of Australian music talent.